0: 38-24, the Eels went down to the Warriors 36-14, and a frustrated Gold Coast coach, Josh Hannay, says his team took a soft approach in their 28-12 point loss to the Raiders.
1: Yeah, you don't see the signs, but I just thought we started with a soft mentality and they just, you know, came here to work hard for each other. And yeah, we had a couple of chances, but the reality is we were never really in that.
2: Central Coast weather.
0: A mostly sunny day, a top of 25. Showers tomorrow, 26. Tuesday, sunny, 25. Right now, it's 22 degrees at Gosford on Star 104.5.
3: Good morning, Central Coast. How's it going? It is Adam with you right now. And how good does a Sunday morning sound when you hear the More Music Variety I've got lined up? Goo Goo Dolls, Slide on the Way. Caddo and John, Turn the Lights Off too. After some Nelly Ride.

0: G'day, it's Jenna and Maddie. Hope you're having a fabulous weekend. This week on the show,
1: we'll be chatting to Ross Noble.
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0: She jokingly refers to herself as Trailer Trash Taylor Swift. I love her. She is such a character. Dash it there with Austin on your Star 104.5 as you are getting out, making the most of this weekend, coasters, because there's so many markets on. There's the Central Coast Farmers Markets, the Arimba Markets, Mangrove Mountain Farmers and Artesian Markets, and the More Music Variety. Oh, I've got so much of that for you next. A song from Brisbane Sisters that as soon as it starts, you know exactly what the song is. I'm not even going to tell you because you'll know it plays directly on the other side of this. And in two songs' time, new stuff from Teddy Swims you'll love as well. Mr. Know It All.
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0: 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More music variety. That's what rolls on all Sunday for you. Like a song from an artist when they came down under, they actually love going to the entrance, getting himself a slice of pizza there. I'm talking about Ed Sheeran and a song he wrote in just 30 minutes. I got Bad Habits on the way, and this is perfect for a Sunday. You too. Beautiful day. And let's throw in the biggest pop star in the world right now. Olivia Dean, So Easy to Fall in Love, playing Other Side of This.
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0: We are Central Coast, your home of Gina and Maddie for breakfast at Star 104.5. And check out what they got coming up this week. More free fuel. Yep. You can win your petrol. That's going to help out with the cost of living. Comedian Ross Noble hanging out. And, of course, host from Big Brother and the Cheap Seats, Mel Tracina. She is back for Mel's Hot Minute. All when Gina and Maddie are back tomorrow morning, 5:30 a.m. And the More Music Variety is back next, too. I've got some new stuff from Harry Styles on the way, American Girls.
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9: 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Central Coast traffic.
10: Looks like a good run to most beaches. Approaches to Terrigal, Avoca and McMaster's are moving well. Roads around Baddow Bay Square and Village Central Wyong are doing nicely. And it's a good run on the M1 through Somersby at Peach Ridge Road. Roads around Gorrickon, Tuggera and Tookley on time. 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Today's weather, mostly sunny, top of 25. I'm Solomon Gates, and that's the latest Central Coast traffic on Star 104.5.
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11: Hello, I'm Eleanor Quirk. Northern Territory Police have now charged a suspect over the death of a 5-year-old girl in Alice Springs. 47-year-old Jefferson Lewis remains under heavy guard in Darwin after being moved from Alice Springs over safety concerns following violent riots. He's expected to appear in court via video link this week. Commissioner Martin Doyle says he's facing a number of charges.
12: I can announce that yesterday evening, Jefferson Lewis was formally charged with one count of murder and two counts of sexual assault. This remains a deeply distressing matter, And our thoughts are firmly with Kumanjai's family, loved ones and the wider community that have been deeply impacted by these events.
11: More pain at the petrol pump looks likely as the deadlock in peace talks between the US and Iran pushes oil prices up. Oil now trading at $174 Australian dollars a barrel. That's the highest level since Iran all but closed the Strait of Hormuz. Pressure's now building on the federal government to extend its cut to the fuel excise beyond the 30th of June. There are fears a third consecutive interest rate rise will push would-be home buyers out of the market. All four big banks are tipping the Reserve Bank Board will lift rates again on Tuesday. Canstar Sally Tindall says the maximum amount someone on the average wage can borrow could drop by up to $36,000.
13: That's an extreme difference between potentially getting the winning bid in at an open home or in an auction and missing out yet again on another property.
11: And the Prince and Princess of Wales have released a new photo and video of Princess Charlotte to mark her 11th birthday.
14: No gimmicks, just a fair dinkum price. fairdinkumbuilds.com.au.
11: Parramatta's horror seasons continued after suffering a loss to the Warriors, 36-14. But coach Jason Riles maintains the scoreboard doesn't reflect his team's efforts.
15: Escort penalties and pressure penalties sort of hurt us. A lot of them out of yardage and after we'd done good things. So a lot of good signs there with our fight and our effort, but we just can't keep putting ourselves under pressure with those fundamental errors.
11: The Roosters defeated the Broncos 38-24, while the Raiders made easy work of the Titans 28-12.
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11: Mostly sunny today, a top of 25. Showers tomorrow, 26. Tuesday sunny, 25. Right now it's 24 degrees at Gosford on Star 104.5.
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0: Good morning, Central Coast. How's it going? It is Adam here with you for a Sunday morning. And listen to the more music variety I have lined up here. So many good songs. Like the biggest of last year was Alex Warren, Ordinary. That is on the way. J-Lo telling us too how she's just Jenny from the block. But we're going to kick things off now. Some Matchbox 20, 3 a.m.

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2: They say the holy water's watered down, and this town's lost its faith. Our colors will fade eventually, so if our time is running out, day after day, we'll make the mundane a masterpiece. Oh my, my, oh my, my love, I take one look at you, you're taking me out.

0: As you're grabbing that morning coffee from Long Jetty, you keep it on Star 104.5, where for more music variety, I'm playing songs like that. The biggest song of last year, Alex Warren's Ordinary, and more music variety is also No Mercy's Where Do You Go, Tinashe, and Disco Lines with No Broke Boys. And let's even throw it back to some classic Bruno Mars, Treasure. As soon as it starts, you'll turn up your radio. It is all playing in the next 11 minutes.
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0: 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It's your home of Gina and Maddie for breakfast, and boy, do they have a huge week next week where they're going to help you out with the cost of living. Yep, they've got more free fuel for you to win. Also, comedian Ross Noble hanging out. Also, she's back for Mel's Hot Minute, host of Big Brother and cultural correspondent on the Cheap Seats, Mel Tresina. All when Gina and Maddie are back tomorrow morning, 5:30 a.m. and the More Music Variety next. I've got a song that when I hear it just takes me straight back to doing nippers at the beach. Bic Runga's Sway, three songs time, and Ray, other side of this with Where Is My Husband.
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1: Hey, Coasties, it's Gina and Maddie. Hope you're having a great weekend. Coming up,
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0: 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Let's check in with the news next. Then, your afternoon is continuing with more music variety. That's what we're always doing. Nicole has got you covered with a song from Tame Impala that voice kind of sounds like The Weeknd, but also been said this song kind of sounds like a Stewie from Family Guy singing. Tame Impala, Dracula, two songs time, and a song you'll definitely be singing along to. Killers, Mr. Brightside is next. 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
8: 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Allow extra travel time if you're in the area. To the coast roads around Patonga, Pearl and Pretty Beaches are looking pretty good. And it's a good flow on the M1. North past Waterval and south through Mount White and Mooney Bridge. 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Today's weather, mostly sunny, top of 25. I'm Solomon Gates, and that's the latest Central Coast traffic on Star 104.5.
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9: Hello, I'm Eleanor Quirk. The man suspected of abducting and killing a five-year-old girl in Alice Springs has now been formally charged. NT Police Commissioner Martin Doyle says Jefferson Lewis will front court this week on a number of charges.
10: The charges that he's been formally laid are murder and two counts of sexual assault. This outcome follows an extensive and complex investigation, and I just want to thank all of the members involved for their professionalism and dedication in reaching this outcome.
9: Meanwhile, the opposition maintains a royal commission should be called to address sexual abuse in Indigenous communities. Nationals leader Matt Canavan says the federal government isn't doing enough to address the issue.
11: While this shocking incident, this horrific incident, is not particularly to blame on any individual in the government, the lack of action here concerns me. I think we have to move on from the voice. We've got to get back to taking practical steps to improve people's lives.
9: The government says it will consider extending the cut to the fuel excise beyond the deadline date, with fuel prices expected to start spiking again. The 26 cent per litre cut was brought in April as a temporary relief measure for 3 months, but with peace talks stalling between Iran and the US, the oil price is again creeping up. Assistant Treasurer Daniel Molino says a decision on an extension will be made closer to the deadline date.
12: We're just 1 month into that fuel excise cut. I think we need to really see how the overseas conflict evolves, how prices evolve for oil. But I think, you know, it is doing what it was intended to do.
9: And in Hollywood, another writer's strike has been narrowly avoided, with their union striking a four-year deal with the major studios for better pay and conditions.
13: No gimmicks, just a fair dinkum price. fairdinkumbuilds.com.au.
9: In NRL action this afternoon, first up, it's the Knights and Rabbitohs in Newcastle. Then the Sharks host the Tigers, and the Panthers and Manly wrap up the round this evening. Yesterday, wins for the Warriors, the Roosters and the Raiders, who defeated the Titans, infuriating new coach Josh Hannay.
14: We never had the energy or the intent to actually deserve anything today. We got what we deserved in the end.
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9: A mostly sunny afternoon, a top of 25, showers tomorrow 26, Tuesday sunny 25. Right now it is 25 degrees at Gosford on Star 104.5.
15: Adam just said something that I will never be able to unhear. That Tame Impala kind of sounds like Stewie from Family Guy singing. You can find out for yourself. Dracula, straight after The Killers for that. 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

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Dina and Marty for breakfast. They're back tomorrow with the free fuel ferry. $500 worth of free fuel up for grabs. Dina and Marty, 5:30 tomorrow morning on Star. The new one from Lady Gaga, straight after Christina.

0: down. One of the best voices, Sam Smith, part of the Central Coast More Music Friday on Star 104.5. Do you remember collecting Tazos out of your chip packets? If you do, we are going back. Yeah, we're going back to the 90s. Hathaway, What Is Love, for those feel-good throwbacks. And Olivia, gee, her voice is good. Olivia Dean, Man I Need in the Reserve.
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2: 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All right, you know what? I'll do that. Okay, good.
1: Tell you what stops Rod snoring. I just give him a little poke like that, boop, in the inside, and he stops. 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

What a day. The Central Coast, Star 104.5. Taylor Swift briefly dropped a cloud countdown on her site. Fans are thinking Toy Story 5. No confirmation yet. We will put a new one. Elizabeth Taylor on your radio in three songs. Ed Sheeran next, but now Black Eyed Peas for that More Music Friday on Star.

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0: 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Harry Styles and for that more music variety, the Spice Girls on the other side of this.
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1: 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Central Coast traffic.
8: The M1 currently moving quite well. Northbound, there's no hold-ups towards Newcastle. Southbound also incident-free. And traffic fairly quiet from Carryong. Woi Woi Road remains all clear into Horsfield Bay. Central Coast Highway is also a good run. No drop in speed near the Brisbane Water Drive intersection. 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Staying sunny for us right across the afternoon. A high of 25 degrees. Right now, 24. That's the latest Central Coast traffic on Star 104.5.
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0: 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Home to Gina and Maddie for breakfast. Kelly and Hamlin Terrace. It's how you start your day.
1: Absolutely. I love Gina and Maddie.
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1: Of course, Maddie's a Manly supporter. Love him.
0: Gina and Maddie back tomorrow morning, 5:30. Kylie Minogue for that more music Friday, straight after Adele on Star.

0: 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Rachel, you're about to head to Gosford. Watch your mate play footy. How about we get your favourite on the radio? 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
1: Eminem, my boy. 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
0: 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We got Sabrina Carpenter on the way as well. Stick around. 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

0: Luke Cicciolo Queen, Sabrina Carpenter, your more music variety on Star 104.5 at Lizzo Sky. It is park day for you now. Personal question, do you have one child more than the others that you hope burns off the energy so you'll have a relaxing night?
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0: G'day, it's Jenna and Maddie. Hope you're having a fabulous weekend. This week on the show,
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0: 4:45 and Dan Straight. Training season is done and dusted. 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Asha's got us falling in love inside 7 minutes for that more music variety. The beautiful sounds of Olivadine straight after Blink 182.
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0: Good afternoon. If you feel like falling in love, Olivia Dean is the girl to fall in love with. Her voice is beautiful. She won Best New Artist at the Grammy Awards this year.
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Mimosas for mum, a rooftop breakfast, a Boco Gosford goodies. 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Back into the music, Robbie Williams, straight after Benson Boone on Star. Sorry.

0: It's been a hot minute since you've heard that. How good that is. Your more music variety that you get here on the Central Coast Star on a 4.5, and so is the first track from Somba. I will tell anyone who listens, this guy is amazing, so talented. He's 20 years old. His songs are just unbelievable. You can hear for yourself, Homewrecker on your radio, Inside 10, and we're coming back with Destiny's Child in just a sec. 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

0: was what we needed, a song that will put us in a good mood. 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More Music Friday is where it's at. Ray, Where's My Husband on your radio in 6 minutes. The Kid Leroy's in there as well. How about a feel-good throwback with Big Mountain? That's up next. 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

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Right now, it's about your feel-good young MC straight after Kelly on Star. You know-

0: 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Hopefully you've got good luck come Monday while you work. 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They're going to play Polytech Stadium this coming Friday. Yes, NRL on the coast. Love that. Also love the variety we've got lined up. Craig David's walking away, not too far away. Sabrina Carpenter, the Queen of Coachella, and the OG Team Queen, Britney Spears.
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0: You know, for the Central Coast, we are all about your more music variety here on Star 104.5. So, Melanie in Narara, I ask you this question. Who is your favourite feel-good throwback artist?
1: I think Craig David.
0: That is a good choice. Let's whack Walking Away on. And because we are all about that more music variety, the new one from Teddy Swims, not too far away on Star

0: G'day, it's Jenna and Maddie. Hope you're having a fabulous weekend. This week on the show,
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0: A throwback to Michael Jackson, that means you are getting your more music variety on Star Water 4.5. We've got more where that came from, especially for your Sunday arvo. We are bringing the vibe. The Weeknd, Can't Feel My Face. Olivia Dean, nice. Her voice just gets me every time. Nice to each other. Straight after, J-Lo. She reckons love doesn't cost a thing. It does. If you're better athlete, though, you know she kept the two engagement rings, right? Star Water
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0: 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Well, us, of course, but so does Taylor Swift. 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J-Lo.

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Gina Amati for breakfast on Star 104.5. 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

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I want to give you the heads up because if you have Star Wars fans in your life, tomorrow you'll be pounded with May the 4th. This is the date. Be with you. I don't mind it. I love people who are so into things like that. I used to know a guy who had, he said, a real lightsaber.

your good weekend is right here. Maybe you're listening via the Star Player app, having a late dinner at Lake Marmora. Love that for you. Also love the new one from Miley Cyrus. Grab the tissues. Oh, hit you in the feels. Younger You on your radio in 10.

0: G'day, it's Jenna and Maddie. Hope you're having a fabulous weekend. This week on the show,
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0: Stop crying. Damn, Miley, you get us in the feels. That is her new one from the Hannah Montana soundtrack on Star 104.5. 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
1: 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Bruno Mars's I Just Might, his new one, 7 minutes away. The Queen of Coachella, Sabrina, straight after we throw it back.

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0: 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Casey and Togra, who is your favourite band that will make you reach forward and turn your stereo up to 10?
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0: Yeah, I reckon that's a great idea. No Scrubs. Going to get them on for you soon. Justin Bieber's Daisies in there. And for that more music variety, how about some Kesha?
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0: 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Just as good as our More Music Friday, the fresh track from Harry Styles, Not Too Far Away. Right now, TLC.

0: It's Gina and Maddie. Hope you're having a great weekend. Coming up,
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0: Oh, you know you're getting your more music ready when you have your throwbacks from Nelly Furtado on Star 104.5. I can still remember the first time I saw that film clip on Channel V. Remember when Ozstar came out? Oh, my days. That's a throwback. Jason Lauren are in the studio next to continue your feel good, and the music is on point. Lords Royals are kicking it off next. Christina Aguilera is dirty. Have yourself a fabulous Sunday.
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2: I want to talk about dating. It has been a while since I've been on a date, not going to lie. Although...
3: Did you ever do the apps?
2: Never.
3: Yeah, I'm the same.
2: I really feel like I missed out, though.
3: No, my chat on the apps would be terrible.
2: I know it's a minefield, but I think I would have loved it.
4: There's a lot of work.
2: I reckon I would have had good chat on the apps.
3: You see, I reckon some people good chat and terrible in person, but or vice versa.
2: Oh, some people good behind a screen. Mm. Yeah, no, I never went on the apps. I did have a single period during the app era, but I was never on it.
4: Not on Raya.
2: No.
4: I joined Raya once.
2: Oh, yeah?
4: For a few days. And
3: what was your opening line?
2: Well,
4: one of my mates stumbled across Venus Williams on Raya during the Australian Open.
3: What would be your opening line? I'd say if you match.
4: Well, I think here's the thing. I don't know because I haven't been on a while. But apparently,
2: you're not on any of them now.
4: No. What are the apps you're able to leave? Is it videos or audio?
3: Audio, yeah.
4: That's a lot of work.
3: You could leave like the opening to the news.
2: Oh. Hi, it's Clint Stanaway with a Raya update here.
4: Shocking.
3: This
4: breaking news.
3: Me.
4: Single.
2: Well, I want to know what you think about this. So a woman has gone, a 33-year-old woman has gone on a date, met someone on an app.
3: Yep.
2: They went on a date. They decided to go to a breakfast.
4: Oh, I don't mind that.
2: That's quite common. You know what else? Like brunch. Coffee.
3: That's cute.
4: Brunch.
2: Or a walk, like a coffee and a walk.
3: Yeah,
2: that's
3: like
2: kind of cute too.
3: Not the movies. Never do a movie.
2: I don't think I'd like a breakfast. I know this is probably, you're not supposed to say this. I think I'd need a drink on a blind date first.
4: Fair.
2: I need to go into a wine bar or something.
4: Yeah.
2: It might be frowned upon if they said, let's meet at 7 o'clock on Saturday morning. And I was like, oh, I've shut that.
3: Yeah, that's probably frowned upon.
2: So I'm not sure breakfast date.
3: Red flag. Red flag.
2: Like, I think I need a settler. Like,
4: this girl's a keeper.
2: I'd go a mimosa. I'd go a breakfast or a Bloody Mary breakfast cocktail. Anyway, they went for breakfast. He followed up after the breakfast saying, would you like to meet again sometime? And I think she's been very polite and said, I think you're a great guy. Unfortunately, I didn't feel the connection though. And then he replied, that's right. Please transfer me the $38 for that breakfast.
4: Oh,
2: thank you. No, we're not doing that. That's...
4: How much?
2: $38.
4: $38.
3: She must get a lot of sides. A lot of sides.
2: Nah. A green juice and a piece of toast will cost you $38 these days. That's not on.
4: Nah, it's the blokes.
2: But no.
4: On a first date, blokes should pick up the tab regardless of who it is or what sort of success you have.
3: I agree, Clint.
4: Yeah.
2: Do you know, I've got a lot of girlfriends who I like that. I like being.
4: Yeah.
3: Also, that says a lot about
2: you. I know a lot of people on first dates do like females, like splitting the bill as well, and it's just less kind of commitment, less awkward. No, let's go 50-50. But once the deal is done and you've left the venue,
4: you can't be backtracking.
2: You can't then ask for it back.
4: No, that's...
3: When the bill comes, though, I would like them to offer to split it.
2: Let's go halves. And
3: then I'll be like, absolutely not.
4: But if
3: she just pushes the bill over my way, I'm like, I'm not a parking meter.
4: Yeah,
2: I'm not a what?
3: Like parking meter. I'm not just...
2: I'm not a parking meter.
3: Yeah.
2: What does that mean?
3: Like I'm just not. To be honest, it's a bad example.
2: Did you just make that up? I've never in all of my days heard someone say, I'm not a parking meter. Do you mean I'm not an ATM?
3: I'd prefer you push over it, to be honest.
2: I'm not an ATM.
3: Yeah, I'm not an ATM, Lauren.
2: I'm not a parking meter. I'd be like, you know what? I'm not on this date anymore. See ya. Ciao.
4: And then you'd get on the phone to your girlfriend.
2: That is just classic you panicking like, on a date. I'm not a parking meter.
4: You'd be like,
2: what?
4: I went out on the date with this Ranga guy and he said, I'm not a parking meter.
2: A parking meter.
4: Seriously, I couldn't run fast enough.
2: That's not a saying at all. Has anyone ever heard that?
3: I can say 90% of the stuff on this show and you wouldn't listen to me. And then the one times I really put my foot in it, you stop down and go back.
2: Did you just say I'm not a parking meter? Anyway, he's not an ATM.
4: The bill.
2: You're not my sponsor, child. We're on a date. Is that what you mean?
3: That's it.
4: The bill situation, what's even better is if you can get it before the bill arrives at the table.
3: Oh, that's smooth.
4: So, you know,
3: yeah.
4: I'm going to the toilet, you know, and then on the way to the toilet, you pay the bill, and then the bill comes.
3: And then you know what?
4: I've got it. I've already fixed
2: it
4: up. See you later.
2: Chicks love that.
3: And then you know what?
2: Because it's not showy. You're not being a show off.
3: A little bit of humour at the end of the day. Just you're getting up, you're like, no, I'm joking. I haven't paid. Quick, run.
4: No, we don't.
2: Chicks don't like that.
4: That's like the parking meter.
2: No one likes that. Chicks don't like that. Now you've embarrassed.
3: Okay, don't run.
2: Lucky you're not a parking meter.
3: Shut up.
4: Okay, so the question we're asking is at what point on the date did you know it was over? I dare say it was that point.
2: What's the worst gag someone's dropped on a date?
3: 13:24. Tim, Here's our number. No. What was the exact moment? You're on a date, and that exact moment you went, oh, yeah, no.
5: Yeah.
2: This is not for me.
3: This is not for me. 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
2: What was the exact moment you're on a date and you knew the date was done?
3: So this is like a penny drop moment, is it?
4: Yeah, my friend was on a date and the guy, and at our age this happens, said, "Oh, I've got a little boy." And she was like, "That's cool. Like, that's fine." And about 15 minutes later, he revealed the little boy he was referring to was his pet cat. And she was like,
2: "See ya.
4: See ya, mate."
3: What, and he calls the cat his little boy.
2: No.
4: Because she was asking what he's into. He said, "Hanging out with my little boy."
3: No, you can't be doing that.
4: And she was like, "I am out of here."
2: Mandy.
4: And his little boy.
2: Yeah, see you, mate.
4: No.
2: When did you know, Mandy, what was the exact moment you went, "Nah, this date's
4: this
2: done."
4: Date's
5: Hi,
4: done.
5: Guys.
3: We
5: Hello.
3: Ain't got a future.
5: So I was set up on this date and so already a little bit nervous. So I suppose there was a few moments when he ordered a hot chocolate and...
4: that would do me. What time of day?
3: Hot chocolate. And was there a marshmallow?
4: Did he call it a hot chocolate?
5: Probably. there was a few things. So not only did he order a hot chocolate, then I had to pay for him.
2: Yep.
5: And
4: what
5: then,
4: time of day was it, Mandy? Yeah.
2: What time of day?
5: It was okay, so it was a really, really hot day. It was a scorching 40-degree day.
4: He's still got not even an iced chocolate.
5: No, so we sat outside and he kindly decided to sit in the shade whilst I sat in the scorching sun and then melting.
4: Well, he needed to be in the shade because he was drinking a hot choc.
5: Oh, yeah, I think so. Yeah, it was awful.
2: Yeah, adults, hot chocolate.
4: And then what happened?
2: On dates is a hard no.
5: I couldn't last long. I was absolutely melting.
3: Yeah, she was
5: so
3: out
5: I
3: of
5: wound
3: there.
5: It up very quickly and I was out of there.
4: Yeah.
2: Yeah, right.
4: Yeah, one hot chocolate's enough for me. Bye.
2: Deb, you a hot chocolate girl? Good morning.
3: Deb, did you nail the park?
5: And just arrived at work. I'm there going, "Oh, I hope this doesn't happen."
4: And the handbrake's on. All Deb, right. Over to you. What was the final nail in the coffin of the date?
5: Okay, it was back in secondary school, so we're young, and we've gone into the city, and he took me into Alan's Music Store. Do you remember those?
4: Mm-hmm.
3: Yep.
5: Yep, and played me a composition on the piano.
3: What, like Beethoven or something?
5: Yeah, it was his own, and that was it. It was like, no.
4: It was his own. He didn't go with like a famous song. He created something for
3: That's
4: you.
3: That's quite
5: Honestly,
3: sweet.
5: Honestly, I blanked that out after many years.
4: Were you so embarrassed as well? Like a public display in the shop.
2: Are you buying that keyboard, sir? No, I'm just playing her this song.
4: I'm just on a first date and I thought I'd serenade her here in the Allens. No, see ya.
2: I think I'd rather a hot chocolate than a 40-degree.
3: Same. Hey, Mandy.
6: Hey, guys.
3: When did you know
2: These
3: it was over?
6: Well, the guy took me to a restaurant and his ex-girlfriend was our waitress.
4: No. Did he know she worked there?
2: Of course he did.
6: He definitely knew. He 100% knew. And the funny thing was, we'd already ordered, drinks and stuff. So I had to kind of sit there and finish my drink. And then after that, I made the quick exit, paid for the drink, left. And then I found out a couple of weeks later they'd actually got back together.
4: You were the revenge date.
2: Yeah,
4: you were the pawn in that game, Mandy.
6: Yeah.
4: Did he shout the drinks at least?
2: No, she paid.
6: I just went and paid my own drink. I did like what Clint was saying before, and you sneak off and you go pay the bill. I paid for my drink and left.
4: My God.
3: Good on you.
2: God, that's...
4: That's not fair. He's taken advantage of you there. And then you had to pay for your own drink.
3: What was she like, Mandy? Mandy, what was she like?
6: For the drink, left. And then I found out a couple of weeks later they'd actually got back together.
4: You were the revenge date.
2: Yeah,
4: you were the pawn in that game, Mandy.
2: Yeah.
4: Did he shout the drinks at least?
2: No, she paid.
6: I just went and paid my own drink. I did like what Clint was saying before, and you know... You

0: way you said that, but go on.
1: No, don't worry.
0: The way he raised his eyebrows then.
2: I was on.
0: Yeah, what happened?
2: Did you say, I'm not a parking meter?
1: You'll say I'm looking into it too much. I'd go into the bathroom. We're sitting opposite each other at the dining room
2: gazing
1: table, right?
2: Was like,
0: at the dining room table? Were you at home?
1: No, at the table at the restaurant. It was like Kingsley Steakhouse or something in Brisbane, right?
2: So we're down there. How romantic.
1: Overlooking the brown Brisbane River.
0: Oh, romance.
2: The brown snake.
1: Sitting there. Are you just going to mock me?
2: Yes.
0: Yes, go on. How did you know you were on?
1: And go on. We were sitting opposite each other, and then I'd gone to the bathroom, and when I'd come back,
2: she was gone.
1: No. She moved.
0: She disappeared. And I thought, wow, she's doing a magic trick to impress me.
1: I'm on.
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2: Guys, there's been a concerning heist here in Australia. Mm. A pair of bumbling thieves have been caught/captured on CCTV stealing cactus plants from a restaurant, from outside of a restaurant.
3: That's going to hurt.
2: Yeah. It's quite bizarre because they're seen casually picking up the potted cacti
4: and
2: walking away with them just in broad daylight, just for fun's sake.
4: I had my pot plant stolen off my front doorstep, remember?
3: That's right.
2: What was in it? Was it something
4: lush? But it was like, it wasn't just at the front gate. Like, they opened the gate, this lady walked all the way up to my front door and just picked it up and walked off with it. It was all on camera.
3: You know when we're in Palm Springs?
2: Yes.
3: A lot of cacti there. Yeah.
4: It's a desert.
3: Is there cacti that won't harm the kids? Because I want to redo the backyard.
2: Oh, yeah. There's like a soft cacti.
4: Yeah, I want to touch them.
3: Cacti theme.
2: And if you do,
4: because that's on you.
3: It's pretty easy maintenance.
2: Oh, you don't water them.
4: Oh, you don't do anything?
2: No.
4: Nothing. No.
3: Yeah,
4: no.
3: That's my sort of plant.
4: Mm. Oh, yeah.
2: So you're thinking Palm Springs in the burbs.
4: That's Palm Springs comes to Bentley East. It's like Clint's coastal theme in the middle of Richmond. Gee, we're really nailing the themes in our homes, aren't we?
2: Well, I've actually had something peculiar stolen from my place. Now, don't ask me why, in God's name, I had a garden gnome.
4: I bet it was a Melbourne Football Club
2: one. I've got one of them. I got one of them, but they're in
3: the
2: back. That's in the back.
3: Was it the block
4: little
3: gnome?
4: Gary Lyon
2: in
4: down
2: the backyard.
4: There.
2: I think I inherited it from the previous
3: you
2: owner
3: are a gnome.
2: Anyway,
4: it was sitting
2: at the front, like near quite close to the front door, and one morning it was gone.
4: That's not a bad thing.
2: It was gone.
4: They can have it.
3: Gnome people freak me out.
4: Yeah, you know what? I reckon that's part of the reason you're single.
3: 13, 24,
4: if you've got garden. I went to a guy's house and I was like, oh, you've got a garden full of garden gnomes. I'd be like, I'm just going to get something from that taxi waiting out the front.
3: See ya.
2: I'm in my gnome era.
4: Oh, my God. What was the cartoon about the gnomes?
3: Oh, my God.
2: Seven dwarves?
4: No, I'm thinking of the Smurfs.
3: Garbage?
4: Were Smurfs gnomes? No.
3: Kylie, good morning.
5: Good morning, guys. Love the show. How are we all?
3: Yeah, we're good.
4: It's any wonder you love this show if we talk about things like that.
3: What's the most random thing you've had stolen?
5: I've had a hair dye and a packet of biscuits stolen when I lived at a caravan park when I was younger.
3: Well, you can't have one without the other. I mean, the dye's got to sit there for ages.
4: Where were they stolen from?
5: Inside the caravan. So we were out, at a Wiggles concert with my daughter. And no, a whole pack of biscuits.
4: Oh. What were they? Milk Arrowroots?
5: No, I think they were the Caramel Monty from Cadbury.
4: Oh, that's devastating. That's a top-tier biscuit you got there.
3: You know what I think's a bit overrated? The Monte Carlo.
4: Mm. I don't mind a Monte Carlo. And one packet of hair dye?
2: In what colour?
5: It was brunette.
4: Were you walking around the caravan park going, who's looking full and has no roots? They've gone and smashed a packet of biscuits and done the roots.
5: I sort of let it go.
3: And,
5: yeah.
3: Okay, right.
4: Surely. You'd be sleeping with one eye open in the caravan park.
3: Oh, absolutely.
4: Though. Someone's got fresh hair around you.
3: That crumbs on your little bib there, Ebony. Nice hair.
4: Gee, your roots look good.
2: Hello, Ebony.
6: Hello.
2: What have you had stolen?
3: Yeah.
6: Good morning, guys. So I was finishing up my gym session, and in the change rooms we also had access to a steam room. So took off the pair of shoes that I had just finished running a couple of K in, and after my 20-minute steam session come out, and my shoes had been stolen.
4: Really? Also, you're at the gym. Whoever's at the gym, they've already got their own shoes. They didn't come in bare feet. They've got their own shoes.
2: Someone's done a runner and you saw conies.
4: I'd like to think in that instance it was just they accidentally picked up the wrong shoes.
3: Did they leave theirs for you? Or?
6: Well, I had to leave in bare feet, no shoes. The funny thing is, like, I'm a lady size 11. So
4: that's a big hoof.
3: Yeah.
6: Kind of not really. Exactly. And they were bright pink. So.
3: Like, surely they can check the cameras.
4: Don't you walk... No, you don't have cameras in a change room.
3: No. I mean, like, people walking in
4: there. Oh, who left with a big hoof?
3: Yeah. Who's that in the clown feet?
6: There's someone popping around in big shoes that don't belong to them.
4: Yeah, you'd walk around the gym looking every day. Who's got my shoes on?
3: Zane is 11. Hey, buddy, what have you had stolen?
7: When I was at my caravan park, I got my Crocs stolen from the swimming pool.
4: What is going on in caravan parks?
3: Crocs are expensive too.
7: I got the gibbets were stolen.
2: Hang on,
3: just the gibbets or the whole shoe?
7: Just the
4: gibbets.
3: Zane, you know what?
4: We're going to buy some more gibbets. What gibbets were they?
7: Like soccer and basketball.
4: All right, Zane.
2: I'm sorry if you lost.
4: No, we're going to help him out. Can you get his details? We're going to send him some gibbets.
3: Also, leaving the shoe
4: heaps
3: behind
4: of them.
3: Like that's a yeah, it's a
4: hundreds of them.
2: That's a lot of effort. Caravan parks are notorious, aren't they?
4: Gee, chain up your stuff if you're going to caravan park.
2: Chain up your Crocs.
4: Chain up your hair dye.
2: And your eyes, Vovos. Hello, Natalie.
8: Good morning.
2: Have you had something strange stolen?
8: We did. We had a workplace incident and checked the cameras, and someone had broken in at like 3 in the morning to steal our kettle and some tea bags. It might have been the same person who stole the biscuits.
4: Were you also in a caravan park?
3: No.
8: I was at a physio. Oh.
4: At what time?
8: 3 a.m.
4: 3 a.m. They broke in and stole a kettle and some.
2: Were they English breakfast?
3: And did they take a cup?
8: No, but possibly we think they've been breaking in and stealing one fork at a time from the staff room.
4: Maybe.
8: They go missing.
4: Were they fancy tea bags? Were they like a T2 or were they more a Dilmah variety?
8: Mm. Nah, just Povo, you know.
4: They would certainly. Oh, the original and the best.
2: Yeah. 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
2: One of my faves, you know, is Paris Hilton.
3: I would say she's an icon.
2: She is an icon. Because she just, like, she just does Paris. You know, Paris Hilton's just getting around town being Paris.
3: Is she one of your heroines?
2: No, I don't want to be Paris. I don't want to be like Paris. I'd like to be friends with Paris.
3: You just want to enjoy her.
2: She got heaps of money and she's fun and she's famous for being famous and she knows it and she's a nice person. I've worked with her many times.
4: And she's genuinely nice?
2: She's genuinely a nice person. She's very smart, very smart. She's nice to her fans.
3: Once upon a time get a message from her or something?
2: No. I hosted a whole bunch of events. Yeah, she DM'd me.
3: She DM'd
4: you. You guys have got something in common.
2: What?
4: You both pash the same guy.
2: What?
3: Oh, you did too.
4: Yeah.
2: Who?
3: Millsy.
2: Oh, God, that's a story that'll never go away.
3: No,
2: it?
3: Do you know what? She got your seconds.
2: She got my
4: seconds. Do we know the timeline, though?
2: That's, yeah.
3: Do you know what?
4: Are you sure?
2: Oh, no,
4: do we
2: I
4: know
2: think
4: the
2: I got,
4: timeline?
2: No, I think
4: no,
2: I got
4: you
2: around.
4: Got her seconds.
3: Oh, did you get her seconds?
2: Yeah.
3: No.
2: Yeah.
3: Really?
4: Yeah. Oh, that's...
2: I mean, why else would I kiss Rob Mills other than the fact that he'd kissed Paris Hilton first? Anyway, Paris Hilton. I actually saw her pink jet in the wild in... Palm Springs. She's got big Paris written on the back. Have you seen? She calls it Sliver because she says she's sliving. Paris is sliving.
3: I like that.
2: So
3: like
2: it's called
3: it.
2: Sliver. Right. And anyway, oh, all right. You're giving me the wind up.
4: No.
2: That was rude. How dare you?
3: All right, on with the story. Come on.
2: So she's a character, right? She's funny. Yeah. She's got kids now. She's a mom.
3: She's still got the dogs?
2: And the ferrets. Got the dogs and the ferrets. Yeah. And she's got kids. And she was on TV the other day and they asked about her children's first word. Have a listen.
5: Is this true? His first word was mama?
6: No, it was yas.
5: It was not. There's no way. He said yas?
6: Yes.
5: Yas.
6: I wonder who got that from.
4: She does talk like she's sort of sedated.
3: Yas queen.
2: Yas queen. His first word was not mama or papa. It was yas. I love that.
4: Yeah, she'd be proud.
2: That's pretty cool. She's an icon. Mm. I'm with you, Clint.
4: 13
2: in 2014. What was the first word your kid said? Not mum or dad. What did they say instead?
3: Oh, this is dangerous, isn't it?
2: Do you remember Meet the Fockers?
3: Yes. Yes.
4: What was that one?
2: Was a famous scene.
3: No,
2: wasn't
3: we can't
2: it?
3: Repeat.
2: We're not doing it now.
4: Oh, I don't know that one.
2: You haven't seen Meet the Fockers?
4: Yeah, I have. I can't remember that scene, though. They're bringing out a new one. Did you see that?
3: Oh, I saw.
4: Yes.
3: The Focker in-laws?
4: Yeah.
3: That's
4: catchy.
2: The Focker in-laws.
4: Just careful.
3: No, I said.
4: Yeah, I know, but.
2: Yeah, that's it. You said it right. Don't say it again. Just, do you know what? Quit while you're ahead.
3: The in-laws. As soon as it came out, I was like,
2: meet
3: well,
2: the
3: dear me.
2: All right, let's go to Hartley. Good morning. Oh, you're 10, so it was your first word.
7: My first word was donut.
2: Donut. That's iconic.
4: Okay. I love
2: And do you
4: that.
2: Still love donuts now, Hartley?
7: No.
2: Oh, shame.
3: Put it up.
4: Donut strong. I like that.
2: Donut.
4: Ricky, kids' first words. What were they?
8: Oh, you know when kids are young, they get crazy about, like, one particular food?
4: Yep.
8: So my son was crazy about pears. And all he would say when we were feeding to them, to him is, more, more. More.
2: Oh, yeah.
8: That was his first word.
2: I think that would be quite common.
4: Yeah, I reckon so too.
3: More.
2: More.
3: More.
2: More. It sounds like you. Donuts and more.
4: Here's a question. Your niece, Sienna.
2: Sienna, CC, right. Yeah.
4: Say if you were looking after her and she said her first word. Would you tell?
2: Absolutely. I was trying to get her to walk for me first. I was videoing every single time she was at my house. I was trying to force that little thing to take steps so I could send it to my brother. Go, look what she did for Auntie Lozzie. She says one of her first words was she won't say water. She says aqua. We don't know why.
3: Aqua.
2: Aqua.
4: Aqua.
2: So she walks around going, aqua, aqua, instead of water. We're like, oh, she's bilingual.
4: San Pellegrino.
2: She can't say.
3: She's so smart.
2: She can't say water. She says aqua. Someone's taught it to her and she can't shake it.
3: Okay.
4: It's quite bougie, isn't it?
2: Aqua. It's Spanish.
3: Yeah. Let's say hello to Rocco. Rocco's 8 years of age.
4: Hey, Rocco.
3: Hey, Rocco.
9: Hi.
3: What was your first word, buddy?
9: My first word was bird.
2: Bird. Do you love birds?
9: Kind of, yeah.
2: Yeah. You're
4: right.
2: Yeah. I hate birds. But I would have said bird out of fear.
3: Yeah.
4: Yeah, right.
2: Bird. Strong.
4: Bird's a random one.
2: Maybe you had a pet bird.
3: Bird.
2: Bird. No.
3: Some kids say dog, don't they? Dog.
2: Oh, yeah. That's easy.
3: Yeah, dog.
4: Brad, our friend on the coast, his son would say he loved trucks. His first word was truck.
3: Oh, okay.
2: But your son Archie had the same issue.
4: Same issue. And I'll tell
2: similar
4: you what.
2: Similar to meet the
4: anxiety as a parent when you hear a fire truck coming.
3: Yeah.
4: Oh, yeah. Just.
2: No, that's cute. It's an accident.
4: Hello, Kelly.
0: Hi, how are you going?
4: We're good. First words. What did the kids say?
0: My daughter's first word was Bruce.
2: Why?
4: What? What's your partner's name?
0: My ex-husband was and still is an AFL fan, and we always had the AFL on the footy on the television.
2: Oh, like Bruce
0: and
2: McAvaney.
0: Bruce McAvaney was around in those days. She's 28 now, and her first word was Bruce.
2: That's amazing.
3: I love that.
4: He'd love that. Awesome.
2: He would love that story too. They should meet. Bruce is funny. Number one fan.
4: Is that coming from you guys screaming at the TV? Oh, Bruce!
0: My ex-husband, yes, yeah. Definitely. Yes.
2: That's amazing. Bruce. That's cute.
4: That's
2: a little barber. Bruce. Star 104.5.

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3: It's a bit of a flashback. Susie O'Brien, columnist at the Herald Sun, reflects on what school was like for us in the 1980s and 1990s.
4: Us? Yeah. I was not at school in the 1980s.
3: And I said then in the
4: 1990s. I was there in the 1990s.
5: You didn't just scrape in late
4: 80s? No, I was born in 87.
3: Jace is there in the 70s.
5: Well. No, I was not, you smart ass.
4: What year did you start school?
5: 86? No, it would have been 88.
3: I was 88 too, I think.
5: Yeah.
4: Oh, Expo 88.
3: Expo 88. Yeah.
5: I was wearing
3: together,
5: the platypus hat.
3: We'll share the world.
5: Yep.
4: I was 1992.
5: Yeah, right.
3: So, and it's funny because I remember these sort of, like, your teachers would duck out for a durry.
4: Like I don't remember that.
3: They'd smoke in the car park.
5: Mr. Kessler used to go and grab a durry. He would be on lunchtime patrol,
4: Mr.
5: right?
4: Kessler.
5: We would see him leaving his van before lunchtime. And then he would Yeah, he had a van and he'd come back and then he'd be on like playground duty and he would reek of a pack of darts and he would sit there

0: Do they not shout anymore?
1: I saw a principal grab a kid's ear.
2: No. There's full interview processes.
1: It's ridiculous. If you like, I've picked up one of my boys from daycare before and apparently he bit another child. Apparently. And I said, I hope you ripped into him. They're like, no, we can't.
0: What did they say?
1: They said, we took him over to a different play area and said, why don't you play with these toys now?
0: Oh, he's a reward for biting someone.
1: Yeah. I'm like, no. Rip in.
0: Sit in the naughty corner.
1: Bite him back.
0: Do they still get detention when they have to sit in a classroom on their own at lunchtime?
1: I think so. I hope so.
2: Because that was...
0: What about Saturday detention?
2: Wasn't that a punish
0: if you had to come in on a Saturday?
2: You must have been bad if you got Saturday.
0: Yeah. So you got a weekday lunchtime detention and then the upgrade from that was a Saturday.
2: I thought it was just after school detention.
0: There was lunchtime, after school and then a Saturday.
2: Wow. Did you cop a Saturday?
0: Yeah.
1: If I had history.
2: What did you do? Do you remember?
1: Yeah. Would you burnt down one of the wings of school?
0: I was a pretty good kid. Maybe it was my brother that more had Saturday detention.
2: That was shock and awe. Okay. Well, how's this? Speaking of rogue teachers, so the high school I went to, and I think I was in year 10, and me and a few of the boys would duck over to Century City, Lauren, in Kingsway. Remember they had the village cinemas there, yeah. And they also had the Tabaret.
0: Sorry,
2: the
0: they had the Airstream Cafe.
2: They did.
0: That's what they had.
2: It was a great complex, but we'd duck out.
1: Tabaret and Pokies.
2: Yeah, Pokies, and they had the Tab, right?
1: Right.
0: That Century City Village Cinema, I thought, was the fanciest thing on God's green earth.
2: Amazing.
0: Grand opening.
2: So we changed clothes from our school uniform into our casual clothes because it was a big race day. Midweek race day. So when we went across and we got into the Tabaret, because I didn't ever check IDs. Yeah.
0: What's a Tabaret?
2: Heaven forbid.
0: Is it Tabaret?
2: Tabaret,
0: a TAB.
2: It's like a club. They used to call it a club Tabaret,
0: It sounds like a TAB crossed with Cabaret.
1: Yeah, it sounds like there's girls dancing next to the machine.
2: No. Just basically, it was Pokies. Yeah. It was Pokies and
1: Number
2: Tab.
1: Number two of the dogs.
2: They called it a Tabaret.
0: Anyway,
2: so we went to the Tab and we were punting. In our plain clothes, and then one of the teachers comes in, and it wasn't marching us out. He said,
1: "Who are you on?
2: Boys got any tips for me?" Anyway, that teacher went on to become a very high-ranking official at the school.
0: A principal.
2: Well, you know, he scaled the heights very quickly.
0: So,
2: anyway, we had a great day.
0: Were you 18?
2: No.
1: Teachers were wild back then.
2: We looked 18.
0: We had one teacher, Mr. Mason, who's the English teacher, who was part-time English teacher, part-time DJ.
1: Oh,
2: that's cool.
1: We're pretty sure our PE teacher was a dancer on the weekends.
2: What do you mean? Like she.
1: She.
0: Oh, yeah. Good on her.
1: She absolutely.
0: Was fit, was she?
2: Your schoolboy dream.
1: No, it wasn't in my school. No, we were pretty sure. We'd heard from someone's uncle that he recognised the teacher.
2: Yeah, that's her.
0: Well, they're not paying the teachers enough, obviously.
1: 13 24 10 is our number. Do you know my high school PE teacher? No.
0: Where are they now? Should we do a where are
1: no,
0: they now?
1: No.
0: Where is Mr. Mason? Where's the old Mr.
1: No.
0: Tabaret?
2: Should be at one of those low rent ones. one of the ones that Brody goes to.
0: What was her name?
3: No coins, Dal.
0: What was her name?
2: She was from Queensland.
1: Mrs. Palmer.
0: Oh, no, it wasn't.
1: It was. It was Mrs. Palmer.
0: Oh, no, it wasn't.
1: It was.
0: That is made up.
1: I swear to God, it was Mrs. Palmer. 13 24 10 is our number.
0: Mrs. Palmer.
1: We're talking.
0: There's a joke about that.
1: We're talking teachers back in the day. How wild did they get? Are you right?
0: That's the joke. You saw the joke.
1: What was that hand gesture?
0: Mrs. Palmer. Get them all out there doing it.
2: I think everyone's impressed with the technique.
1: Mrs. Palmer. 13 24 10 is our
0: her
1: number.
0: Name was not Mrs. Palmer.
2: Okay.
0: You all just called the dancing teacher Mrs. Palmer.
1: We are looking for your wild teacher stories.
2: Yeah.
1: How wild was your teacher back in the day?
2: Are you a teacher and are you still a little bit wild? Is there something that you want to confess?
0: Get a side hustle.
1: Give us a ring now and tell us your back in the day teacher stories.
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2: We are talking wild teachers, memories of the 80s, the 90s, or maybe today.
3: Yep.
2: On 13 24 10, to join us, like Claire has. Good morning. G'day, Claire. Claire.
4: Good morning.
5: Who was your wild teacher?
4: My wild teacher was Mr. Strada. He lost his temper with some boys at the back of the class when I was in high school, and he threw a cricket ball towards them and smashed the window behind them.
2: Oh.
5: You couldn't get away with that now, Mr. Strada. But back then, as long as it didn't hit kids, it just hit the window, no problem.
3: Yeah, that's kids impact. Will push you. Like, you know, well, he obviously got to breaking point.
5: Did Mr. Strada retain his job?
4: We didn't see him for a little while. I don't know really what happened after. Maybe he went to anger management classes and...
3: I'm on his side. Imagine
5: he might have had a bit of a nervous breakdown.
3: Shits would have been doing.
2: But also pushing. Kids were wild in the 80s and 90s. Like, I remember in French, if we halfway through a French class, we used to climb out the windows. We just actually open the... Yeah, those big windows. And we used to climb out. God.
3: How were you a prefect?
2: Mrs. Hastings had nobody...
3: Weren't you school captain?
2: I eventually graduated to school.
5: Oh, yeah,
3: but spent year nine at the tab. Like,
2: I know.
5: We had Frau Krappert, the German teacher. Yeah.
3: Sorry?
5: Frau Krappert, and she
2: Frau Krappert.
5: People used to climb out the windows in her classes.
2: Yeah.
5: She had no idea. She always wore happy pants. Bright coloured, kind of hippie, happy pants.
2: Good on her.
3: Frau Krappert. Good on
5: you,
3: Frau. Our
5: teacher. She hated all of us. I don't think there was one she liked.
3: Our teacher was very creative. You could climb out the window, she wouldn't even know you were there.
2: Oh,
3: she was. She was very light.
2: She was in the car park having a smoke.
5: Oh, she was in the van with your other teacher.
3: Yeah, Mr. Kessler.
5: Having a smoke.
3: Let's draw.
5: Rachel, good morning. You had a wild teacher.
6: Good morning, guys. We had Damien Powell from the band Tism.
7: I'm on the drug. I'm on the drug. I'm on the drug. The Kill River Phoenix.
3: What a banger. That was your teacher.
6: Yeah. Yeah, he was an English teacher at our school.
5: Oh, and how was he as a teacher?
6: Well, they all wear masks, so no one knew who the band members were back then.
5: So how'd you work it out?
6: Oh, everyone knew.
5: Yeah.
6: He was also heavily involved in the drama and music program as well.
3: Ah, right.
5: Play that again, please, Jack.
7: I'm on the drug. I'm on the drug. I'm on the drug. The Kill River Phoenix.
5: Did you sing that to him in your English classes?
6: I think that one came out after I had left. It was definitely a well-kept secret that everybody knew.
5: Yeah.
2: Yeah.
6: He's very well known. So
3: didn't get him to perform at the school fete.
2: No, that would have been a good one.
3: Absolutely. Mm. Tombola Store's getting a workout. We're going to do the raffle soon, but please welcome Mr. Smith.
7: I'm on the drug. I'm on the drug. I'm on the drug. The Kill River Phoenix.
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2: How many people are living in your household?
3: Oh.
2: Don't have to be related to them. Just how many people have you got under your one roof?
4: Humans. I dare say the reason you're asking that, Jase, is because the great Australian dream, it seems, is out of reach for many Australians, right?
3: Too expensive to buy your own house.
4: Too expensive.
3: Well, back in the day, it was like save up and live at home, save up till you're 20, go and buy a house.
4: Well, now
3: for 50 grand.
4: New estimates suggest, and how about this, more than one in every 10 households are signing up to have their parents live with them.
3: Multi-generational household people.
2: That's what they're calling it. Sister works at the bank.
3: Yeah.
2: And she was saying so many younger couples now that are coming in for loans, it's to do that, buy properties that have a second dwelling on them.
3: Oh, that the parents can live with them. So it's not mum and dad keeping the kids at home.
2: No, no, no. It's the kids buying the house and then the parents and the granny flat out the back.
4: Mm. What, charging
3: them rent?
4: There's a
3: lot of cultures that do, you know, instead of parents and grandparents going into aged care or whatever, the parents and the grandparents come back home. That's very common.
2: Mum's mum.
3: Grandma.
2: My nan lived with us for as long as I can remember.
4: Really?
3: Yeah. I mean, it's sweet.
2: My whole childhood, my nan was there.
4: Mm.
3: However, I couldn't live with my mother again.
2: Oh, you never know.
3: I'd take Nana Marg in long before I'd take Liz.
4: Oh, Lauren.
3: Mum and I couldn't live together. There's no way on
2: you come home.
3: I had a few stints going back home and you couldn't do it either.
4: No. But maybe I could live with Liz and you could live with Tone.
3: I could live with Tony happily.
4: Maybe that would work.
3: We'd have a Chardonnay on the couch. We'd be happy. Sorry. No, Mum and I couldn't do it.
4: Oh, no.
3: Nah.
4: Nor me.
2: Oh, really?
3: No.
4: Nah. Nah. Nah, confidently, no.
3: No.
2: Clint, I heard you get home last night.
4: I love her, but I just couldn't, no.
3: But also, my mother would say she couldn't live with me either.
2: Oh, yeah.
3: That goes both ways.
4: We're so similar. So similar that we fight.
3: Yeah, that's where the problems come in.
4: Are you the
3: same? But then we refuse to acknowledge that we're similar.
4: You can't lay down your gun.
2: Oh my God,
3: I'm not turning into my mother. No way.
2: We're all our mother.
3: But then I look at my mother and I'm like, you're turning into our nan. She's like, no, I'm not. I'm like, oh my God, we're all the same.
2: I would say you and your mum are very similar.
3: Oh God. Don't start.
4: In what way?
2: Both a little fiery, can be a bit stubborn.
3: Oh yeah. Oh yeah, we clash, but then we're over it 2 seconds later. We don't hold on to it.
4: That's good.
3: But yeah, we can't live together. Oh, no.
2: Let's go.
3: Come for lunch.
2: Donna.
3: And then go home.
2: How many people you got under your roof?
5: Seven.
3: Now, what are the ages and what's the family tree?
5: So there's myself and my husband, and then we've got a 14-year-old, a 16-year-old, an 18-year-old, and a 20-year-old.
3: Oh. Wow.
5: The 20-year-old's girlfriend as well.
3: So you're
4: right.
3: The fun house where the...
4: moved in.
3: Yeah.
2: Do you love the girlfriend over all the siblings? All your kids?
5: No.
2: Oh, okay, not staying for long. All right.
3: All right, time for you to go and get a rental, kids.
2: Debbie, how many got under one roof?
6: 10.
3: Okay, Debbie, who's in your house?
4: A lot of rooms.
6: We're second marriage, blended family.
3: Yep.
6: And 7 kids between us.
3: Wow.
6: And we live at mum's because nobody can afford to buy a house with 7 kids. So we live at mum's house.
3: It's you and your partner and 7 children at your mum's house.
6: Yes.
3: How many bedrooms?
6: 5.
3: How good's Nan? She must be a legend.
6: She is absolutely unreal.
4: So how did...
6: I can't thank her enough for what she's done.
4: How does she feel
6: myself.
4: About it all? Obviously, she's embracing it.
6: She loves it.
4: Yeah.
6: She loves it. And she's also, because we work full time, and she goes, picks up the kids from their shifts when they're finished at McDonald's or wherever they're working, and... you know, it'll be 11 o'clock, finish it, and she knows that we're going to get up early for work the next morning. She'll go out in the middle of the night, pick him up. She can't see. She's blind as a bat. But
2: probably shouldn't be driving to
3: pick him up. Careful on the
2: road,
3: Nan.
6: She's still legal. She's still legal.
3: But Nan,
2: sure, she's picking up the right kids.
3: Grandparents who help out are the real heroes.
2: Well, see, my mum and dad worked 2 jobs. So, like, when our Nan was living with us, she pretty much brought me up. You know,
3: my Nan
2: was great. It was great to have her there. I loved it.
3: And Debbie, who cooks for the family? Does Nan get to put her feet up at night, or is she also on the tools?
6: She does a lot of it. Yeah, okay. It's sort of shared between hubby, myself, and mum.
3: Yeah,
6: but she would do majority of it. Yeah.
4: Just one last one. Do you pay board?
6: Yes, we do.
3: Yeah, or do you help pay the bills and stuff?
6: We pay all the bills and we pay board as well.
3: And was Nan living happily on her own before all 9 of you moved in? She must have a big house.
6: She does. My grandmother died probably about 15, 16 years ago and left her a nice, bit of money left over.
2: Yep.
6: And she put the extension on for us.
3: Wow. That's so
0: what
3: good.
0: A woman.
2: Yeah. You know what? She'd probably prefer having you guys there than sitting in a bloody, like, you know, a home on your own.
3: Lauren. No, totally. I love families that do that. I just couldn't do it.
4: Jason's got a really big house as well. Maybe his mother-in-law should move in.
3: Oh, Wens. Get Wendy like, down.
4: You got many spare rooms.
2: I'll neighbour the keys and I'll walk.
4: No, you should. No, seriously. It's
3: Wendy, Lou and the children and Jason's in a bachelor pad.
4: From Debbie, it's a beautiful sort of family. You should do it.
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2: Hey, Jace, you have three children. Yep. There has been some controversy about something a former flight attendant has said, but I don't understand why it's controversial. Now, when you go on holidays and you're traveling, you're at the airport, you hate the airport.
3: I love the parts of the airport. Yeah, the experience can drag.
4: Is it the security bit?
5: I think that's a bit of
3: just getting there early, the security. They never board when they say they're going to board.
2: I feel like you'd be the guy whose bag always gets sent to the side because you've left something in it.
3: I left my aftershave that's too big.
5: What about that few seconds that it stops on the belt and you go, is it going to go left? Is it going to go right?
3: Then it gets pushed to the back and you're like, damn it.
2: I mean, how much better is it now that you just put your, you don't have to take anything out?
3: Yeah, no, exactly.
2: Remember when you had to take water out, cosmetics out, laptop out, iPad out.
3: Oh, you can't erect Zona, you don't have a lid for it, we're going to have to keep it.
2: Anyway, so when you get on a plane, they say people with children, babies, or people who need assistance, you can get on first. Now, this flight attendant who has been a flight attendant for a very long time has gone to TikTok and said, don't come at me, but I think families with babies should board last.
3: Hear, hear.
2: I agree.
3: Absolutely.
2: Oh, purely because if you get on first, you've got like an extra half an hour on that plane with a child.
3: The only problem is, and this has definitely changed over the years since a lot of the airlines have bought in like rates now to get bags stored underneath. Mm. You know, you got to pay for baggage. Now everyone tries to carry on their luggage, right? So if you're a family and you get on last, there is no room in the overhead.
5: No room for the nappies.
2: But aren't you like, if you've got a baby, it's like a backpack that you can put underneath with all this stuff in it.
3: I know, but you're holding the kid. Like, I want my leg room. I don't want a backpack there as well.
2: Yeah, right.
3: Like, you know.
2: So you get on first for the overhead. Is that what it is?
3: Pretty much, yeah.
5: So you then the expect to get off first?
3: Well, I'd like to get off first.
5: If you've got kids.
3: Yeah.
5: See, I think you get off last.
2: Nah, get them off first. Oh, you know what? You just have to get off in that
5: orderly
2: fashion.
5: I actually think...
3: Oh. Go on.
2: What, make everyone sit down and get the kids off first?
5: No, I think... You should put I think you should put families and kids down the back and all the people that are working and need to get off quickly at the front.
2: But kids
3: because your life's more important than ours because you've got places to go, is that right?
5: We get off quicker.
3: You know what? You have so much anxiety travelling on planes as a parent because
2: of get the kids off
3: people with douchebag attitudes like that.

0: I don't know. I don't have kids. But if like the back 10 rows were for families, right, and maybe there's more room in the overhead. Or people will crack it that they don't get more room if you don't have kids.
1: Normally they do put families down the back.
0: Because you can get off the back and then you sometimes, get off first.
1: But then there's nothing worse than when you land and they go, oh, strong winds today, around they're getting off the front.
0: But if the families were kind, now don't come at me. This is a open planning
1: session. No, 100%. No, it's fine. We'll families, walk up and down the stairs while holding the kids in the back.
0: Oh, the stairs, yeah.
1: No, you're right. Okay. You guys use the little runway.
0: Okay, or the front then. Whatever section.
2: You know
0: what?
2: You can hang at the galley down the back. That's cool. It's fun down there.
0: No question. If all the families were
2: together.
0: Warm
2: up your milk.
0: Would parents feel less anxious if your baby was irritated or crying because you know you're around other families?
1: Yeah, I think you would, Loz. But what would make you feel less anxious is if people like Clint were just more accommodating on flights. Like, if I get on a plane now without the kids and I'm next to a parent who's got their kid, I will openly be like, if there's anything you need, well, you know, you need to jump up at the overhead or you need me to grab anything.
0: Oh, because you've taken the aisle seat.
1: Yeah,
0: and I'm like, I just left the mum with the baby.
1: No, but just to put them at ease, you know what I mean?
0: I agree.
1: Just, and as a parent, someone saying that to you, it's like, oh, it's a massive weight off your shoulders.
0: Yeah. But do you
1: don't
0: think,
1: nod.
0: But do you think a family area would be good, and then all the kids could play?
2: Yeah.
1: What, up and down the aisle?
0: Maybe, I don't know. What do kids do on a plane?
1: Do you want to bring back vaping on the plane too, Clint?
2: Is it vaping?
1: Or smoking?
0: No, he's back on the analogs these days.
2: No, mate.
1: Have you got any other unpopular opinions?
2: Oh, do I what?
1: 13 24 10 is our number. Let's run with this surely. This morning. 13 24 10. What is your unpopular opinion? So
0: you think there should be planes for families and planes for kid free?
1: Oh no, he wants us on a bus.
2: I mean, if you want to, yeah.
0: Oh, imagine. I think
2: a family plane.
0: If there's a 7 a.m. and there's 7:30 to Sydney, why don't you make 7 a.m. no kids, 7:30 kids party. You can have Peppa Pig on the screens and stuff.
1: Yeah, and we'll wait in the car park. We won't come into the terminal until you guys are boarding.
2: I mean, if you insist,
1: we'd hate to ruin your experience.
2: If you insist, yeah, that's
1: 13.
0: I'm trying to help. 13, I've got a family 20, like family yeah. planes and kids planes. It'd be fun. 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
0: you
1: us
0: can
1: a
0: all
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2: 13, 24, 10. Do you have an unpopular opinion?
3: Yeah, anything goes. Well, almost anything goes. Yeah, do we have any rules? Do we have any guardrails?
2: No, no, no. Clint ripped in before to parents saying that we're not allowed on flights with our kids.
3: No, I never said that.
2: Sorry, you said we're allowed on the flight, but you want us at a different end.
3: I said, why not?
4: No, that was me. And I didn't say I wanted them at a different end. I asked for your feedback saying, would that make families more comfortable if they're all together?
3: Yeah, I just think, like, you know, maybe you can sort of put everyone together.
4: No, what you actually said was that they should get off last.
3: I said we can get off quicker.
4: Yes, so they should get off last.
2: I remember landing. We came back from New Zealand. Felix was like 1.5.
3: Yeah.
2: And you know when everyone stands up just as you, you know, and you're waiting to get off, and we're standing there and we're in the middle of the aisle and he's just screaming because his ears hadn't popped. Oh. Screaming. And everyone on either side didn't have kids, but they weren't letting us rush through. We just had to wait. And so just get us off first. Yep.
3: Mm.
2: You don't care. Who am I kidding? We'd be getting off.
3: No, I care. I do.
2: Matthew,
4: it's chaos getting off a plane. There should be a better system.
2: 13, 24, 10 is our number. Hello, Matty.
5: Good morning, guys.
2: What's your unpopular opinion?
5: I'm a truck driver. I'm on the roads a lot. So I believe if you cause a lane closure on the freeways, be it an accident or a breakdown, you should be fine.
2: 100%.
4: Oh, good call.
2: Great call.
4: So if you're the one who causes the accident, you're already in a world of pain, aren't you?
5: There's a lot of hold-ups out here on the road. It can be quite frustrating.
2: Yeah.
4: I also think that if they're doing roadworks and it's down to less lanes, we shouldn't be paying tolls.
2: Good call.
4: I shouldn't be paying linked when I'm actually sitting in traffic and this is taking longer.
2: Yeah.
3: I mean, that's very...
4: Free that lift the tolls on the days that not all lanes are available.
2: Mm. Actually, just on the fines, they should fine the parents at school drive-through pickup whose kids aren't ready to get in the car because they're just holding up the whole line.
4: Oh, yeah. What happens? Like, are you so mad at your kid when you get to the front? And they're like, where are you? I told you to be here waiting, and you see them on the monkey bars.
2: Quarter past three, they open the gate and all the parents drive in and loop around. And it's just, your kid, in, go. And then yesterday we're all banked up behind this car. Everyone's trying to go round the car. Her kid's not there. The kid's probably on the monkey bars. Fine them.
4: Find the kid or the parent?
2: Find them both.
3: Both.
4: Oh, you reckon? Oh, he's on a rampage today. Yep. Everyone's getting fines from Jason today.
2: What are they doing in Queensland? Adult time?
4: Adult crime. I'm not sure being on the monkey bars is adult crime, though. But what about parents who send their kids to daycare sick?
2: Oh.
4: What do you think should happen to them, Jace?
2: Find them too.
4: Straight to jail.
2: Straight to jail. Do not pass go. Hello, Rachel.
6: Hi, guys. How are you?
2: We're good. Unpopular opinion. What do you got?
6: So when you're working in the office or anywhere really where there's aircon, I think that whoever's feeling hot has got total control of the temperature. And if you're cold, put a jacket on. Rachel,
2: we can't take clothes off. They can put clothes on.
4: Well, that's not true. Okay, Rachel, let me set the scene in here.
3: I think Rachel's a plant.
2: Yeah. Rachel's not a plant. Rachel and I've never met. Have we, Rachel?
6: Rachel works in a very busy office. And too many people complain of being cold and they need a hot water bottle.
4: You know what the issue is? It's when people like Jace wear hoodies and jumpers and refuse to take them off, so we all have to shiver. That's not fair. You have to take your jumper off first.
2: I can't, I'm raw dogging today.
4: Well, that's on you, bro.
3: And you know what? In this setup, there are three of us. Right?
4: Majority rules.
3: Majority rules.
2: Unfortunately. You're old, you run hot.
4: Unfortunately, it never rules.
3: Trina. Though. Hello.
7: Hi, how are you?
3: Now, we're hoping you have an unpopular opinion for us.
7: Well, I'm pretty sure, Clint, that you're going to be not so happy with my opinion.
2: Here we go.
3: Don't come for me.
7: I think Jace will totally agree. But if the flight is shorter than 3 hours, then all seats should be locked so that people can't recline.
4: I reckon 3 100%. Hours. Oh, yeah, two... Mm.
3: Yeah, no, you don't need, I don't mind that, Trina.
2: No, it's 3 hour flight. You don't need to be laying back.
3: No. Well, I can sleep anywhere.
2: Yeah, exactly.
3: Upright,
2: you know what?
3: Down.
2: Go to the little news agent and buy that inflatable pillow to put around your neck if you really need it.
3: I think they should be banned.
4: The neck pillows?
3: Yeah, they are pop.
2: Yeah.
4: They're great. Not the inflatable ones aren't good, I don't think. I think the ones with like the little beanie bits.
3: Oh, yeah.
2: Trina, I'm with you. When you're on a domestic flight and that seat comes back, I'm like, really, bro?
4: People who have their seat reclined during the meal service.
2: They should be banned. Do they even say over the PA, please put
3: banned
2: your seat up.
3: For life.
4: Do they?
2: Yeah, they do.
3: Oh, yeah, and also
2: meal service, you've got to put your seat up.
4: Do they say that?
2: Yep. Yeah.
3: And you can chat to the hostie as well. They will often get stuck into the bloke who has his seat down during
2: the
3: service.
2: Oh, that won't be awkward from the next 2 minutes.
3: Yeah, yeah. Nah, they're on your side.
2: Excuse me, Mr. Stanaway behind you wants you to put your seat up. Yeah. Oh, we know she's travelling with the child. Can you get down the back as well?

0: Gina and Maddie.
1: I've never actually skied. I went once for work and they're like, yeah, can you surf? And I was like, I can get up on a longboard. You should snowboard then.
2: Yeah.
1: And I was like,
2: yeah.
1: Okay, cool, yeah, sure. No, to get anywhere, I had to get on the T-bar and I could not work that thing out.
2: No.
1: I just kept falling, so I cracked it. 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
2: Now, Jace, the other day during story time, you made a little clanger, which we, Lauren and I, took sheer delight in. Actually, Lauren picked it up. It sort of slipped through to the keeper for me, but Lauren picked it up straight away.
3: I know. Out of all the times, like, that she doesn't listen to me.
2: I know.
3: She listened this day, and yeah. I'm like, don't. This is the one time I didn't want you to listen.
2: So here's what you said.
3: If I was on a first date, I'd be expecting to pay. But if she just pushes the bill over my way, I'm like, I'm not a parking meter.
4: I'm not a parking meter?
3: Yeah.
4: What does that mean?
3: Like I'm just not.
4: Did you just make that up? I've never, in all of my days, heard someone say, I'm not a parking meter. Do you mean I'm not an ATM?
3: Yeah, I'm not an ATM, Lauren.
4: Lucky you're not a parking meter.
3: Shut up! Okay.
4: Well, I'd never heard it before because it's not a saying.
3: Where I got confused was when someone tries to give me change. I'm like, I'm not a parking meter. Okay. I'm good.
4: Oh, when they give you coins.
3: Yeah, I hate coins. Hate coins.
4: Are people dishing out coins? Like, I owe you $20. Here's $20 in gold coins.
3: Yeah, sometimes, especially kids.
4: Do that. Oh, yeah. Kids. Kids different.
2: Look, I get it. I mean, people get phrases wrong all the time. I remember I used to say, for all intensive purposes.
4: Intensive.
2: For all intensive.
3: For all intense? Is it for all intensive
2: purposes?
4: Intense and purposes.
2: No, it's, yeah.
4: Intense and purposes.
2: For all intents and purposes.
4: Yes.
3: And.
4: Yeah. And. What but did
3: I
4: you think say, of
3: all I just, put I just them dropped together. The end. I went for all intents and purposes.
2: Yeah, I just said intensive, like as intensive care.
4: They're as bad as each other, intensive purposes
2: yeah,
4: and
2: but I said that
4: all intents purposes. No, you wouldn't say that.
3: Normally, yeah, like normally, I mean, it'd be the speed I'd be saying it to. If I'm rolling that out, normally be in an argument.
2: A lot of people say nip it in the butt.
4: Yeah, oh, yeah. It's
2: but
4: nip
2: it's
4: in
2: nip
4: the bud.
2: It in the bud.
3: Oh, like a ciggy bud?
2: I think it's a...
4: In the bud. Like the bud is the early, like a flower,
2: flower
4: when it's a bud before
2: bud.
4: It becomes... Nip it in the bud. Get it done before it flowers and becomes a bigger deal.
2: Yeah.
4: You say in the butt.
3: Yeah.
4: You also say bottomless pig. And it's a bottomless pit.
3: Well, depending who's eating.
2: I mean, the pigs eat a lot.
4: No, a pig without a bottom would be a problem.
2: other classics through the years. Take it for granted. Not
4: who's
2: granted.
4: Who said that? Jace? You wouldn't say... Did you say that? Take it for granted?
3: No, granted.
4: Oh, yeah, you know that one. You did say once it was the final bullet in the coffin, didn't you? Or the bullet in the grave? Final bullet in the grave instead of...
3: Laura, 13-24-10 is our number if you get a saying wrong. What have you got for us?
5: Morning. I was once talking in a sentence and I was a bit rushed and I said, not to undress the elephant in the room instead of not to address the elephant in the room. It stuck with the family ever since.
4: Yeah, yeah. And you know what? When you say that around people who love you, they never let you forget.
3: Yeah, yeah. Not we undressing undress the elephant again? The that's solid. I like that one.
4: Stephanie, good morning. What have you been saying wrong?
6: Oh, I've been saying like ammo. So that's his ammo instead of M-O. I only realised a couple of months ago.
2: Yeah, it's like you mean ammo as in explosive ammo.
3: Yeah, that's a guy's. Yeah.
4: That's what I would have thought.
3: No, it's a guy's MO.
2: MO.
4: What's MO mean?
6: It's like some Latin.
2: Yeah, operandi.
4: Hang on, can you put it in a sentence for me?
2: Yeah. What is it?
4: Yep, either of you two?
2: What's his motor operandi?
3: Yeah,
2: I don't know
3: so
2: how
3: like
2: to say the first bit though.
3: Oh, what is it? Yeah, the servo's been robbed again and they've left a half eaten donut. That's his MO.
2: Yeah.
3: They say it a lot on Law and Order SVU.
4: Hang
3: on.
4: That's his MO.
3: It's almost like the calling card.
4: So yeah. It's like, is it like that's his, not that's his motive?
3: Stand by.
6: Correct.
2: Modus operandi.
3: There you go.
4: That's method of operating.
3: Yeah.
4: Oh, so that's like his signature move.
2: That's
3: yeah.
2: His MO. Yeah.
4: Leaving half a donut.
3: That's
2: MO.
3: What always comes up. Oh, it's hypothetical.
4: I didn't know that. MO.
3: Law and Order SVU comes up a lot.
2: Does it?
3: Yeah. Well, you know, oh, another finger's, you know, off the body. That's his MO.
2: Because when you're watching that.
4: Oh, that's his like signature move.
3: Yeah. They often, thumb's missing.
2: They often leave you on. They often leave you on tender hooks.
3: I say tender hook. Is that right?
2: No.
4: Tenter.
2: Tenter hooks.
4: Tenter.
3: Oh, but I like being tender.
4: What does tenter
3: mean? If I'm
4: going to
3: be hooked,
4: mean?
3: I'd rather it be a tender one.
4: What does it actually mean?
2: Oh, who knows?
3: Lauren, what saying do you say wrong?
7: I used to say son or death, for sudden death.
4: Instead of sudden death, you'd say what? Some of us?
7: Sudden death. Son or death.
3: Oh, the phone's hard to hear.
4: Yeah, so she was trying to say sudden death.
3: Yeah.
4: I don't know what she was trying to say there.
3: Producers, what was she trying to say?
4: What was she trying to say, bro?
8: She used to say son or death rather than sudden death.
4: Oh, son or death.
8: Got a very dark meaning.
3: Yeah, both, to be honest. It's sun not tender hooks.
2: It's
4: tenter hooks. But I don't know what tenter means. What does it mean?
2: I don't know.
4: What are you doing on your computer now? I'm looking at
2: chest of drawers and chest of drawers.
4: Oh, he said that. Jace, that was you.
2: As in a chest of drawers.
4: I had to get someone to help move my chest of drawers. We're like, chest of drawers?
2: That's a chest of drawers. Stop.

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1: Andy Lee is on the air with us this morning. Mm. The 100 with Andy Lee returns with the Prime Minister facing the nation on 9.
2: Yes.
1: And 9 now.
3: Elbow's on the 100.
2: He's on. We do a segment called Face the 100. We bring out a celebrity. The first thing is we don't introduce them. We turn to the 100 and go, how many do you recognise this? How many of you recognise this person? I mean, Albo didn't get 100%.
1: Oh, are you serious?
2: Is there anything more Australian?
3: Oh, God. Do you know what? I reckon people would say no just to be like,
2: no. We double checked. It fascinates me. That's why this show fascinates me, is you always think, oh, well, everyone should know that. But this person was just country person that just was farmer. That's all they wanted to do.
3: Didn't know who
1: I don't think I could tell you the name of the opposition leader at the moment.
2: There you go. Like, we.
3: Jase also doesn't know the national anthem.
1: Oh, no, I do. I just don't know that verse.
3: No, you didn't know the second line.
4: You dug it up the first.
1: Anyway, it's not about me. Back to the 100, Andy.
2: So, Albo on Face the 100. He gets asked about Trump flat out. So, that was fascinating to hear his response on that. But the other thing I asked him is, like, you know, when you don't like a foreign leader, and I'm not linking that to Trump, so don't take that out of context. But I said, when you don't like a foreign leader, how good at you are giving the fake smile when you, for the press, have to do the handshake?
1: I've seen the promo. Yeah. He's good at doing the fake smile.
3: Yeah, you'd have to be.
4: And don't they all buy each other gifts as well? Wouldn't you just buy the most repulsive gift for a...
2: What's that? What's the most repulsive gift?
4: Well, I don't know.
2: Topless Ben Stanaway photo?
4: A Carlton jumper, maybe.
3: Oh my God.
4: Don't they do a handover of gifts?
3: Yeah, remember when he was going to see Donald Trump, we're asking what he was going to get.
1: I don't think he's actually down at Westfield.
4: You don't think?
1: No.
3: It was when Elbo was meeting the royal family and the kids, and we were like, what are you going to take? And he took baby little Ugg boots and like...
2: Yeah. Oh, that's a good gift.
3: That's a good solid.
2: And
4: a six-pack of Elbo lager or whatever it is.
1: But he's not allowed
3: What's
1: to take
3: Elbo
1: gifts.
3: Lager?
4: He's got his own beer.
1: Yeah.
2: He does not.
3: No, he does.
1: Yes, he does.
4: Yeah.
2: Mid-strength?
4: Yeah, he took... He went to see...
3: homebrew?
4: He went to see Keir Starmer, the Britain PM, and he took along a six-pack of his own beer.
1: Yeah.
3: No.
1: It's on tap in some pubs. You need to get it at bloody Old Mates.
2: Oh, yeah, exactly. Elbo beer.
3: Right. I reckon Old Mates is doing all right.
2: Yeah.
3: Elbow's lager.
1: Speaking of Old Mates, Clint and I were talking about this in pre-drinks because we're on from 5:30. I believe there was a theft that's gone down at Old Mates.
2: Yes.
3: Oh, my God, I can't believe that.
4: A serious theft as well.
2: Yeah.
3: Did you find
2: someone stole the Australian Women's Weekly cookbook front cover that we've got framed.
1: So they've taken the whole frame?
2: They've taken the whole frame.
3: It's
1: they
3: all
1: put
3: on
1: down
3: camera.
1: Their pants?
2: Yeah, and took it up the jumper and out. And so we said, hey, look, we've got the person on camera.
3: We know who you are.
2: We know who you are. We don't know who they are because Manhattan's a big city. But we've identified the person, but we just want it back. And so we said, look, if it comes back safely, $8 schooners for the rest of May.
1: See, I think this is a dangerous offer.
2: It came back this morning.
1: That's exactly right. And what do you think everyone's going to do now? Go down and flog it to get $8
2: now
1: schooners?
2: Now I feel like we're just going to have theft right.
1: Yes.
3: You've rewarded.
1: I was like, what are you
2: doing? We should have gone the other way.
1: Yes.
2: If it doesn't come back, $20.
3: Yeah.
1: I was like, mate, next time I'm there, I'm going to flog something.
2: But
1: and
2: it
1: get
2: got
1: cheap
2: returned. It got returned safely this morning, anonymously.
1: I was
2: dropped
1: about to say,
2: off.
1: How was it returned? Just on the doorstep?
2: Yep. Anonymously dropped off this morning.
3: They just left it on the doorstep.
4: Well, thank goodness for that.
3: Do we know if it was an Australian or American? It feels like a very Australian thing to do.
2: Do you reckon?
3: Yeah. I want the Women's Weekly cookbook on my wall in my New York apartment.
2: Yeah, probably. I don't know, but I'll try and get more details for you.
3: Yes, please. Yes.
1: What cakes did you get as a kid out of the Women's Weekly book?
2: The cricket pitch.
4: we were talking about that.
3: I had the train.
1: I had the swimming pool, the jelly.
2: With the jelly.
3: Oh, yeah, that was doing it.
2: Yeah.
3: And
2: yeah.
3: the duck. Remember the duck with the sandwich
2: chips?
1: You only need two chips, Mum. I'll eat the packet.
2: Yeah.
3: All right, Andy, talk to us about the 100 because I love when you come on and give us
2: competition between the three of you.
1: Yep. Okay, done.
2: Here we go. We'll just jump into it. It's all about percents. This is about Australians' behaviour. What percent of Australians have been resuscitated?
1: Oh.
4: 12%. Oh, that's high.
1: I was going to say
3: 4%.
1: I'm going to go 8.
2: Oh, 8! Bang.
3: Well done.
4: Wow. Well
2: done. He's off to a flyer.
1: Anyone here?
4: No. Haven't been so lucky.
2: What percent of Australians have broken up with someone after something they saw on their social media?
3: On the other person's social media?
2: Yeah.
3: Oh, 30.
4: Really?
3: Yeah, chicks blow up all the time about stuff blokes put on social media.
4: Yeah, 20s.
1: I'm going to say 45.
2: Clint's got this one. Just 4%.
3: Oh, 4%?
4: Really?
3: Wow. They're not stupid enough to put it on
2: You've got to remember it's the all of Australia.
3: Yeah.
2: So that includes

0: first sight where they put the photos in the wrong order.
1: It'd be high.
2: Yeah, honesty is the best policy, isn't it?
1: Oh, wait. How is it worded to say that someone else is attractive?
0: Yes.
1: Oh.
0: 32%.
1: It's 60.
2: Yeah, I would say about 50.
1: 75.
2: 50.
3: 63.
1: Yeah,
3: well
1: no
3: done.
1: Problem.
3: Do you guys split the
1: and it's all the chicks, right? We don't mind saying, oh, he's hot, but we're, if it's the other way around, we're like, what do you mean? What do you mean? That 63% is all females.
3: Oh, my partner, Beck. She'll just list them. When I say, what's your leave pass? She's got a running list.
1: Oh,
3: like
1: yeah.
3: Seven or so.
0: Which is not great. One day, a lot of work, you're going
3: to
0: meet them.
3: Yeah, one day I said to Beck, if you had to sleep with one of my friends.
1: Now that's a slippery question.
3: Who would you pick? Before I finished the K on pick, she went, Ben or Tim.
1: I could answer that about your friends too, I reckon.
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2: Guys, you may recall earlier this week I was telling you that my poor sister-in-law, Steph, who I adore.
3: Oh, no, don't laugh.
2: It's not funny. No. But she's had plastic surgery on her hand because she had a knife incident while opening a kid's toy. Her thumb was basically hanging
3: off. So did she have to go under?
2: Oh, yeah.
3: They had
2: to reattach the tendons and thank you, plastic surgery. Oh, like, her thumb was pretty much hanging on by the skin.
4: My mum broke her tendon when she was, like, in her 60s, and she just never got it fixed. But it's the bird finger.
2: So did it stay middle stiff finger, or bent?
4: Yeah, no, stiff.
3: Oh, so, she couldn't bend it.
4: Well, so when she was driving around, it just always looked like she was flipping the bird.
3: Oh, no.
2: Well, that could have been Steph always doing thumbs up. Except it was flopping, so it would have been more like thumbs down. So she's got a cast on that hand. Anyway, she tried to do something with the other hand, and she damaged her finger on the other hand, and her finger is now in plaster on the other hand too. It's a diabolical mess. She's got a two-year-old, my beautiful niece, Cece, who is in daycare, obviously stepping up the daycare hours.
3: Because, she's double... She's like the bloke out of Something About Mary.
2: Her left hand is a bionic arm, it looks like, and
4: Police
2: the right
4: Academy.
2: Finger.
4: Yeah, Police Academy, he's got this.
2: Well, it's just the right finger. But my niece is at daycare and they walk her to and from daycare in her pram, but it's hard to push the pram because it's hard to control up and down hills with one hand and only three fingers because one finger's in plastic.
4: You need a double prep. Put anyway, Cece and Steph in the pram.
2: Yeah, seriously. So I've been asked to help on kinder pickup.
4: Oh, God.
2: Not even kinder, it's daycare.
3: Hey, sis, welcome to the club.
4: What?
2: Oh, my good golly gosh, I get there. There's also, what are you parents doing? There's a huge sign saying, please fold your prams down. I walk into this cupboard and it looks like where prams go to die. There's, I reckon, 100 prams.
3: 100 bugaboos.
2: And they all, look at this pram graveyard. They all look the same. So I'm like, which one is it? She goes, oh, it's the one with the pink water bottle. I'm like, sis.
3: Oh, so it's your park and ride, dude.
2: Well, they leave. They put the pram. They obviously, I don't know. Is this what parents are doing? You drop the child, you put the pram in this cupboard thing.
4: Yeah, well, like if I can leave the pram there, I'll leave it there.
2: And then you pick the kid up and you put it. But the prams, it's like a jigsaw. You've got to get, I had to get 20 out
4: Mate,
2: to get hers out.
4: Try getting the kid in the car at Westfield, putting the shopping in the back, packing down the pram, all while Jerry's sitting there with his indicator on wanting your parking
2: spot. No, that's
4: fine.
2: Jerry can wait. This is the worst system. Why? They need parking lots for the prams in there.
4: Are you suggesting valet at daycare?
2: Oh, I mean, that would be ideal.
4: You want pram valet.
2: I have never in my life seen the pram situation like that. Are you in pram territory when you pick up your nephew?
3: With Ollie, sort of, if I have to get him from preschool. But thankfully, Leo's now in prep, so there's not the need for prams. It's more scooters.
2: Scooter parking. Kids are in scooters.
4: Oh, yeah. And then you've got to
2: pick them up. No, these are two-year-olds.
4: You've got to take them to basketball, don't you?
3: Yeah, basketball.
4: So we've got balls rolling around in the boot of the car?
3: We've got the balls rolling around. We've also got change of clothes. We've got all that sort of stuff. What?
4: As the mums.
3: Well, we've had school holidays, so they'll be itching for it.
2: Oh, that is absolutely foul. Well, you think they're counting down the school holiday days until they get
4: Deborah, put on some Estee Lauder. Clint Stanaway's coming.
3: It's this afternoon, so I'll report back on Monday.
2: You reckon they're going to be itching to see you?
3: What do you do on the holidays?
2: You reckon they'll be itching for small talk with you? Is so foul.
4: Please.
2: Foul town, Louisiana, that's what I'm calling
4: that.
2: Anyway, parents, I feel for you getting those bloody strollers out.
4: And I feel for the mums that have to deal with Clint this afternoon.
2: Oh, I can't even think about it.
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2: But right now, Gina Jeffries, producer Pabs, let's have a little talk about the news. That was a lot more dramatic than it needed to be. This is where I'm just going to test you guys to see if you've been paying attention to what's been rolling around in the news over the last sort of 48 hours. Let's kick things off with this story.
3: Roosters NRL boss Nick Politis is now the owner of the... The billionaire making a mid-season trip to China to snap up... with a price tag of more than $1 million.
2: What is he now the owner of?
4: Oh, look, I think... I can't tell from that sentence, but
2: do you want to have another listen? Do you want to have another listen?
4: Yeah, yeah, yeah.
2: Okay, have another listen.
3: Roosters NRL boss Nick Politis is now the owner of the... The billionaire making a mid-season trip to China to snap up... with a price tag of more than $1 million.
2: It's not Nathan and Ivan Cleary, just for people, just to clear that one up.
4: I think it's
2: an NRL joke, guys. It's fine. I didn't expect you to get it.
4: Thank you. Someone in the car killing themselves right now.
2: Yeah.
4: I reckon it's that really hot new Chinese soccer team.
2: Ooh, that's a good one, Pabs.
5: I think they'd go for more than $1 million, though.
4: Well, maybe they're not that hot yet. Yeah. He's getting in early before they get too hot.
5: Hot or not. I know China's big on the EV cars.
2: Have a listen.
3: Roosters NRL boss Nick Politis is now the owner of the world's fastest car. The billionaire making a mid-season trip to China to snap up the Yongwang U9 Extreme with a price tag of more than $1 million and a top speed of 496 kilometres an hour. Whoa. Politis will own the only one in Australia but is not planning on driving it.
2: Pabs knows his Yongwang. The Yongwang U9 Extreme. It has overtaken the Bugatti as having the highest top speed ever recorded by a production car, measuring at a tire-ripping 496 kilometres an hour. It was done at a German test track last year.
5: Plans on not driving it. Yeah, right.
4: What's he going to do? He's going to put it in his house.
5: Tell the police that.
2: Well, is the route? What's he going to drive it around Bondi? Is he?
4: Yeah.
2: The top speed you can get up to around Bondi is about 40 kilometres an hour with the traffic in Sydney.
4: Point.
2: All right, story number two. Okay. Were you paying attention to this one?
6: Well, Northern Beaches residents were on the edge of their seats this afternoon during a dramatic in DY.
2: Well, there was a dramatic what in DY?
4: I think it's got to be like a robbery, like a shop robbery.
2: A dramatic shop robbery is what's missing from that sentence.
4: Yeah,
2: perhaps.
4: Okay.
5: Dramatic bingle. Bingle.
2: Lara or... Let's find out.
6: During a dramatic dog rescue in DY, Elby went missing last Friday from her home in a 13th floor apartment. She was spotted this afternoon on a neighbour's balcony ledge. The fire crews abseiled down the roof from the roof to winch her to safety. Elby now has 4 feet on the ground and is back with her owners.
2: Did you see any of that footage? No,
4: yes,
2: it's ringing your bell now.
4: I saw that on the news. Yeah, so old mate saw it on his drone, but Albie had kind of got herself squished on the outside and done a hash.
2: So high up.
4: So high, and a poor little thing. She was just waiting. She couldn't get out. Oh, that was
2: so
4: a lovely
2: Friday,
4: story.
2: Friday went missing, got rescued yesterday. So they had no idea where the dog had gone because it went out a little crack and walked around the ledge of the building 13 floors up. And so they'd put it up notes. This is the killer, right? This was the son looking after the dad's dog, right? Dad had gone overseas. Oh. The son was in charge, dog sitting.
4: He's
2: gone out with mates, come back, the dog's gone. They've put pamphlets and leaflets and everywhere, where's the dog? And so no sign of it yet. Then one of the neighbours decided to put a drone up and the drone spotted the dog there on the balcony, which is just unbelievable. Pretty sure Darren's not going to be asked to look after the dog again, though. Okay, let's go one more. With this one.
7: 19,000 eggs, 2.2 tons of mascarpone, over 881 pounds of sugar, and 128,000 ladyfingers. That's what it takes to make the world's longest. And this team of over 100 Italian pastry chefs in London pulled it off in just 2 days, including 5 hours, to assemble it all.
2: What is it, Gina Jeffries?
4: Well, if it's got ladyfingers in it, I think it's got to be the world's longest banana bread. But I don't know. What do you reckon, Pabs?
5: I want to give a shout out to Tolliver, who on the Gina and Maddie Instagram page, I think he sent through this story. Is it tiramisu?
2: Let's find out.
7: That's what it takes to make the world's longest tiramisu.
5: Yeah!
7: And this team of over 100 Italian pastry chefs in London pulled it off in just 2 days, including 5 hours to assemble it all.
2: The whole thing measured 440 metres long, 1,445 feet. That's four Polytech stadiums long of tiramisu.
4: Did they have an eating party afterwards? Like, did people come along and just get to eat it?
2: Imagine the caffeine hit you'd get out of eating that much tiramisu. You wouldn't sleep for weeks.
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2: Nikki from Coasties Mag is in the studio with us this morning. Morning, Nikki. What are we doing this weekend?
3: Good morning. We're doing loads of fun things this weekend. We've got afternoon at the movies with the Royal Australian Navy Band at Laycock Street Theatre.
4: Oh.
3: Yeah. So the band plays all of the theme songs to all of our favourite movies.
4: Get out.
3: Yeah. Awesome. It's a really awesome family.
4: Doesn't that sound beautiful?
3: Day. Yeah, yeah, absolutely. So that's happening at Laycock, be one not to miss. So there's still tickets available, so jump on to that.
4: Would just make me cry. I would just cry in that.
5: Well, don't go, because I'm sure that might put off some of the
4: It'll just be so moving.
2: Like, they're so excited. Gina Jeffries has come to watch us.
5: She's crying during Danger Zone by Kenny Loggins.
4: Music really moves me sometimes. And they'll be in the uniform and everything, right?
3: Yeah.
4: Oh, my goodness.
3: Yeah.
4: That'll be fantastic.
3: Yeah, and also like a band, like a full band with instruments and stuff is always so fun.
4: Yeah, lovely.
3: Yeah, it's epic. Anyway, so that's happening. Laycock on Saturday. Also on Saturday, there's a new creative studio space that's opening in Erina called Cami Space. And we've been teasing on our socials and so have they, and they're finally opening. And tomorrow, on Saturday, they've got their open day. So it's kicking off from 9 a.m. We're super excited about this one. So it's a space for art, artists and the community. They will run classes and workshops on the regular and have an artist in residence on the regular. And then at their open day, you can meet and greet artists. There's going to be an 100% analog DJ set. I didn't really know exactly what this was, but that's
4: analog, like old school sound. Like,
3: yeah, okay.
4: Muddy Bass don't know about that, probably.
5: No.
4: Instead of digital, it sounds like it must be an analog
5: on record.
4: Instead of digital.
3: Yeah. So that'll be pretty fun. Hands-on art activities for kids and adults, a maker store, and exhibitions from all of their 2026 artists. So it's gonna be a really fun little morning down there. And then on Sunday, also really excited for this one, and we're going to this, the Gosford Strip Block Party. So Mann Street it will be opened up. There's going to be live music. There's going to be food. There's going to be heaps of fun, all in aid of revitalising Gosford and, moving with all of the really fun things and development that's happening in Gosford.
4: That's so exciting because Gosford, they've been saying for years Gosford's going to take off and it did.
3: Taking off.
4: And now it is with all the high-rise in there and the beautiful cafes and restaurants and pubs and that'll be so good.
5: The fast train underground station.
4: So
2: you and Tash are going to be there signing copies of Coasties Mag roaming around the streets, Nikki?
3: No, I'll be chasing my three children, mate. So if anyone sees me, I'll be frazzled.
2: Brilliant. Well, that is what you need to be doing this weekend. Anything on the horizon?
3: Yeah, there's a couple of things coming up. So we've got Coast Race Day, which is coming up at the Entertainment Grounds on the 9th of May. You can win tickets to that via our website on one of our articles that we did on that. You can go in and enter yourself. So that'll be a really fun day, the Coast's Richest Race Day. And then coming up at the Art House. So the Art House turns 10 this month, which is so exciting.
4: I was at the opening. I did the opening of that. I can't believe that's 10 years ago.
3: Oh, it just goes in a flash.
4: And it's such a beautiful venue.
3: Oh, it's the most amazing venue. And they honestly have such great shows coming. So coming up next weekend, Lisa Simone, Nina Simone's daughter, is coming. So really excited for that.
2: Birds flying high.
3: Yes.
2: You know how I feel.
3: And all of my...
5: Sorry.
4: Quick, keep going. He'll keep going. quick. What else?
3: So all of May, they've got a heap of really amazing shows coming, super fun celebrations and all sorts of fun things and surprises and, celebrating. So,
4: lovely. Yeah.
3: Make sure you get down to the Art House to check out a show.
2: There you go. And make sure you are following along Coasties Mag on Insta as well. I mentioned it earlier. There's a nice little slide there at the moment, or carousel, I think they call it in the biz. Of hot date night spots here on the coast where you should be going out to have a little bit of a romantic dinner. Your favourite, Nikki?
3: I hate. You know what? I don't ever have favorites.
2: Okay,
3: my husband laughs at me all the time.
4: You're not allowed to because you were in the biz.
3: Well, I am in the biz. I mean, but also I just can't choose because I'm like, depends on my mood and
5: what I
3: feel like. But I haven't been yet, and I am really keen to check out K Sarah in Terrigal. So I'll.
4: Is it K Sarah or K Sarah? I was talking with a friend.
3: I don't know, but her name is Sarah.
4: K Sarah. Oh, so she's not playing on the.
3: I don't think her name's Sarah.
4: No, but the song. She's really poor.
5: Whatever will be, will be. We will find out.
3: Maybe. Thank you very much. I'll check.
5: One for the theatre nerds. 7:59. We will chat to. Is it you or Tash coming in next week?
3: I think it's me again.
5: Okay, beautiful. Well, you know Tash, you're our fave. You know you're our fave. Yeah, just don't tell Tash. Let's get to the news with Suze. Have a great weekend, Nikki.
3: You too, guys. See ya.
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2: What I wanted to talk about this morning is it's that time for me that all of us girls often can dread. Yesterday I had the breast scan done and an ultrasound as well. And I was
3: okay. This story is going very differently to what I thought it was going to, so I'll just put this away. Don't need that sound effect.
2: Well, I did call this story my boobs.
3: Yeah.
2: So I was talking to Pabs about it before I left. I said, oh, I'm a bit nervous. I've got to go in and have a pretty big scan today.
3: Was he listening or was he just taking photos of himself?
2: He was listening. He was lovely. He was listening. And I, lots of women have breast cancer in their family, and I do too. So my mum has breast cancer. So for me, it's a history with family stuff. So I need to do it and remember to stay on top of it. So I'm having a good old yak with Pabs yesterday, and he goes, yeah, I had. What did you have done? And it was quite uncomfortable for you.
4: Ultrasound of the
2: downstairs.
4: The toe.
2: The plums.
3: Oh.
2: And do you know what he said to me? Oh, it's cold. The gel's really cold. I went, oh, you poor thing.
4: Freezing.
2: Yeah, it's really, oh, you poor thing.
3: Yeah.
4: Freezing.
3: So, it is, isn't it?
4: Yeah. And real shock to the system.
3: They said, actually, we're going to need more than an ultrasound to have a look at these. They're bringing the big machine. Bring in the CAT scan. Someone got an MRI? Got to find them first.
2: So I was going to explain to you boys what it was like, and I'm going to try and do a comparative explanation for you to feel what us girls have to feel. So imagine you have to walk up to a machine and it's kind of come down real hard on your bits like an ice-cold sandwich press. Mm-hmm. And then she's this little windy thing, and then she winds it up a little bit harder. And then just as it's really hurting, and if for me, if my, you know, boob was like an apple, now it's like a applesauce, like a pancake. Like I looked down and I could, and it's like squished so much. And just when you think you can't stand any more pain, they make it even harder and take the photos and stuff. And it's very, very uncomfortable, but you couldn't run. Imagine you got your plums mm-hmm. in a cold sandwich press and it's mm-hmm. so hard and you can't pull away at all. It's like you're completely stuck to it. It's super uncomfortable. Mm. It's way more uncomfortable than the cold gel you're talking about, Pabs. But girls, it's something we have to do. I think you're supposed to. I asked the lovely lady who did mine for me, we really should be doing it once every 2 years unless you've got history in your family like me. So girls, it's a little bit uncomfortable. It's not too bad, but this is my little reminder to you. If you haven't had yours done this last 2 years, go out and get your boobs checked.
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2: I've decided that us three in here need an emergency studio kit. So I've been to the shops.
3: Like, what do you mean? Like first aid?
2: No.
3: Defib?
2: Emergency. So I've got a little basket.
3: Oh.
2: And I've got our name on it. And it, like, we've gone to a lot of trouble with sticky tape in the printer.
3: There is a lot of sticky tape.
2: Gina and Maddie's.
3: That's really cute. That's our AI
2: image. Show emergency kit. So what we've got in here is
3: Have you put anything in it, Pabs?
4: Yeah, wait till I've got.
2: There's stuff coming. Toothbrush each. There's a blue, green and a pink, if ever we think, you know. And there's toothpaste. Panadol, of course. Now there's eucalyptus spray, which is better. If someone comes in here who's sick.
3: Yeah, Bezitos. That's my favourite.
2: It's the best. So we've got that to spray.
3: Because that's like... It's Glen 20, but it just doesn't smell like public toilet. It has that eucalyptus smell, which
2: and
3: is
2: also,
3: great.
2: And also, it's better for you. Like, Glen 20 is full of chemicals and stuff, and this is the more natural, and it makes it smell pretty good in here. I've got, like, Band-Aids, but I've got special ones with little horses and pandas and stuff on them
3: for
2: you boys, if you cut your finger. I've got GastroStop, just in case anyone gets the diarrhea, and so you can keep working.
3: Could you imagine going... Like, we've just, like, 7:40, we've just played the Backstreet Boys, gone to a song, hey, G, can you just pass me the gastro stop? You'd be like, actually, you know what, you stop and get the hell out of here.
4: How fast acting is that?
2: Well, do you know what, there's one that's called instant, and I couldn't find that, so this one...
4: Well, this is no help, it says help within 3 hours. The show's over, you've got to have it at 5 a.m. when you get in.
3: Or we could turn it into, like, a radio promotion. Like, guess the time when he stops...
2: I've got Strepsils cough.
3: Good.
2: If anyone's got a cough, I've got cold and flu if we can feel the cold and flu coming on.
3: Also, just don't come in. If anyone needs this stuff, just don't come in. This is a very small room.
2: But if you only feel it coming on while you're here. Of course, you know how I love my sanitising hand wipes. Mm-hmm. If someone comes in and shakes their hands that we're not sure about. I've got Nice deodorant for me and I've got you boys.
3: Is it a mum roll-on?
2: Yeah.
3: Nice.
2: Yeah, Nivea okay. Pearl and Beauty, which
3: hashtag
2: would be
3: not
2: nice.
3: Sponsored. Yep.
2: And I got you boys Lynx Africa.
4: Nice.
2: Oh. This came up the other day because you
3: I'm
2: felt
3: a Java
2: bit...
3: guy. I'm a Lynx Java.
2: Well, when you're desperate.
3: Yeah, true.
2: Because the other day you said, has anyone got any spray deodorant? Because you felt like you were a bit honky.
3: Yeah.
2: So we've got that for emergencies. Of course, we've got mints and we've got butter menthol. I've got a brush for me. Look, this is important.
4: Tweezers
2: when that random hair hits me. You know how sometimes I'm sitting here and I can find a hair on my chin.
4: I said to Gina as well that if, in case the music stops, right, if, heaven forbid, something goes wrong with the music, we need something to back up to play, right? Gina's got it sorted.
2: Yeah.
3: Okay. What is it? It's Gina Jeffries' Beautiful Tangle,
2: it's
3: the album.
2: It's my most recent album.
3: Yeah. There is a CD player down here. Does this CD player work? Can I test it?
2: Sure.
3: So I'm going to turn the CD player.
4: Just in case the computers go.
3: I've got to find a way to see if this CD player will work. So I've got to go through CD one. I've got to put that on my desk.
2: And, that would be funny if that works. Because you never know if the music went down and it's an emergency and we need to be playing songs. Okay. Important.
3: Look, there was a CD in the CD player.
2: It says emergency
3: on it.
2: It
3: says emergency CD.
2: Oh, my gosh.
3: April 0. Do you reckon that's April 2000? Anyway, let's put this
4: And the best thing about this, Jay, you'll be making double because you'll be making work money.
2: Getting paid to be here. Royalties. Getting paid to play my song. Yeah. And it's thoughtful. Work.
3: Hey!
2: Oh, my God!
3: It works! I would have bet my house that this CD player didn't work.
2: Oh, my God.
3: Okay, what have we got here?
2: That's a song called Cash that I wrote to dedicate to Johnny Cash, who took me out on tour when I was in my early 20s.
3: Let's have a listen. Cash.

0: that enough to get you some sort of payment from
1: Sure, yeah, that's heaps and heaps. Okay, I also have an air freshener, vanilla and coconut. I spent a bit of money on this one.
0: That's
1: if
0: good.
1: Anyone, if we can't get to the gastro stop in time and anyone drops one in here, we've got nice room freshener.
0: Bum spray.
1: Or if you need to go to the toilet for number two, would be nice if you took Walked this in. With you. So anyone who needs a number two. I've got this for you boys.
2: Tampon, brilliant.
1: And this is a...
2: Is that a Supermax or is it a...
1: I'm not sure.
2: Okay, just
1: I'm
2: checking.
1: Not sure. It's
0: just ready for my heavy days.
1: Now a pair of underpants, just in case, again.
0: That
1: case.
0: Looks like a doona cover.
1: Pablo put this in.
3: They were the cheapest.
1: Did you buy them new?
3: Yeah, $5.
1: Oh, you did. And they're Hot size dogs. Large, but just in case, again, a gastro stop doesn't work, there's some underpants that will fit all of us because they're large.
2: Yeah, they're massive.
1: We could all get at the same time. And Pablo's brought this in, I
3: just
1: think.
3: Just in case, you know, you eat your avocado, you spill it on your shirt.
1: And you need some cheering up.
3: Yeah.
2: Oh, I thought you were going to say you need a rag. It's a Manly Warringah Seagulls t-shirt. Oh, that is great. That is a very much a necessity. Well, there we go.
1: So we're set in here now. If anything goes wrong, you just come to the emergency studio, kid.
2: Do we want to have a guess? Because I'm going to play what's the first song on this emergency CD. What do you reckon? So we've got the Gina Jeffries one. Let's put that back in. We'll put that back in. I've taken that out of the CD player. There was a CD in the CD player here.
3: Do we know what year?
2: Well, it just says April Zero on the CD. It says emergency April Zero.
1: I reckon it's going to be Spice Girls myself.
3: Titanium.
2: Vance Joy.
1: Okay, let's see.
2: Here we go. Oh, is it Jack Jones?
1: Oh, Burn For You? No.
2: What is this?
1: No, I think you're right.
4: I don't know what he does to make you cry, but I'll be there to make you smile.
1: Look at you.
2: What's this song?
3: Backstreet Boys.
2: Is it?

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2: What's happening is Gen Z is trying to reshape the workspace and make it less traditional, less rigid corporate structures. And because we've got a Gen Zer in here with us this morning, special guest Jess.
3: Yeah, that's me.
2: So, hello. Welcome, welcome, welcome.
4: Jess, did you go to radio school?
3: Yes, sir.
4: Yeah, wow.
5: Yes, sir. Listen to that.
4: Did anyone else in this room go to radio school?
6: Nah.
5: Yeah.
2: Oh,
5: did
2: you?
5: Oh, yeah, really? You did not.
2: I did.
3: I'll go on.
5: Broadcasting, TV and radio.
2: Did you? Yeah. Where at?
5: Hey.
4: Where?
5: Melbourne.
4: Where'd you? It shows. Yeah.
2: Where'd you go, Jess?
3: Macquarie.
4: Yeah.
2: Did you, mate?
4: Absolutely not. Can't you tell? I went to TAFE and did a diploma in baking, bread making and cake decorating.
2: Me too. I went to TAFE and did hairdressing and then went on to become a singer. But this is what Gen Z are trying to do, and we can ask Jess, is this true? This is the new normal. Or it's going to be the new normal. They have a thing called bare minimum Mondays, where you start the week with low expectations to reduce anxiety and prevent burnout, focusing only on essential tasks. Jess, is this true?
3: I feel like that's kind of true because
2: really?
3: I have a list of tasks that I'm like, all right, these are just the start of the week tasks. Let's get them done. They're kind of simple, easy, get into the flow. I feel like that's kind of true.
5: This is why I didn't invite her on a Monday.
4: You know what I saw someone do the other day? Write out their to-do list for the day.
2: Yeah.
4: Right? And they wrote down things they'd already done crossed it off. I was like, hang on a minute, why are you even writing that down?
3: I do that for sure.
2: I like it. It's satisfying. Here's one I want to ask you, Maddie, if you can try and guess what this would be. Coffee badging. What do you reckon that is?
4: Coffee badging.
2: Yeah.
4: No idea. Having a coffee, first thing you do when you get into work.
2: It's appearing at the office for a short time, example, to grab coffee and show face and then leave. Some people do that here. I feel like they come up and then they get a coffee and then they leave.
4: You need to be very careful for someone who works for 3.5 hours a day. Just
2: intense,
4: right?
2: Intense though, all in one go.
4: Having a crack at people who spend the whole day in the office here. Just be very careful.
3: Hey, I'm here till 4 today,
4: yeah,
3: so
4: yeah.
2: Do you do that? Do you just pop and grab a coffee and then sort of make an appearance?
3: Not at all.
2: No, you don't even drink coffee like me, so we can't coffee badge.
3: Exactly, that's true.
2: Unbossing is intentionally avoiding management or middle management roles, viewing them as high stress and low reward. So you just don't go near. Do you do that?
3: I failed that. I am managing the all stars, so
2: I don't
3: really have a choice.
2: They might be unbossing you.
3: Oh, that's probably
2: true. Because they're younger than you, so they're savvier with this stuff.
3: Mm-hmm.
2: Oh, see if you can guess what this is, Maddie.
3: Mm-hmm. Oh, here we go.
2: Bathroom camping.
3: I love this one.
4: I do that as a parent. I've been known to spend hours watching the cricket in the bathroom.
2: Yeah.
4: It's just where you just go and disappear for a little while, just have a bit of me time.
2: Absolutely. I love how it's called bathroom camping. Acting your wage. This is good. Acting your wage is refusing to go above and beyond what you're being paid. Is that a thing?
3: I mean, I'm here, right? And I'm not.
4: She's not being paid to be here.
2: I know. Yeah. I know. You are so good.
4: And the thing with that is, right, there's a part of me that I'm old school. For the first almost year in radio, I work for no pay. Right.
2: Yeah.
4: But I like the fact that Gen Z know their worth
5: and
4: they dig their heels in and go, you know what? If you're not paying me to do it, I'm not going to do it.
2: Yeah.
4: I have the ultimate respect for that.
2: Do you?
4: I do. Absolutely.
2: I was more like you. Probably put in more work and don't get paid when I started. Productivity theatre. I like this one. I've seen these on the social wheels. Yes. You look like you're working, but you're actually not.
3: Oh, yeah. That's
2: you good at that?
3: I'm glad you put this in now where the boss isn't tuning in.
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2: Get ready for a Maddie fact attack.
3: Okay, so this came about because Maddie Baisley has a generally broad knowledge of random stuff. He's got it stacked away there. Every time we mention any human, he'll go, Did you know Chris Hemsworth, bloody, bloody, bloody, blah.
4: Yeah, but also I don't know if it's real or not half of the time, whether I'm just riffing and making it up or if it's an actual fact that's locked away. So you have now decided what we're going to do every now and then is you're just going to throw names at me.
3: Yep.
4: See what I come up with, and then producer Pabs is going to live fact check it on air for us as well.
3: So listening along at home or in the car, this is completely unrehearsed. Maddie has no idea what names I'm about to throw at him, and let's see how clever you are. You ready?
4: Okay, all right, let's go.
3: Nicolas Cage.
4: Oh, the great Nicolas Cage, gone in 60 seconds, once swapped his face with John Travolta. Nicolas Cage, well, that's not his last name. Cage isn't his last name. He's a Coppola. He is part of the Coppola family, a nephew of Francis Ford Coppola, was the godfather and the godfather too, and is once married to Lisa Marie Presley. There you go.
3: Oh, my God. I have some of those facts in front of me, and that is correct.
4: Imagine being married to the same person Michael Jackson was once married to. Ooh. Anyway.
3: Let's leave that alone. Okay, here's another one for you. Lindsay Lohan.
4: Oh, gosh, Lindsay Lohan. Mm-hmm. Herbie, fully loaded.
3: Even that.
4: Probably should have gone with Mean Girls, but anyway. Lindsay Lohan, I think she famously didn't get on with Danny Minogue when they were doing The Masked Singer, and she owns a beach resort in Greece.
3: How do you know she owns a beach resort in Greece?
4: There was footage, I think, a few years ago of her dancing on the sand in Mykonos, and I was like, why is she doing that? Yeah?
3: It's true.
5: Yep, that was back in 2018.
4: Wonder if she still owns it.
5: It's the Lohan Beach House Mykonos. Catchy name.
4: Rolls off the tongue.
3: And you know what? You can ask me this same question on Friday and I won't remember. But Maddie remembers that from like 12 years ago.
4: I don't know why. Yeah.
3: Okay, this is a bit tricky. Reese Maston.
4: Oh, my God. Haven't heard that name for a while. Mm-hmm. Reese Maston, he was a Sony artist. I remember going to what do they call him, a showcase after he won X Factor, I think it was. He won X Factor back in like 2012. Where was I? Maybe 2011 is when he won X Factor. And I think he's still gigging now. That's all I really know about Reese Maston.
5: 2011 he won. So very, very close. And he's still performing. He's only 31 now, which is crazy.
4: Yeah, he was so young. He had such a great voice. He was a rock voice just as rock was starting to come off the radio, unfortunately, but yeah.
3: Oh, do you know he was born in Scunthorpe, England? Moved to...
4: Yeah, he's a geezer, that's right.
3: Yeah. Oh, amazing, Matty Basie. Okay, one more.
5: He's playing in Mildura in a couple of weeks. Okay. If you want to head south.
3: Are you going, Pabs? He'd be very good.
5: He's turned rock and roll.
4: Yeah, he's always been rock. He had the real rock voice. I think even on the show, like, he might have done all rock songs like Living End and so. Anyway, but what else is boring? Okay, next one.
3: Last one. Eva Longoria.
4: Oh, gosh. Eva Longoria. Hey. Desperate Housewives.
3: Yeah.
4: Also, I think she was, isn't she the aunt in Spider-Man, the new Spider-Man as well? But did you know, here we go, did you know... I don't know where this one came from. Did you know that she is cousins with Meryl Streep?
3: No! Really?
4: I don't know. Pabs, can you fact check that one? Is Eva Longoria Meryl Streep's cousin?
5: Distantly related, it says.
3: Close enough. He's done it.
4: There you go. Thank you very much.
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1: Gina Jeffries, are you about to make everyone feel better about themselves?
2: Pretty sure. This, you can't imagine anything worse happening. A tourist, this is a true story, Maddie Baisley. A tourist believed to be from Canberra was on an outback road trip.
1: What do you mean believed to be from Canberra?
2: Well,
1: that's a weird way to describe.
2: Well, maybe they didn't.
1: We believe to be from Canberra.
2: Well, I think when you hear what happened to her, she might not have wanted to stick around and tell anyone any details about herself. I think she wanted to literally disappear after this happened. So she was on an outback road trip with her family when she stopped to use a long drop toilet at the Henbury meteorite craters, about 145 k's south of Alice Springs. You know, those long drop toilets. So they're just, it's a long way down, and then and all the stuff, the number ones and number twos, just sits there. And
1: it's just a hole in the ground.
2: It's just a hole in the ground. Anyway, the floor of the toilet gave way. And it had rusted through, and it sent her plunging into a 2 metre deep sewage pit. Can you imagine? So she's standing in the waist high, while her husband and kids, they had to go and seek help at Stewart's Well, which was about 53 kilometres away. So they've left her.
1: Mum, you stay there. Don't go anywhere. We've just got to go 53 kilometres and then 53 kilometres back.
2: I'll be back in about an hour and a half. What, one of you could stay. No, don't anyone stay and maybe try and help me get out. So what happens, she's eventually rescued by an Alice Springs electrician. His name's Riley Sherman. Shout out to you, Riley, who happened to stop at the site with a friend, and he used his work tools to dismantle the toilet wall, lowered a tow rope into the pit for her to stand on, and then lifted her out with his ute. So he had to tow her out of the poo.
3: Why would you tell anybody this? This is something that you would just... It never happened. It never happened. Darren, you do not go to the club and tell anybody about this. When we get back to Canberra, right?
2: From Canberra?
3: Do not tell anyone at the Bell Collin Bolo that this happened.
2: It took 45 minutes to get around. Can you imagine? You know, I don't know if you've ever like picked up dog poo and accidentally a little bit got on your fingers and you didn't mean for it. Trying to get the smell off. Can you imagine? You've been in human poo for a couple of hours.
3: I'm imagining you know, if you've ever like trod in mud, right?
2: Yeah.
3: And you've tried to get your foot out of the mud. It has like this reverse suction. The harder you pull out, it pulls you back in, or it sucks your boot off.
2: Oh.
3: Like, was she just... was she just in...
2: Oh, my God. Can you... You can't imagine anything...
3: I don't want to be honest. I'm going to a totally different place right now. Even thinking about going to Canberra is better than going where
2: poor
3: she
2: thing.
3: Was.
2: So 3 hours, she got out. She only had a few minor cuts, and Northern Territory WorkSafe launched an investigation, treating it as a dangerous structure failure. Really? Going to one of those toilets is horrific enough. Like, you have to hold your breath the whole time. We've done a bit of touring out back.
3: Never pooped on a long drop. I'm pretty much happy to say. And, you know, we were talking about anti-bucket lists last week. That's something that I will put on it. I will put on my anti... Something I will never do for the rest of my life is poop into a long drop.
2: When you got to go, you got to go.
3: I just dig my own hole. I'm not going... I'm not going where thousands have been before.
2: To dig your own hole.
3: Yes, of course.
2: Then
3: I
2: go
3: would.
2: Into it where you can shut the door. Go to a toilet. You can shut the door behind you. Go behind a tree.
3: Yep, dig a hole.
2: Someone might see you.
3: That's
2: dug a hole. Oh my God. No. Yep. There's a long drop toilet on the way, if you go skiing, on the way down to, not the women skiing in ages, but on the way down south, there's actually one on the side of the road that's, you know, like a public toilet.
3: Why do you know this so well?
2: Because I had to go there, obviously, on tour. It's like a long way between the toilets and the girls drink a lot of water and you've got to go. And there's actually a long drop on the
3: but
2: somewhere between here and the snow.
3: To do number one, you don't need to do it in a long drop. You just pull the car over a bit of a secluded part of the road, have the doors open, use that as a shield. Thank you very much.
2: Oh, really?
4: Yeah.
3: I don't know, Pabs. What do you think?
4: I don't think this is on my bucket list, and I don't think I've ever done a long drop toilet
2: You've
4: either.
2: You've never done a long drop toilet?
4: No. I'm with Matt. I'm not a fan.
3: Would you dig your own hole?
4: I think so.
2: Yeah. He wouldn't dig a hole. He'd just do it and cover it up with leaves.
1: You'd have to have paper. Like the caveat from that was you had your own. We always keep roll of toilet paper in the car anyway for emergencies. So. But you've always got to have, like, I'm not saying just raw dog it and then pants straight back up again. Like you'd have to.
2: What about poor old Karen, believed to be from Canberra, hearing this conversation? Karen, I bet she knows how to dig a hole now.
1: Change your name. Move. Like, you could not. You could not be walking around like the National Portrait Gallery in Canberra knowing that you were the person that was trapped in the poop.
2: No. And what's that smell? What's that smell, you'd say? Karen, poor Karen. Worst story ever.
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0: 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Let's get a little naughty at 6:40.
1: This is where we just like to do a little bit of, you know, stuff. Where there might be a few less little ears in the car, perhaps. We were talking about naughty at 6:40, maybe last month, about the World Championship that's coming up. Have you got an update on the race event that's happening?
2: Next month, San Francisco. Big event.
1: Big event.
2: 128 men competing in this one.
1: Yep, and it's not a running race.
2: No.
3: What is it?
1: It's a sperm race.
2: Yeah.
3: Get out.
1: Who has the fastest?
2: Yeah. $100,000 on the line. They've got a...
3: What?
1: Probably the only time you want to be fast in that department.
3: Where's it going to swim to?
1: It's set up full obstacle course of a race for your swimmers.
2: Microscopic racetrack.
1: Mm-hmm.
2: Six-figure check. Going to the winner.
1: Yeah.
3: So has it got to be fresh? Like, do they get it there?
1: I'd imagine so.
2: No, I'm pretty sure you had to submit it. Like last month, they were asking for submissions.
3: I never
2: heard back.
1: And you've been trying every afternoon since. No, I think they were just asking for you to submit your interest,
2: right,
1: in the competition.
3: You don't post it.
1: Yeah, no, not putting that one in a post pack.
2: No, I swear I went wrong.
3: Don't lick the envelope, though.
2: Next story.
1: An Aussie OnlyFans creator and adult worker has lifted the lid on some of the strangest requests she's ever received from paying clients. This is from news.com.au. To mark the release of her debut memoir, Call Girl Confessional, Kayla Jade chatted to news.com.au about the most unusual experiences she has had in the bedroom. Kayla said that one man offered her $500 just to film herself eating a pack of Tim Tams.
3: Are you kidding? You would do that for free.
1: Look, absolutely.
2: Scotch finger, any day, too.
1: Snap it in half, two fingers.
3: You too.
1: The fetish known as feederism, where someone gets pleasure from watching another person overeat or gain weight. That's the fetish. Kayla says she eventually backed away from it, saying she felt like it was a dangerous road to go down.
3: Yeah.
1: Like, if you're demolishing a pack of Tim Tams every day your OnlyFans camera.
3: How much money?
1: $500 just to film myself a whole packet, just devour it.
2: It's called mukbang.
3: What?
2: Mukbang, I think is what it's called. Have you not seen this? Yeah, on YouTube. People eat like absurd amounts of
3: food. People like watching that.
1: It is huge, mukbang.
2: Yeah.
3: Mukbang.
1: Yeah.
3: Are you Google saying it. That because you want me to say it?
1: No, Google it. Mukbang.
3: How do you spell it?
1: Don't know. Yeah. Roll the dice, see what comes up. It wasn't the only unusual request. Another client, we'll get to what you found on Google in a sec. Another client was reportedly so obsessed with her surgically enhanced backside, he became upset when it changed shape after her fitness kick. Then he offered her $1,000 to get another Brazilian butt lift.
3: What?
1: Slight issue. Cost $40,000 to get a butt lift.
3: So, are you kidding?
1: You know, I'm just still on the Tim Tams.
3: Well, if you eat enough Tim Tams, you're going to get a little more booty.
1: Yeah, okay. How did your mukbang search go?
3: It's mukbang, often misspelled as mukbang, is a Korean term for eating broadcast, a popular online video genre where a host consumes large amounts of food while interacting with an audience. It emerged in South Korea in the early 2010s and it's become a global phenomenon. Frequently combined.
1: Cost $40,000 to get a butt lift.
3: So, are you kidding?
1: You know, I'm just still on the Tim Tams.
3: Well, if you eat enough Tim Tams, you're going to get a little more booty.
1: Yeah, okay. How did your mukbang search go?
3: It's mukbang, often misspelled as mukbang, is a Korean term for eating broad.

0: consumption with ASMR eating sounds.
1: There's no bigger ick than hearing someone eat
0: And that's the thing, apparently, like, that people have, it's actually
1: it's
0: thing.
1: A condition.
0: Jackie and his sister have it, and they're like, when they come over for dinner, we have to turn the TV on so they can't hear us eat.
1: I love my wife so much, but I have to ask her to sit somewhere else sometimes when we're eating, or we have to turn the TV up nice and loud. But no, it's a thing anyway.
0: It is a thing.
1: Maybe we should do a mukbang live stream.
2: No.
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0: Watch
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1: We can get that Shep avocado back that you're forcing us to eat at 6:05 and you can mukbang the hell out of it.
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2: Normally, producer Pabs does a bit of what's on the box, but I have been a bit of a couch potato with a long weekend rolling around, seeing some stuff, so I thought I would jump in here. And I'm going to play some clips from a little show that was I stumbled across, and it's an absolute gem. Watch two episodes with the kids, and it is a lot of fun. But before we get to that, the news overnight that the brand new season of Ted Lasso, season 4, a new trailer, teaser, whatever you like to call them these days, has dropped, telling us that it's going to premiere on Apple TV on August 5. Here's a little taste.
3: Welcome back, Coach.
4: Thank you, sir.
3: Too bad you're coaching a bunch of girls, you old wanker.
2: Mumford & Sons being used again in the soundtrack.
5: FYI, the ETA is ASAP, PP. As soon as possible, pretty please.
2: Yeah, classic Ted Lasso. Jason Sudeikis, Hannah Waddingham. Waddingham appears in the trailer, as well as Coach Beast. A lot of your favourites in there. Keely, if you watch the show, she features as well. And it's following Richmond FC coaching and taking on a women's football team, which looks unreal. Now, this one. Sat down over the long weekend. Oh, I've got to tell you, Pabs, also, we're not going to play any clips from it, but Running Point, you know, the show that we disagree on.
6: Yeah.
2: The Kate Hudson one, season 2, pretty much binged the whole thing. Still think it's amazing. You hate it, I love it.
6: Awful.
2: Okay. It's really good. It's so easy to watch. They're like 24-minute episodes. Yeah. Kate Hudson's great. Anyway, this is Zach Galifianakis, who is famous from probably the Hangover franchise. He's the guy that is the one that has the glasses, the beard, and carries the baby around in the Hangover movies. He's got a brand new show, and it's a gardening show on Netflix.
7: My name is Zach Galifianakis. This is a gardening show. I've been gardening on and off for 25 years. I mean, honestly, selfishly, it's why I wanted to do the show, is so I personally could learn. And why not pass on the savings to you guys? Should I not smile like that after I make a really cool thing? Is that working?
2: Now, it's delivered in typical deadpan style. My kids, I wasn't sure how they were going to receive it. They're 14, 15, 16-minute episodes. The first episode is about apples. The second episode is about tomatoes. Basically, Zach is convinced that the only way forward in the world is agrarian, where we're going to have to grow our own food, eat our own food. And I thought, look, I'm going to roll the dice with this one and see if the kids like it, because the first half of the episodes, he sits down with kids and he talks to them about the subject matter, and this one being apples.
7: What's your name?
8: Anna.
7: I like those shoes.
8: They light up shoes too.
7: They light up?
8: When you press that.
7: You know, if you push a button here on my shoe, it calls a nurse. I'm going to read a list of names, and you tell me if these are real apples or fake apples, okay?
8: Okay.
7: Macintosh.
8: No.
7: Lady Smith.
8: Fake.
7: Sausage Fingers.
8: Fake.
7: I hope so. Red Delicious.
8: Yes.
7: Diarrhea Town.
8: Maybe.
7: Maybe? You think that Diarrhea Town it might be the name of an apple?
2: And that's about the moment where my kids were like, I love this.
6: Yeah.
2: I'm hooked. And then it just got better for them.
7: Do you know any good jokes?
8: Why did the apple cross the street?
7: Why?
8: Because they want to go poo-poo.
7: Why did the apple cross the street? Because it wanted to go poo-poo. Do you work with Joe Rogan?
2: Now, it does get to apples, but my favourite moments are the interactions with the kids.
7: Do you have brothers and sisters?
8: 3 brothers and 1 sister.
7: Okay. Do any of them eat apples?
8: They all love apples.
7: Your grandparents? Do you know if they like apples? Aunts and uncles?
8: Yes.
7: Cousins?
8: Yes.
7: Oh, my gosh. The apple doesn't fall far from the tree, does it? Just say that was good.
8: That was good.
2: But then he meets Eli.
7: Do you know anybody that doesn't like apples?
8: A kid over there named Eli with the pink shirt.
7: You don't like apples. Tell us why.
9: It's because last time that I ate apple, it made one of my tooth wiggly.
7: But do you like the taste of an apple?
9: I like the taste, but I just don't like getting my tooth wiggly.
7: Do you know when you might eat an apple again?
9: Well, I have one in my lunch.
7: Well, are you going to eat it today?
9: No.
7: Then why did you bring it?
9: I didn't.
7: Who packed it?
9: My dad.
4: Your dad doesn't know your apple intolerance?
8: I pack my own lunch.
4: You do?
8: Yeah.
4: At your age?
8: Yeah.
4: My monkey children, you know what I gave them this morning?
8: What?
4: They get to split a raisin.
2: Now, it does move in. So that's the first half of the episode. The second half moves into talking about apples. And there is really some educational stuff that you take away from it as well, including the idea that the only way to have a good tasting apple is to graft an apple. It's the only, like, by taking this branch of one apple tree or a bud from one apple tree and then grafting it onto another apple tree. Otherwise, the apples will taste horrible. I didn't know that. Zach Galifianakis didn't know that.
6: For instance, if we wanted to make another Liberty, we could take this branch, cut it off, and put it on the roots of another tree. And then eventually, that will take over and be the tree. So all the Liberties are clones from that original seed.
4: The only way to get a good tasting apple is grafting.
6: That's right.
4: No one knows that, do they?
6: Not many people know.
4: I mean, to be honest, I didn't know that. And I'm embarrassed of myself for not knowing.
6: No, I would say 99% of people don't know.
4: Yeah, but I don't want to be like
6: that. Okay, fair enough. Fair enough.
2: full of jokes. And probably the easiest way to describe, this is what I love about it too, because he does break it down so you do understand it as well, what grafting actually is.
6: Like, if you were an apple tree, I could cut your head off, cut my head off, put my head on you, and I would basically just be using your body. But
4: oh,
6: it would
4: man,
6: be me.
4: If you had my body, your life would be so easy. I should tell you about the lower back tattoos I have that are, they haven't kept up with the times, let's say.
2: This is a gardening show. That's the first episode on apples. It goes into tomatoes and a whole lot more. The episodes are only about 16 minutes long. If you're pretty liberal with your kids and you don't mind them hearing some poo and fart jokes, then I reckon it's a good one for them to sit down and they won't even realise they're learning something.
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1: Talking avocado. You don't get this anywhere else. Yesterday I was sent off to go shopping to get the groceries for the fam for the week. Who am I kidding? We shop twice a week. They eat so much food, honestly. And avocados was on the list that Bella, my wife, gave me. And at the moment, I think it's a waste of time dealing with avocados because we are in Shep avocado season, the shepherd ones, the small, shiny, green rock. Poor excuse for avocados. Had a little bit of look. So they're in season between Feb and May. So we're waiting until May before the Haas avocados come back. And I was just like, it's a waste of time. Jenna Jeffries is all about the Shep avocado. Pabs, not so much. Vicky, how do you feel about the Shep?
2: I don't like them, not at all, like you. I've sat them on the windowsill, I've sat them with other fruit, and, you know, maybe 2 weeks later they'll soften up. By the time they're softened up, they're all bruised and were thrown in the bin anyway, so... No, not a fan.
1: Nah, Vicky, I'm with you. Absolutely. Let's go to Will, North Entrance.
3: Hello.
1: Will, you sound like a smart person, mate. Talk to me. Where does your preference lie?
3: I'm the same as you. I hate them. They're too hard.
1: Too hard? What are you meant to do with them? How are you meant to eat them, Will?
3: I don't know.
1: Yeah.
3: Like, sometimes when I have Taco Tuesday, if I don't have the Haas one, it's not worth it.
1: Yeah, we've got to put, I think we maybe seasonally, we've got to put a pause on Taco Tuesday.
4: Yes.
1: If you can only have your tacos with a bit of avocado.
4: I don't get it. I think people have got to just be a bit more patient. Jade from Marimba, what do you think?
5: I'm not keen on them either.
1: Yeah, no, Jade, you're a sensible
5: they're
1: human.
5: They're either rock hard, or if you do manage to get them to ripen, which is a miracle, they're hairy.
1: What is with the hairy?
4: Hairy?
1: What, yeah,
5: they're
1: what
5: like
1: is with those?
5: I had one the other day and it was like rotten because it's either hard or rotten. But I cut it open and it had like veins through it. Like,
1: yeah.
5: What is that?
1: It's like you try and mash it with the fork and it just
5: and
1: slides around because
5: like
1: you can't mash it.
5: Yeah. It.
1: And then it strings apart. Yuck. Absolutely, Jade. Well, I'm glad that the coast is as sensible as me. Thanks for getting involved, guys. Thanks, Jade. Good luck. And
5: thank you.
1: Haas avocados. Just, you got to hang out till May, okay?
5: Not long.
1: Not long now.
0: Gina and Maddie. 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

hold my hand. And there's a man next to you with a killer view of New York. And somehow you managed to get me talking too much. Yeah, there's a rhythm.

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1: Let's talk eldest daughters. Taylor Swift has a beautiful song called Eldest Daughter.
2: Every eldest daughter was the first lamb to the slaughter. So we all dressed up as wolves and we looked fine.
1: And we have Martina and Susan. We've got a bunch of eldest daughters on the line. Why are we talking eldest daughters?
3: We're talking eldest daughters because there is a, I don't know if you know this, but it's a tough gig. Eldest daughters kind of have this self-appointed burden or role of like the caretaker of the family. I feel like maybe it's because we were talking about this before. It's like when you're younger, you're kind of assigned, you're given jobs and you've got to help out mom, and you're almost like the second parent, and you kind of look after your siblings, and you do jobs, and you've got to be responsible, and you've got to make food, and you've got to do, like, I don't know. I feel like it's something that I didn't realize that was something that so many people felt until I started reading stories like this. There's a group of women in New York who are recognizing this eldest daughter situation, because we are the ones that are like in between all the family members. We're the ones like diffusing situations and the meltdowns, and we organise the things, even though it might be self-appointed. So there's a group of women in New York who are recognising the sacrifice that is being an eldest daughter.
1: What do they do when they catch up?
3: So it's called the Eldest Daughter Club, and it started online, and basically it was just people sending around memes and TikToks and being like, yes, I relate to this. But now what they're doing is they're having like in-person meetups. They have all these online discussions. There's a newsletter for like 6,500 people that goes out where they're like, yes, Ned, yes, eldest daughter. And they have this little unofficial holiday that is every August 26th where they get together and just like bitch about being an older sister. It's great. So they can share their experiences and all of that, because studies have found that eldest daughter burnout is actually a real thing. It's not just something that, you know, we've made up in our heads, even though it is self-appointed and we've created it for ourselves.
1: It's a real thing to the eldest daughter community.
3: Of course.
1: Yeah.
3: So I wanted to like put the call out and see if there are eldest daughters out there that are feeling the burden and the burnout of being the eldest daughter.
1: Martina, are you burnt out?
4: Completely.
1: Okay, good.
3: What are the roles that you kind of take on naturally as the eldest daughter?
4: Looking after them, obviously, the independent, like, my parents were doing multiple jobs, like, back-to-back, and, you know, being the eldest of three girls, I had to drop them off at school, I had to, you know, cook for them, help them with their homework. It was a mental load.
3: How old are you all now?
4: Well, I'm currently 37, Angie, who's the middle one, she's 33, and the youngest one's 30.
3: Okay. Yeah, it's there's a lot of female emotion in there. I love it. I've got a sister who's 4 years younger than me, and then we have a 16-year-old sister, and it's like going through it all again with the 16-year-old, my goodness.
1: As an eldest daughter?
5: I'm an eldest daughter.
3: Yeah.
5: You're the practice kid.
3: Yeah.
5: You know, you get
3: you're like the second mum.
5: Yeah, you are the one that gets the roughest end of the stick because your parents don't know what you're doing. And I know because my oldest son, Paul, he cops it from me. Second kid, he's just living his best life. Yeah. He gets away with murder.
1: Try having three, because the youngest of three, really, like everyone agrees.
3: Oh, yeah, he can do whatever chilling.
1: He wants. Yeah.
3: Artie's chilling.
1: Yeah, he really is. He's the one that said May the 1th. That's why we're doing number one songs today, May the 1th.
3: May the 1th.
1: Evie's 9.
3: Hi.
6: Hi.
3: Are you the eldest daughter?
6: Yeah, I am.
1: How does it go? How does it feel?
6: Sometimes it feels really hard because when my parents aren't looking after them, they always count on me to, like, take care of them. And, yeah.
3: No, I don't. Yeah, and?
6: Yeah, and it's sometimes really, like, annoying because they can sometimes be really hard. And they always get, like, what they want as well.
1: Yeah.
3: And then sometimes, like, and you don't either. You don't get what you want because you have to be the good example, right?
6: Yeah. They always say that, like, I have to be the role model for them. And, like, I'm the eldest. And, like, and if they mess up and I mess up, they always say, like, well, you're the eldest. Just stuff like that.
3: And if they do something naughty, sometimes does it feel like it's your fault or you get the blame?
6: Yeah.
3: Yeah, it's hard,
1: hey, Evie,
3: isn't it?
1: Have you seen the movie The Sheep Detectives yet?
6: No.
1: Would you like a family pass to go and see? You don't have to take your brothers, take some friends. But would you like your...
6: Yeah, thank you.
1: All right, you got that.
6: Bye.
3: Bye.
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2: Would you like a fact?
3: Yes.
2: Have you heard of the Dassler brothers?
3: No.
2: Okay, so there's two bros. Really, this was like
3: not Bros from the
2: 80s. In 1920, these brothers had a little shoe factory called the Dassler Brothers Shoe Factory under their mother's house. And I learnt this because of the bloke who just ran under 2 hours in the marathon was wearing Adidas shoes.
3: Yep.
2: These bros had a big falling out, right? They're like, screw you, bro. Screw you, bro. So they decided to start rival shoe companies. This was Adolf Dassler and Rudolf Dassler. Adidas and Puma.
3: Really?
2: They decide, and they started the companies just to shit each other. Just go, no, I'm going to get you. I'm going to get you. And they divided their little town in Germany so much that the town was called the town of bent necks, because it meant that everyone in that town you spoke to, you had to check what shoes they were wearing to work out if you liked them or not. So if you're on the Puma side or the Adidas side, they're always like looking down like this.
3: Oh, my goodness.
2: To see if you were allowed to be friends with that person. And that was a real sign of where you stood in the big family war.
3: Wow. So do we know who Adidas or Puma...
2: This was Rudolf Dassler, and then he realized it was called Ruda or something, and then he realized that Puma was a bit nicer and stuff like that. But there you go. It started as a little family
3: sibling rivalry.
2: The Dassler Brother Shoe Company underneath their mother's house in Germany, and they had a little falling out.
3: Huh. Amazing.
2: And also they're buried at complete opposite ends of the local cemetery.
4: They never made up.
2: Ever. No.
3: I love that
4: kills me.
2: I'd
4: hate it if my boys weren't friends.
3: Do you have a Tim factual?
2: You'd love it if they were multi-billionaires making shoes.
3: Yeah, you'd be mad.
4: Mine's really lame now. I was just going to say that, did you know?
3: Can't
2: what
3: wait
2: the jellyfish can smell?
3: You're really studying.
4: I did read it on the back of one of those pad things.
2: Oh, the Libra facts?
4: Yeah, my Libra facts. 75% of orange cats are male.
2: Okay, see ya. I just gave you the Dassler Brothers, one of the great shoe feuds.
3: Sorry, I asked. You were a tough act to follow. Yeah,
5: you can never compete with a Tim Factwell. I mean, get ready, Caitlin, Oliver and Steve, because we're really up against it.
2: All right, Caitlin, what do you got? Remember, Dassler Brothers is the bar.
6: Okay, so I actually have two.
3: Okay.
6: Back in the early days, ketchup used to be used as medicine for stomach issues.
3: Really?
6: And then a shrimp's heart is actually in its head.
2: The shrimp's heart is in the head. Oh, I like that. Yum.
6: Because there's no, like, room in the body, so the heart is in its head with the brain.
2: Oliver, what is your Tim Factwell?
7: Well, in 1989, due to the Cold War negotiations, a Soviet general was given Pepsi. And he loved it so much that he wanted it back in the Soviet Union. But the Soviet Union was broke. So he traded 17 diesel-powered submarines and a cruiser in exchange for bringing Pepsi into the Soviet Union. So at one point, Pepsi had the second largest navy in the world.
3: Amazing.
7: You can verify that. I learned that off Triple M the other day.
3: Okay.
5: Nicely done.
2: Steve.
8: Yeah, g'day. My amazing fact is that the ovum or unfertilized egg of the blue whale, which is the largest mammal in the world, is approximately the same size as the ovum or unfertilized egg of a common house mouse.
3: Thanks, Steve.
2: And 70% of all orange cats are male. Stop.

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1: Make me very happy. We're talking about things that are overrated and what Australia thinks is overrated.
2: Yes.
1: So you ruffled feathers. You mentioned that Aperol Spritz are overrated. That's your opinion.
2: That's my opinion. I just don't think it has any taste. It just tastes, it's that bit, all you can taste is bitter. It's not, no sweet, nothing to balance it out. It's not zesty. It's not fresh. I don't like it.
1: The ladies are just sucking it down by the gallon at Bottomless Brunches. You've probably got one planned for today or tomorrow.
2: Well, it's one of those things too that like I get jealous because it looks like everyone's enjoying it so much and I really want to enjoy it, but I just can't. So we spoke about that earlier this week and it really ruffled some feathers. So we had a little look around and this one's going to ruffle your feathers, Tim.
1: What are you going to say?
2: Australia has voted AFL as the most overrated sport.
1: Are you serious?
2: The people of Australia have spoken.
1: You clearly weren't watching Hawthorn Collingwood last night when it was the most nail-biting, incredible draw.
3: Never, ever have these sides had a draw. Carlton were a goal down before the siren sounded. After the siren for Hawthorn to draw it, Moore stepped to the line, he's got it. Hawthorn,
4: Dylan Moore, after the siren last night. Goosebumps.
2: Goosies.
1: Yeah.
2: Was it a good game, the whole game? Was it tight, neck and neck the whole way?
1: We just weren't playing our best, the Hawks.
2: Okay. But I can imagine my father-in-law, who's a crazy...
1: And the Swannies are playing Melbourne tomorrow. That's not overrated. Be a full house there.
2: Yes.
1: Australia's voted AFL as the most... Okay, that's ridiculous.
2: Yes. It's just edged out A-League and NRL. One of the main reasons people have said it was the most overrated is because of the way the 2025 season wrapped up. Bit lackluster, kind of a bit more of a clean sweep rather than a nail biter like you said last night was. And people also said that AFL is just a little bit too visible. But this I feel like is just people hating because it's this classic tall poppy thing. You know, once something is too big and too much, has the monopoly, people don't like it.
1: Okay, I'll go. Most overrated. This is a tie for me.
2: Okay.
1: Big Bang Theory and How I Met Your Mother. I don't understand why people are into those shows, why they're so big, why they're so popular. I don't get it. But maybe because I'm friends in Seinfeld generation.
2: Yes.
1: I don't know.
2: I'm with you on that.
1: Like, who cares? Maddie, are you saying is the most overrated thing?
5: A Seibold's are absolutely the Aperol Spritz. They are expensive. They have like bitter. They're hard to say and they're just gross.
1: And why do cafes have to really shove it down your throat that they have them? Like those big flappy big signs that are sitting on an uneven kind of, like, who cares?
5: And one drop on a white shirt and your day's ruined.
2: Oh, and then it's a struggle to get it out.
1: You're right, they are expensive and busy.
2: Yes, I love it. It's like the Aperol of food.
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0: I saw them a couple of weeks ago. They were doing their Heels End 10th anniversary show. That's their debut album. It is so good.
1: I always get jealous of the videos you share at a DMA's show.
0: Oh my God.
1: I really want to come. I want to have my first DMA's experience.
0: It's like being in like a heaving like British.
1: Yeah.
0: I don't know. And it's so annoying they didn't get to open for Oasis. Like, I get that ballpark music are amazing, but they just would have been.
1: That would have been incredible.
0: Something special.
1: Do you remember the song Bitch by Meredith Brooks, is it?
0: Do I? I'm a bitch, I'm a lover, I'm a child, I'm a mother, I'm a sinner, I'm a saint. Didn't the bloke do a I'm a bloke, I'm a yobbo?
1: Oh, yeah.
0: Who is that? I'm a bloke, I'm a yobbo.
1: Honestly, I do not give a stuff.
0: Who was that? Chris Franklin or someone like that?
1: That was good. Anyway.
0: What a time when comedy songs were in our charts.
1: You know, Lizzo has a new single out today. It's called Bitch. It's the title single from her upcoming album. Bitch. Oh. I keep saying the word. But that
0: Why do you keep saying the word?
1: No, because here's the thing. Lizzo has said that naming the song and the album that is kind of reclaiming a historically derogatory term about women and kind of owning it and making it a declaration of confidence and unapologetic self-love, which I love. This is Lizzo's new single, Bitch.

0: I do love Lizzo. I had a very fun chat with her.
1: Yes. Yes.
0: Talking about her flute. It was Chris Franklin that did Blood Gummy Yobbo. I remember that.
1: The memory on you is just something else.
0: For something. And we're going to wrap you up with one of our favourites, our mutual favourites. It was this time last year we were in Vegas seeing Dom Dolla.
1: We were. What a time. What a time. I was wearing far too many clothes to be in the VIP section.
0: You and our boss, Sarah. Sarah was wearing a cardigan. The first person to ever wear a cardigan to live nightclub in Vegas. Ever.
1: But we were in this really cool section. Like Dom looked after us, so we were right behind him at the decks. But that's where they fill, you know, the club with all, like, the hot people, like the girls with their buzzies out and the short skirts, and you got to be dancing. And if you're not dancing, they kick you out. And then there was us.
0: Yeah, and we kept getting told off by the security guard.
1: The security kept wanting to kick us out. No, because we weren't hot enough. They wanted to move us out because we weren't the look for the club to be behind him.
0: Also, we had just come from Post Malone, which was, we were jeans and I was jeans and a t-shirt. Yeah. Like, everyone was so dressed up.
1: I had sneakers and a baggy dress on because I was dressing for comfort.
0: He's heading to Ibiza for the classic Euro summer season. I mean, what a life, Dom. This is Dom Dolla and his new song with Tiga. It's called Don't Worry Baby as we wrap up New Music Friday. Turn this up.

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2: 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Don't just sit on the one spot.
3: Can't even sit down.
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1: sitting wrong.
2: He's
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2: Hey, Nat, we know a lot of mums and dads, but we'll start with the mums, love to get out of the house because they're sick and tired of the kids, sick and tired of cleaning up, and sick and tired of their husbands.
3: Oh, there we go.
2: Maybe that might be the highlight. See, I'll put that right at the end for a reason. So my wife is one of those people. And during the week, on a Wednesday in particular, she likes to go and play pickleball, but only on the nights where there isn't a quiz night down at the Bicton Tavern.
3: Does she play pickleball at the Bicton Tavern?
2: She ends up going there. Anyway, yesterday so I was like, why aren't you getting ready to go to pickleball? And yes. She's like, oh, because I'm hanging out to go to the quiz night at the Bicton Tavern, but no one's really interested at this stage. As the day goes on, it gets to about 5:30 and then she gets a bite from one of her friends. She's like, that's it. She goes and gets dressed. She's off to the Bicton Tavern to play bingo, which is one of her favourite
3: Or she likes to call it pickleball.
2: So last night when she's playing bingo down at the Bicton Tavern, she needed one number.
3: This is a classic McManus story, isn't it?
2: Yep.
3: She had everything except the number 63.
2: And the last number of the night came up?
3: 64.
2: $250 she missed out on.
3: And she's written on the thing, $250, 64. So she can take that home as proof of how she almost won something because that is the McManus story.
2: That is the McManus story normally. But, okay, so that's the bingo on the Wednesday night. On a Friday night, if you go down to a place called Carnaby's, which is at East Fremantle Oval, that's the tavern there.
3: Or as it's known professionally, Goodgrocer Park.
2: Oh, yes. Megan was there last Friday and she gave
3: Another night that she was out of the house away from her family. Interesting. You guys really are annoying.
2: Yeah, and we must be. And drive her to drink, apparently. So she's at Carnaby's and she gives us a call and she won a meat tray.
3: Get out of
2: town. It was getting around the pub that night. So she nearly won the $250, and that's a McManus thing to do,
3: That's a nearly win.
2: But she actually came good last week and won a meat tray.
3: So talk us through the meat tray. What was on it?
2: There was burger patties, I don't know, I'm going to say about six. There was a heap of sausages, two different kinds, the Cumberland, which are the fatter ones, and some long, skinnier ones.
3: Yes, and barbecue sausages.
2: And then there was some rump steak. I don't think there was any chicken. But anyway, it was a
3: rissoles.
2: It was about that's what the burger patties were.
3: Was there a roast of any sort?
2: I reckon it was about 2 feet long, the way that they dressed it up and they all laid it down. But it was very impressive.
3: Yes.
2: And
3: Or it's as known in the McManus family household, it was one meal.
2: Yeah, it actually was, yeah. The boys destroyed it, unbelievably so. But the meat tray thing was that exciting for everyone.
3: Good. When you win a meat tray, there is nothing greater.
4: Did you do a post-game interview on Fox Footy? And,
3: yeah, that's right. Walk back into the rooms holding it above her head.
2: You ever want a meat tray?
3: Yes. When I was at uni, because I went to uni in Melbourne, and I was a trainer at the local footy club, and the pub that they used to drink at on a Friday night was the Greensboro Hotel.
2: Yeah.
3: It's pretty dicey now that I think about it. It's probably quite fancy these days. So in the front bar of the Greensboro pub on a Friday night, there was a meat tray going around, and I never had any money. I basically used to go along because the boys would buy me drinks, basically.
2: Oh,
3: So you get a few free drinks. And somebody gave me their meat tray tickets because they were going home, and it won. And I've got this, so that fed me for like a week. It was the greatest victory of all time. Like, as a student, starving and probably with slight malnutrition, it was the greatest thing that happened to me. It was so good.
2: That is so exciting. I remember, because my dad used to bring this up, my grandfather, Jack Mack, Jack, used to be a big time person down at East Fremantle Oval. They would have still the meat tray or the chook raffle or whatever. And he would just get up and claim the prize because when he got older, he wasn't really listening. And then no one had the heart to tell him.
3: That's also the McManus way.
2: So every Friday, come home to Grandma with a new gift of food.
3: Like, oh, I won again. So did people just stop buying tickets? Because he was just going to claim it anyway. Yeah. Get on your jumping, Jack. That's beautiful.
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2: Hey, we're catching up with the world record holder, everyone. This is Ant Williams. He is a psychologist turned underwater ice diving champion. I'm not joking. And he's written a book, and the psychology behind this is absolutely awesome. Good morning to you, Ant.
3: Morning. Great to be here.
4: And you're hardcore, let's just put it out there. Yes, yesterday, Sean used the phrase on the show, soft in the head. talking about like when footballers get a bit complacent, right, they go a bit soft in the head. You're the opposite of soft in the head, I would suggest. Is that accurate?
3: Oh, I don't know. There's something I've worked really hard on. I think so many people assume that your performance on the day comes all down to how much you've trained and your experience. But for me, I believe the biggest part of your performance is driven by what happens in the top 2 inches. It's your mindset.
2: And I'm going to go backwards for a second. Let It Be Tough is the name of your book that you've got out at the moment. Mm. And it didn't necessarily start with you being an underwater diver, an ice diver. It started with you being a psychologist and getting involved in sporting teams. Is that how it went?
3: I was never a sporty kid. I used to just follow the rules of play to save. And I loved being around athletes, so I took up a degree in sport and eventually became a sports psychologist, which I no longer do today. But back then, I was fascinated about working with athletes to see how could I improve their performance by teaching them techniques from this era of sports psychology. It's just that when I got to a certain stage in my career, I felt like a bit of a fraud. I was like, I've got no lived experience. I don't know if anything I'm teaching these guys works.
2: Yeah.
3: So I thought, I'll go and find a dangerous sport and I'll learn it. I'll apply what I'm teaching others to see if it works.
5: What was your first attempt with this dangerous sport? How did you dip your toe in, quite literally, for the first time?
3: Yeah, I was living in the south of France and with the motorcycle racing team on the world circuit, and someone offered to take me out freediving after I'd seen the movie The Big Blue.
4: Yeah, great movie.
3: So good. I think it took me an hour of trying to get down to 10 metres. I don't have a naturally good breath hold. I'm not really physiologically designed for freediving. But it's more of a mental sport than it is a physical one. It looks super dangerous. I give you that. It does look very dangerous, especially when you add in the element of going long distances under a 1 metre thick sheet of ice. But believe it or not, it can be done very safely as long as the right practice and protocols are in place. Mm. It looks dangerous, but it actually can be done very safely.
2: Yeah, well, for you went down 100 metres as a free diver over in the Bahamas, which is amazing, after seeing a guy came up and started spewing out blood, if you like, which is unbelievable to see, I'd imagine. Then to concentrate on what you're doing, I think for a lot of people when they watch people do those really deep dives, you see that really harsh breath you take on the surface before you go down it. And You talk about it being called stacking. Can you tell us about that and how you were able to fill your lungs?
3: We spent a lot of time learning how to build flexibility in our rib cage and how to pack in a lot of air so that it's like fuel in the fuel tank.
4: Yeah.
3: You want to be able to go super deep and then have enough air to come back. The other reason you need lots of air is that you need to be able to equalize your eustachian tubes in your head, in your ears, the deeper you go. And it gets increasingly difficult if you don't have enough air, volume of air in your lungs. And so with freediving, I don't think I have a naturally large set of lungs, but you can learn to pack air in on top of a large breath.
4: How long can you hold your breath for? Because I've seen footage of, I think it's Kate Winslet doing it, where she learned to hold her breath for 7 minutes to something to do with Titanic, I think.
2: Yeah, of course, mate. That thing was going down.
4: Yeah, that's right. how long can you hold your breath for without having to dive deep? If you were just going to hang around underwater in a pool, how long could you do it for?
3: So I can hold my breath for 8 minutes. The thing with the Titanic thing was that the filming of that was done when they were breathing pure oxygen for 20 minutes first. So not a good comparison because it's gives you it's like taking anabolic steroids before going in a weightlifting competition. But there are people going into world championship events now, big competitions, that are holding their breath for up around that 9 minute mark.
4: That is unbelievable.
5: Yeah, the free diving freaks me out, but the Arctic plunge is something genuinely would love to do.
2: Yep.
5: How do you even start that as someone that lives in Australia, or do I need to read Let It Be Tough?
3: So I decided one day that I needed a new challenge, and I thought, I'll go and do something completely different in my sport. So I thought, well, I always go and dive in the Bahamas or in the Mediterranean. Maybe if I went out to the edge of my sport, I could start playing around with different techniques, different ideas, different equipment. So I thought, well, we would be the edge of an already pretty full-on sport. I thought maybe it would be the North Pole. So I got a crew together, and we just decided we'll just go and, like, wing it. We'll go up to high up into the Arctic Circle for a couple of weeks, learn, take someone who can show us how to cut a hole in the ice, and I'll see if I can break the world record to become the deepest man on the ice. I'll tell you what, it was one of the greatest experiences I've ever had, because it was so foreign to me, and just thought, just how much you have to learn and figure out in order to go and get a record like that was amazing. Trip of a lifetime.
2: And we really appreciate
4: your
2: time.
4: We could
2: love
4: talk to you
2: chatting
4: all day.
2: To you.
5: Incredible.
2: Let it be tough. Grab it now, everybody. It's a great story of the two-time world record holder in ice diving. And, of course, he's a psychologist, so he's got the mind.
4: And part-time madman.
2: He's an absolutely crazy cat. And good on you.
4: Love your work, Ant. Thanks
3: very much. Really appreciate it. Star 104.5.

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2: Movie that ever wears Prada too. Joel Creasy, Go Your Hardest. You saw it last night.
3: It is World Honesty Day. And I'm going to be very honest with this review. And I am a qualified film reviewer because I did two seasons of a panel show on Channel 10 that nobody saw.
2: Yeah.
3: that's how I got to know Rove really well. He hosted it called Show Me the Movie. Now, I seem to be in the minority. People are loving it and it really is fun and nostalgic and it definitely gives you all that fashion porn and stuff that you want from it. A lot of Dior. Sydney Morning Herald and Hollywood Reporter gave it 4 stars of the big ones. Variety and IndieWire are a bit more on agreeing with me. So I actually mucked up because the night before last was the premiere here and everyone in the office was going and I was like, oh, I'm sure I've got an invite somewhere. I invited someone and then I went to get the tickets out of my email. I didn't get invited.
4: That is so good, Joel.
3: But like the true Meryl Streep fan I am, I booked, I went along, I had date night with Jack. Yep. I now need to tell you, because it's World Honesty Day, and if someone in Perth lets him know, I will crack it at you. We were arguing the entire time over Lord knows what, like someone moved their fork in the wrong direction at dinner beforehand, and one of those arguments that snowballs.
2: So do you think this has clouded your view of the movie?
3: Absolutely. So we get it. We go along. We also have booked tickets to Girls' Night. And so we rock up and they're like, hey ladies. I'm like, hi. And we get like some sliders and a glass of Prosecco.
4: Yes.
3: And look, there's a lot of new cast members. There's Kenneth Branagh in it, Lady Gaga, Simone Ashley from Bridgerton plays the newest assistant.
4: Okay.
3: Lucy Liu.
2: I love her. She's fantastic. Yeah. What about Patrick Bramall, Australia's finest?
3: Yeah, and I've got a little scoop for you. My former newsreader on Drive, who you can hear with Fitzy, Whipper and Kate, was his high school girlfriend,
2: is that
3: Michelle.
2: Right?
3: Yes, then they were the grade 12 formal
2: Queen's
4: type of stuff.
2: Yeah.
3: Yeah. Queen Michelle in Sydney. So Patrick Bramall's not really explained why he's there, to be fair. and Lucy Liu also. I also find it weird when they cast Lucy Liu plays this celebrity that Lady Gaga plays herself. Lucy Liu plays a celebrity that's someone else. But when you're a celebrity playing a celebrity, yes. You're like, oh, that's Lucy Liu.
4: Yeah.
3: And it's all about the downfall of like traditional media, which is like, ooh, hits a bit close to home. And then I was like, oh, it's print. Oh, okay. No, not my problem. Emily Blunt and Stanley Tucci can do no wrong.
2: Yes.
3: They are magnificent.
2: Love them both. Yes.
3: The real villains of the original film, as we know, are Anne Hathaway's friends who give her a hard time about working long hours as if she's not wreck. One of them's back and the whole cinema, all the girls, we were like, when she came back on screen.
2: Yeah, hate her.
3: Yeah.
2: Yep. What about Queen Meryl? How do we feel? How did that go?
3: Thing. Okay. Oh, you got me on a good day. It's World Honesty Day.
4: Right.
3: I will see every single film Meryl Streep makes till the day I die. Mm-hmm. I love her. She is everything. But I don't know why Miranda Priestley's fashion has changed so drastically. Back in the day, she was all chic and, you know, lots of blacks and whites and very minimalist. She loves colour and maximalist now. And that was bizarrely.
2: Oh, yeah, that doesn't seem right. Because we know it's Anna Wintour, right? And she famously is very minimalist, like, and very, always very chic, very sort of traditional lines, nothing too outlandish. She rarely wears any colour. Like,
3: yeah.
2: So,
3: but it's a fun mental vacation. Like, it scratches every itch you want.
2: Well, all the girls that I know that went to see it loved it.
3: Well, did they go to Girls' Night too?
2: Yeah, must have been. Yeah. So, maybe, I don't know.
4: I'll have to go and see it.
2: Sean, yes, why don't you?
3: I need a second opinion.
4: Joel, you did talk about that in a very positive light then, so it hasn't put anybody off, but I don't feel like you really felt it.
3: No, I didn't massively feel it. Mm-hmm. But look, it was late and I was arguing with Jack and I just wanted to go home.
2: Our producer Terry, she went last night, loved it, and she has pointed out to us that in one scene, Miranda's wearing a jacket made fully of curtain tassels. That doesn't sound very Miranda Priestley, does it?
3: I shrieked. I was like, whoa, why is she dressed like a curtain?
4: There you go.
3: To summarise my review in the words of Miranda Priestley, that's all.
2: Nailed it.
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2: Dan Melgerton is in the house. He's brought his show to Perth. It's called White Here, White Now.
3: Yes.
4: Oh, I love the name of it.
3: Unproblematic title.
2: Most of the shows are sold out, but there's one at the Rechabyte tomorrow night that people can come along to.
3: Yes, Friday, the Rechabyte, 6:30 p.m.
2: Yes.
5: Best time. Yes. I love a 6:30 p.m. show.
4: Why is that, Joel?
2: Oh, because you can have dinner after.
5: Yeah.
2: Things are still open.
5: Yeah, you get lubricated because you can have a drink during a show and sort of relax. And also a stand-up show is not like going to see a musical, which goes hours. So it's the perfect way to kick off your night.
4: But do you want, Dan, people to turn up and, I don't know, I was thinking kind of later on, you know, that they've had a couple themselves, so everything's funnier, perhaps? No?
5: I don't know. What do you reckon, Dan?

0: Online, isn't it,
1: Dan? I mean, yeah, like, because I've got also got shows at 9:30 at the State Theatre Centre.
2: That's
1: the,
2: also my favourite time, yeah.
1: 6:30, 9:30, lose the 30, bit of fun. Yeah. But, like, yeah, so the State Theatre Centre, like, it's a theatre, so I assume they will be drunk, but in a respectful theatre fashion.
0: Yeah, sure.
1: Whereas address I feel well. Like in the Rekabite, they'll be,
0: anything
1: you know,
0: goes.
1: They'll be in a club fashion at 6:30 p.m., which is the well, same level. But I do feel like Perth in general, you guys drink on, like, an East Coast time zone.
0: Yeah, you're probably
3: it starts
0: right.
3: A little bit
1: like,
3: earlier.
1: You know what I mean? Like 6:30 in Perth is like 8:30 Sydney drunk.
0: Yeah.
3: So,
1: yeah. So it's like 6:30 is perfect.
3: You saw a young man who got his day underway pretty early yesterday, Dan.
1: This morning on the way to this on the way to this beautiful studio, I went to go in the Uber. And I left my hotel, and there was a man in footy shorts outside drinking a Woodstock bourbon can, singular. I should have got it as some kind of meal deal at the restaurant.
3: Would have been a Chinese combo across the road, I would have thought.
1: Potentially, dude. China bar. They do a great service. He was just there shirtless, and I was like, okay, this is his permanent state of being. But then he started yelling at the hotel, just being like, Matt, let me in. This is like from the street up into like a 10-story hotel.
0: At 8 a.m.
1: At 7:30, I'm going to say. Guys, I rise and shine for you.
0: Yeah, thank you. Really appreciate that. I mean, I follow you on Instagram, so I see all the content that you post. And your stuff is very good, right? You put a lot of effort in. You don't just post clips of yourself. The captions and stuff are hilarious. It's, you know, the way that you even comment on the way the audience is laughing, and which is amazing. But you have been relatively and hilariously critical of Perth.
1: What are you talking about? Well, I've lavished it with praise the whole time. Every single group of people, whether they fly in or fly out, I love it. Some of the greats.
0: But then it's obvious that Perth, from this morning, that Perth is living up to your expectations.
1: Look, when you leave your hotel, the guy in the Woodstock can is yelling at a hotel. Like, his friend's going to hear him. He's like, he yelled out, check your phone.
2: What? That's our mayor. That's our mayor
1: hotel
2: here.
1: In the street. Like, that's just not going to work, champion. Like, walk inside, ask the front desk. Yes. Like, what are we doing here?
3: What's the other things that have got you goat over recent times then, Dan? You've been over here a couple of times.
1: Yeah, I mean, well, look, the one thing I always say is, like, the difference here, like, you can just tell, like, immediately when you come here, is, like, when you cross a road in other parts of Australia, right, as a pedestrian, and a car is heading in your direction, that car will slow down. Whereas in Perth, you can hear the engine rev. You can hear the driver get excited.
0: See, we don't experience it, so maybe that is particular to you.
1: Oh, okay. But it's like, wait, that's the bloke who's been talking smack on the internet.
0: Exactly. The tracksuit. I'm going to have to take these tracksuits off.
1: Yeah, targeted.
2: The traditional comedian thing of speaking to, like, a local comic and getting the references, like, what's the posh suburb? What's the crap suburb?
1: No, I never do that because, like, I want it to be, like, specific. Like, you know, I've got, like, stuff on Adelaide, like, I've got stuff on Perth, and it's just, like, it's just from spending time here. Because, like, you know, like, I come here probably 3-4 times a year because, like, the thing is, the crowds are great. And, like, the funny thing is when you post the video online, people are like, come to Perth and say it. I'm like, I do say it in Perth.
0: Where it was filmed.
1: Yeah, this video is recorded in Perth. I wouldn't say it in Sydney because we don't care.
0: No.
1: Like, whereas here, people are like, hey, he's talking about us. That's great.
0: Yeah, it is. And you're funny and your observations aren't inaccurate, if you know what I mean.
1: The funniest one was like, so I had that fly in, fly out joke that like went kind of big or whatever. And people like commenting, like getting upset, being like, man, you wouldn't last 2 weeks in the mines. And I was like, brother, nobody does. Like, you work 1 week, then you get the next week off. I don't know if you guys understand how this one works. And it was great.
3: Nat was telling me there was one lady from a country town here that decided to have a bit of a dip at you or a guy. I can't remember.
1: Oh, yeah, I had a...
0: You posted this yesterday.
1: Yeah, no, so this is from a while ago. I had a comedy special on Channel 7. And like, obviously when you put something on like free-to-air television, anyone can watch it, you know, in various doctors' waiting rooms. prison systems around the country. Like, you know, he's watching free to air. And like,
2: people that work at Channel 7.
0: Yes.
1: Exactly, yeah. I mean, hopefully not. And she's just commented, like, she's sent me a direct message to like my personal Facebook page, not even like my comedy Facebook page, being like, what was it? Like, stay out of Western Australia. Yes. We don't want you here. Spoiled boy with no respect. Good luck with the tracksuit.
0: Yeah.
1: Just like this lady, just like in the DM, and I'm like,
2: good luck with the tracksuit.
1: Yeah. So then I came like that year and like had some shows, and at the end of every show I would get the audience to like flip me off and I'd take a photo of that and I'd send it to her.
0: Yes.
2: Beautiful.
1: Being like, here I am in Western Australia, and you're right, they don't want me here.
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2: We've got Joel Creasy with us, as we always do. And Daniel Mulgerton is in town. He's doing a bunch of shows, most of them sold out. But if you want to see him at the Rekabyte tomorrow night, I would jump onto danielmulgerton.com.au to find out all the ticket sales details.
3: Dan, we were talking earlier on that you'd done the Melbourne Comedy Festival. So you've been moving around a bit. Do you ever go home?
4: I do go home occasionally to remind my wife and son that I exist.
3: Do they want to be reminded?
4: I hope so. They smile when they see me. I don't know if it's just out of sheer relief.
5: That's a good start.
2: Yeah.
4: But it is a problem because like he's just gotten into the Wiggles and he just points at the red one and says, Dada. And I'm like, oh, no,
3: I'm not Murray. That's not me.
4: So I go back to see them. It's nice, but yeah, you got to be on the road a lot. Like, Joel, you'd know that. Like, just that festival season thing, you are just going from like February to June.
2: That's
4: Australian comedy.
5: Yeah, because it's kind of, you've got to be match fit and you've got to get up the flying hours because then when you have a gig pop up, you're like, oh God, I can't remember any of my material. I sat in the back of Ubers before and had to watch myself on YouTube.
3: To remind you what the show was.
5: To remind myself.
4: Man, that's really going to affect the rating, you know?
2: So you've done,
5: no wonder it's so low, yeah.
4: Yeah, it's tough.
2: You've done
4: watch.
2: Your show from, did you do Fringe World here first?
4: Fringe World here first, yeah.
2: Then Adelaide. Then the Melbourne Comedy Festival, which is three solid weeks.
4: Yes.
2: Three and a half.
4: In between that, I did shows at Canberra Comedy Festival and Gold Coast Laughs Fest, and I actually drove from Sydney to Adelaide so my wife and son could join me and we could bring the dog. Who says white people don't have culture?
2: Yes. Amazing.
4: I was to Adelaide just to bring the Labradoodle, and then I had to drive back, and on the way back the car broke down in the middle of nowhere in what turned out to be regional Victoria. I didn't realise it was in Victoria.
2: You didn't know what state you're in.
4: No, I called the NRMA and they're like, this isn't us, brother. And I'm like, oh no.
2: Where am I? Can anyone tell me?
4: Yeah, and so I got stranded in Oyen.
2: Region of Victoria, Never been there, though.
4: And it was just one of those things where it's like, oh, like, I might just be stuck here. Because like, they're like, we don't really have your parts. Like, we're just going to have to ring around and it could be like a couple of weeks. And I was just like, wow, okay.
5: It's not
4: stabby. It's just very quiet. It was funny because I had the Labradoodle with me and like none of the hotels and motels are pet friendly because it's the country. So they're just like, the dog doesn't come inside. And they're like, can't you just tie it up outside? I'm like, it's a mini black Labradoodle.
5: Yeah, how
4: dare
5: you?
4: Do you want it to get mugged by a possum? Like, what are we doing here? Like, and so I was just in Oyen for like a day, just wandering around. And like, the most memorable thing I saw was like, I thought it was a dog park. And I was like, that's weird for the country to have a dog park.
2: Yes.
4: And I got closer, and the sign said Oyen State School, 1911 to 2013.
5: Where the school used to be.
4: I've never seen a tombstone for education before. It's just when Oyen stopped reading. They were just like, it's over, brother.
6: There are a few schools around here that should have a tombstone, I reckon.
4: Man, it was grim. It was like Dresden.
3: What was the pub like? They would have had a pub in town, surely.
4: A pub. The pub was awesome.
2: Yeah, but it wasn't dog friendly.
4: No, it was. They made an exception for me. They were like, what kind of dog is it? And I showed them the Labradoodle, and they're like, that's fine.
2: Don't worry about it.
4: This is the softest dog around here, mate. Yeah, absolutely. No, they were so lovely at the pub. They let me stay there, but it was like, it was pretty like grim. It was like pub accommodation, like above the pub, shared bathroom, turn the tap on, the water's like yellow till it kind of phases out a little bit. And I was like, this is my new life.
5: Yeah, yeah.
4: I feel like Schitt's Creek made that seem more charming.
6: Yeah.
5: I know, right?
4: Than it was. But I was there living it. And I'm like, I don't know about this, actually.
3: What are you doing the off-season then? Sorry?
4: Off-season. There is no off-season.
2: Yeah.
4: You tour again. You get like, I usually do Edinburgh Fringe, but not this year because my wife's pregnant again. So like she's due in June.
2: So you were home once. Yeah.
4: I was, yeah.
5: Yeah.
4: So I'm told. I've got to have a stern conversation with Murray. You better stick to those hands, brother. I'm just saying.
5: Wiggle fingers. So,
4: So I'm not doing Edinburgh this year, but usually I do that and then just like a kind of encore run. I'm coming back to Perth, I think, in November.
5: Oh, you're glutton for it.
2: Right.
4: Dude, I love it. Like, yeah, I'm like just stand-up, you know? Like a lot of comedians, they have like another hustle, but I have no transferable skills.
2: What did you do before? Did you have a career before? Or did
4: no,
2: you do this?
4: I went to uni for law and I did that.
2: It's a familiar tale, isn't it?
4: Yeah, but never practiced. And then I was like, pub trivia. That was the only job. I've never been in an office, like ever. Like when I come in here, I'm like, how professional.
5: Yeah, I hadn't until I did this job.
4: Totally.
5: Yeah.
4: Do you
5: do that same thing, that same trap I fall into, whereas you can do stand up anywhere? So I'll book a holiday and then I'll be like, oh, I'll do a show while I'm in town. And you're like, well, that's not a holiday.
2: To tax deduct the holiday. Yeah.
4: Absolutely. Some would tell you that attending my friend's wedding in 2023 was a social event. That's incorrect. That was to do my UK tour leg.
3: That's what I'm doing in a
4: Yes. You gotta do it. You gotta do it. You're just like, mate, look, this wedding is now about me. Can I MC?
2: Let's For a nominal fee. And as long as I get an income from it, I can
4: I just need an invoice, brother. You can pay me cash.
5: We're talking before about reading comments as well, and how people assume we have all these teams and stuff, and we're really like one man bands. Are you a like me, and you know those comedians that go, I don't read the reviews? Are you like me and go, you're absolutely lying through your teeth?
4: Yeah, no.
5: Or do you read reviews?
4: Absolutely read the reviews. I read my reviews. I read your reviews.
5: Oh, I read everyone's. If they get one star, I go along.
4: Of course. You got to see it. Just like it's terrifying how it's like you Google your own name, embarrassing, but you have to check what's been said.
2: Yes.
4: And like the computer's like, do you want to look at yourself again, champ? Like, autofills on.
2: You're really doing this again?
4: You need Muggleton? It's like, shut up, dude. This isn't about this. Matt, let me in.
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0: Oh! 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
3: Sit back, unwind, purge, isn't it, Susan? Purge.
4: Yeah, you get all the badness out of yourself right now.
5: Yeah.
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4: What's grinding my gears is when you go to a fancy Chinese restaurant and then you have to get up 50 million times a night to have a drink because it's so salty and MSG that every time I woke up last night, I was like,
5: You get up when you're sleeping.
4: I've gone to bed and I'm asleep.
5: So you're dehydrated.
4: I need to get up. I'm dehydrated. I'm like as dry as a prune.
5: Yeah, I feel the same way, actually. It's funny.
3: You're a prune. Did you have MSG dreams as well?
4: No, I had a lot of dreams, though, but what are MSG dreams?
3: They're meant to make your dreams whack, and you're meant to have plenty of them after
5: really?
3: MSG. Yes.
5: That's interesting, because I had a wee one last night for Chinese food.
3: Yeah, that's what MSG does.
4: Did you have Chinese as well, Lutzy?
5: Yeah.
4: Last night?
3: God, you
5: yesterday, twice, I had leftovers.
3: Twice? Lunch and dinner?
4: Okay.
3: Tell what's grind. Can I offer a grinding gears to you two?
5: Yeah.
4: Yeah.
3: I've got to mow the lawn. And with first time in months because I'm not living with my in-laws anymore, and I've got a petrol mower, I had to go to the service station yesterday and fill up a jerry can, and I just look like a wanker because, you know, now with fuel and people filling up jerry cans, so now I looked like I was one of those people who was trying to get as much fuel as I could when really it was just for my lawnmower.
5: Hand in the air, because I care.
3: Yeah.
5: Isn't it like two-stroke? Isn't it different fuel?
3: No, just unleaded.
4: No, normal.
3: Yeah.
5: Is it?
4: It's your whippersnipper that is your two-stroke.
5: Oh, right.
3: That lawn you always mow.
5: Yeah, right. I always thought you just went and bought it from the hardware store, your petrol for the...
4: You've got to mix up your own.
3: Yeah.
4: The two-stroke. I've got my hand in the air.
3: Yes, you there, Susan.
4: But if you've only got one jerry can, no one thinks you're hoarding it.
3: I hope so, because I felt
4: really
3: embarrassed.
4: You just had one, didn't you?
3: Yeah, I just had one. Yeah. But I just felt embarrassed. It's just not a good look now. Yeah, I know. Then I'm justifying myself. I'm just for the lawn.
5: Yeah, you're right.
4: Were you wearing lawn clothes? Were you in your corporate outfit?
3: I was in my
5: Jim's mowing.
3: Yeah, I had my Jim's mowing shirt on.
5: Yeah.
3: My corporate outfit that I always wear here when we do this show. Yeah, it did feel like a wanker, but hey, got it done anyway.
5: How are the prices, by the way? Is that still grinding our gears, or are they bounce back?
3: I feel like they're sort of, I mean, they're still expensive. Maybe I'm just more used to it now.
5: I feel like it was okay what I saw yesterday.
3: Yeah.
4: It was 170.
3: Yeah. I feel like it's sort of starting to...
5: Is that what it used to be?
3: I can't even remember anymore.
5: Who knows?
3: Diesel was getting up to $3.
5: Diesel's bad.
3: But that's sort of tipping down.
5: The weather's been grinding my gears a bit this week. But it's bounced back a bit this morning, but everything, you know. I wouldn't mind a nice day of racing tomorrow at Eagle Farm, I'll tell you that much. That'd grind my gears if it's raining tomorrow morning.
3: That's the worst, isn't it? Do you wear a jumper? Do you not wear a jumper?
5: Well, yeah.
3: Suit jacket
5: for the races, yeah.
4: You wouldn't wear a jumper and a suit jacket, would you, in Brisbane?
5: That'd be a bit weird, wouldn't it?
4: That's a bit over the top.
3: See some people in the city, some corporates wearing that. Little V-neck jumper,
5: collar out. Yeah, a few public servants might do it.
3: Yeah, hell yeah.
5: Occasional, you know. Academic.
3: Academic.
5: At UQ.
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2: What's been grinding your gears?
3: Enough of us raving on and crankily. Yeah. Crankily. And yeah. Now it's your turn.
4: World-class radio right here.
3: Thank God the awards aren't around anymore.
5: Smooth.
4: Oh, smooth. Different.
5: You're smooth.
3: Susan. It's the little gateway into Susan's future there.
4: Yeah, I think
3: she's God, you say smooth well.
4: Yeah. Just say your easy place to relax.
5: I was tantalised by smooth offers. I had a few smooth offers.
3: Did you just?
4: Actually.
3: No. Smooth, for those that don't know, is a digital station in Brisbane.
4: Yeah, yeah. It's very relaxed. Yeah.
5: I'm going to do it. Enjoy your afternoon, grab a glass of wine and come with me on a journey. Why is my voice getting deeper?
4: No, it's actually sounded all right.
5: Smooth FM. Yeah. We'll play all the greatest hits and you'll really enjoy it. Come along, have a sip of wine and relax in your favourite armchair.
3: Hit it, Cameron.
4: Yeah, yeah, yeah.
3: This is Cameron Dado, who's probably pressing the buttons.
4: Okay. Yeah, yeah.
5: Hit it, Cameron.
4: Oh, whoa! Somebody! Jeez, Susan.
3: Look out, Nick Michaels.
4: That was... Yeah.
3: Anyway, this is very insular. Let's get back to what we're doing.
4: Caitlin, out of Wavell Heights, good morning to you.
6: Good morning.
4: What's grinding your gears?
6: This week would be my Wi-Fi. I had a job interview this week on a Teams video call, and my Wi-Fi decided to drop out about a quarter way through, and I was frozen on their screen for about 10 minutes.
5: Oh, that is so annoying. Is that at your house?
6: That was at my house, yeah.
4: You'd hope you weren't mouth open, tongue out, or something ridiculous.
6: I really hope not.
3: That's like Murphy's Law, that's what happens.
4: 100%, yeah. I love it.
5: Oh, our street's like that where we live. The Wi-Fi does not work. It's so annoying in this day and age that it does not work. It grinds my gears too.
3: Don't get me started about the Mumford & Sons bloody concert
4: at
3: Boondall. No Wi-Fi. Yeah.
4: How are we not
3: couldn't even
4: Wi-Fi?
3: I couldn't even get Telstra in there
4: couldn't even
3: at
4: get
3: one
4: signal.
3: Point.
4: You were on 3G.
3: I was trying to, you know, I'm an influencer. I'm trying to send videos out to people.
5: It's like the 50s. It's ridiculous. It's ridiculous.
3: Build the bloody thing at the Gabba and hurry up.
4: Who we got here? Kelly. Kelly out of Fernie Grove. What's grinding your gears?
7: Hey, guys. What grinds my gears is when you're going through the paid tunnels and you're either listening to the radio or belting out your favourite song and that stupid voiceover comes over and intrudes in your...
3: Kelly,
7: on your radio.
3: It happened to me yesterday. My God.
7: It's every 10 seconds.
4: It does. It cuts out the full radio show. If you're listening to
3: it. Cuts out everything.
4: Yep.
5: I've got another one with the tunnels as well.
3: Yeah.
5: Your map doesn't work. You go in there, you're on a map of how to get somewhere. As soon as I go into the tunnels, my map goes away. It doesn't know what to... And then I don't know which exit to take, and then I get lost.
4: There's meant to be Wi-Fi in the tunnels for your map to work, but it doesn't work.
5: No, there's not.
4: I swear there's meant to be, but it doesn't work.
3: Well, I can get through to your radio.
4: And another one.
3: I can get through to your bloody radio. Why can't they give you Wi-Fi?
4: Another one. Why is tunnel $7.15?
3: No, I didn't even know that. I just direct debited.
4: Legacy, why? Kelly, do you agree?
7: Yes, we pay big money.
4: Yeah, we do. Where's it all
3: this
4: going?
3: This is a great purge.
4: Sarah, hello, Sarah.
3: God's come.
8: Hello, how are you going?
3: Surely nothing's wrong up there.
4: Couldn't be.
8: Oh, well, except children who don't like to get on time to places they need to be. They just feel like it's okay to do it on their time, don't they?
3: Yeah, okay.
5: Oh, yes,
3: yeah.
5: I hate that. I hated that.
8: Need to be somewhere at a certain time for a certain thing. I said, the world doesn't work like that. Yeah, I've had to get up them this morning.
3: Yeah. It's just no consequence for them, is there? They just roll through.
8: Exactly, that's right.
4: They just don't care.
3: Dear. And probably slightly worse if you're in Caloundra. You know, Caloundra time's just a little bit, you know, just a little bit easier. They breathe, so they're probably predisposed to that as well.
8: Anyway. I'm not in Caloundra, but I think maybe it's just every child, I reckon.
3: Yeah, fair play.
4: Yeah, that's fair.
5: Every child, and maybe some husbands too.
8: That's probably true, yeah.
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2: Back at it.
3: It's time for Mrs. Luttrell's movie review.
4: Right, so yesterday we were speaking about the Gold Class, Event Cinemas,
2: yep.
4: Chermside, three carefully selected friends from Burnborough.
2: Oh, yeah.
4: And what was the movie again?
2: It was seeing Devil Wears Prada 2, and you can book your tickets now at the luxury of Gold Class, eventcinemas.com.au.
4: Nice, love Event Cinemas.
2: Mrs. Luttrell joins us. Before we speak to her, do you want to hear her initial thoughts that our producer Ash went and recorded straight
4: after? Is this
2: the
4: like
2: film?
4: Straight? Yeah. I want to hear this before you, okay?
2: Okay, this is what happened.
5: And I really observed that Andy had the... I was surprised she had the pale-coloured jeans on, you know, that I thought... I was thinking of throwing my paler ones out. And then she had them... She had them rolled up, you know, and then she had the brown velvet jacket on. I think I'm going right out to get that outfit.
6: I'm a pearl lover, and pearls are making a comeback. And white.
7: Beautiful.
6: Oh my God, the jewellery was unbelievable.
5: I just loved Andy. She's just so great. Anne Hathaway, isn't she?
4: Well, that's possibly the worst movie review in the history of the world. What on earth was she talking about?
7: I don't know.
2: Mrs. Luttrell?
8: Good morning.
4: What are you talking about? You want to wear pants and you go see a movie?
8: Oh, yes. It was all about fashion, this movie.
4: I don't know.
8: All about fashion and glamour and jewellery, Milan, you know. It was amazing, all that part of it. You love that, Susie and Alex.
7: Oh, thank you. I've got a question for you about the movie, though.
8: Yeah.
7: I mean, I know you're in the middle of whatever talking about it, but what about the Australian actor Patrick Bramall?
8: Yes.
2: What was he like? He's great.
7: From Colin from Accounts.
4: Mm. Yes.
7: Is he good?
8: I know. He was very good. Yeah.
4: They reckon he didn't even audition. He said he was really busy. And an audition came through for the movie, and he went, "Oh, look, I'm not going to get it, and I've got the kids, and I've got stuff going on at home. So thank you, but no, thank you." And they came back and literally just made him an offer. Had done no chemistry tests with Anne Hathaway, which I presume they're love interests of each other, right?
8: Yeah.
2: He's a great actor.
4: Well, he must be. They just wanted him. They needed him for the role.
2: Yeah.
8: So, and he did well.
2: How many Burnboroughs are we giving this?
8: Oh, you know, well, what is it out of?
2: Five.
4: You know? Usually five.
8: Yeah. Look, I give it 5 out of 5.
2: Whoa.
8: It was,
4: careful.
8: And it was great watching the different, you know, like, I love watching the dynamics of Miranda interacting with Emily and Andy.
4: Yeah.
8: And these are the young women she has contributed to shaping, and now they have power over her.
4: Yeah,
8: you know?
4: Right. I have no idea what you're talking about. I understand what you're saying.
2: How was Meryl Streep?
4: Yeah, who's a standout? Who's the actor or actress that you think, okay, this one's really taken it by the reins here?
8: Oh, and Meryl Streep.
4: Meryl Streep.
8: You know, Miranda. Meryl Streep is amazing, you know?
4: Right.
8: You think of her age and everything. And Anne Hathaway, I love her too, but she was... And there were guest cameos with Donatella Versace and Lady Gaga.
4: I love Anne Hathaway, wow. Mum. I'd marry her.
8: Who?
4: Anne Hathaway, not Meryl Streep.
8: Oh, yes, I'd love you to marry her.
2: Yeah. Wouldn't you?
4: How good would that be?
2: Mrs. Luttrell. Okay. Now, did any of your friends fall asleep during the film?
8: Not at all. We had champagne.
7: Yeah.
8: And thanks to Nova, it was wonderful. And Hoyt, we were in Gold Class.
4: Wasn't it?
8: Event Cinemas.
4: I thought you said
2: another
4: brand then.
8: Event Cinemas.
2: It was Event Cinemas.
8: We're in Gold Class.
4: Yeah, Event Cinemas.
2: Yeah, we love Event Cinemas. Yeah.
7: Did you have any food? Any sliders?
8: We didn't have. We had, what did we have?
4: I don't need to get into too much detail. It's fine.
8: All right.
2: Hey, well, Mrs. Luttrell, we appreciate it. I think we get you back. You're our movie reviewer now, so... You know.
8: Oh, yeah. I'd love it.
2: I feel like every
8: I have friends here that will always come along with me.
2: I bet they will. Hey, I feel like every movie's going to get 5 stars, though.
4: Yeah,
2: five Burnbrus.
4: And she did yesterday say, when I had dinner with her last night, so the arancini balls were the best she's ever had, quote-unquote.
8: If you go there, order them. They were out of this world, the arancini balls. Yeah.
7: And also, pearls are back in fashion, is all I heard.
8: They really
7: too.
8: Are.
7: I've got a set of pearls.
8: They're really back in.
4: Okay, get them back out, Suze.
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2: I feel good. Middle management Tony just bought me a croissant and a coffee.
3: Oh,
2: down
3: did he
2: here.
3: Just?
2: So,
3: oh. yes.
2: Oh, so I'm feeling good.
4: Okay.
3: Is he middle management or upper management?
2: I think he might be upper.
3: I don't know.
4: He's not top, but he's not
3: Sydney,
4: middle.
3: Sydney management.
4: Yeah.
2: What do you. Oh, anyway.
4: He's 3/4 up the ladder, I believe.
3: Can I take 1 minute of your time? I know we're, what's the time is. Yeah. I just want to get Susan's thoughts here very quickly. Story of the paper day, page 9 of the Chris Jones' career mail. Goldie's set to make its pitch for 2032 for the surfing. So surfing isn't necessarily in at this point, Susan? Can you just give it
2: no.
3: as a matter of fact?
2: It's not in. It was in as a host nation sport at the last couple of Olympics in Japan and Paris. However, the IOC is reassessing, International Olympic Committee is reassessing all their sports right. this year sometime. But surfing could also apply to be a host nation sport. So it's right. a bit of a few moving parts at the moment because the IOC has a new president and they're reassessing the sports that are in there.
3: Gotcha.
4: Surely surfing stays. Like, I know you can't say, you don't know, but it was great.
3: And surely it's a snap of rocks, right? Or that sort of, what is a World Heritage surfing area down there from Jarambar to Kira.
2: Yeah, it's a lot of difficult. because surfing.
3: But where else would you put it? I mean, I'm just speaking as call a spade a spade here. Where on earth else are you surfing if it is here?
2: Well, Burley's also a great surfing Burley. Spot, okay, which has a amphitheatre.
4: Yeah, that's
2: an
4: true.
2: Amphitheatre
3: true,
2: hill.
3: True.
4: They don't want to move the surfing sort of to Rockhampton, do they? They're not going that far.
3: Because the problem would be, I know times of the essence here, but I mean, because you know, if you have the Billabong Pro, whatever it's called these days, you can move it, but can you move an Olympic venue? You can't move from. You can't move from Snapper to Burley in the morning of an Olympic event because of security protocols and everything.
2: Yeah, everything's got to be set up.
3: That's tricky.
2: Remember, it's also, you could maybe move it to Jarambar, but Jarambar's in New South Wales.
3: Oh, yes, it is too.
4: Good point. We can't have that.
3: Oh, you know what? It's a conversation all the time, but it's a good one. Mm. That's a good one.
2: It's tricky.
4: Yeah.
3: Okay.
2: A lot of moving parts.
4: Oh, yeah, you keep saying that.
3: A lot of moving parts. It's a favourite saying. Due process, guys.

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2: He's up early in the morning, googling cause it's boring. The rest of the team is snoring. The Nova family, Nick's Clicks.
3: Well, we go through what you say yesterday, Sue, the top stories, things that have been trending locally or internationally overnight.
4: Yeah. Yes, yes. But anyway, I'll get to that.
5: You'll get to what?
3: Yeah, okay. You got something.
4: I'm gonna jump into your Nick's Clicks today.
3: You're jumping into my clickers today?
4: More than I usually do.
3: Okay.
4: But mine is a little... It's not overnight.
3: Okay.
4: I just want to be honest about that.
3: Yeah.
4: This has been trending in the last 3 months.
3: People don't know what's trending when, so just say what you want when you need.
4: I know, but it seems like I'm lying.
3: That's good. Integrity. Well, first of all, locally, what is trending is people's Brisbane GoFundMe. It's gone viral in a Reddit post as well because some people are asking strangers just to fund things that they are just crazy, stupid things, essentially. So the first one, $1,300. Someone wants so they can head into the desert and challenge spiders, promising donors access to private content if they return. Challenging spiders. Like, people are trying to get money for legit reasons. And some people are donating when they see what they are just because they think it's funny.
4: Do you go to a GoFundMe website? How does that work?
5: I think it's GoFundMe.
3: It's GoFundMe website, yeah.
4: And can you find all these different ideas there?
3: Yeah, all different things. You find some serious things, and then you find someone's like, one's asking for $8 to fix a mate's broken shoes, calling it a dire situation. He just needs the $8.
4: Why?
5: I don't know. Why would you go to the website and do that?
4: Why would you waste?
3: Who donates?
5: I get that.
3: Well, someone else asked for $650 for cute heels because they're needed for fits and vibes. And people actually start donating. Like, I don't know if they got the $650.
5: Who's got that much money that you can just
3: in this economy? Who's got that cash, you know?
4: Heels, did you say? Like kitten heels?
3: Like
4: high heels?
3: Yeah, high heels.
4: Okay.
3: Yeah. Sounds like a bit like pay your bills as well, which you're doing next. We'll actually pay for proper stuff. But
4: people have no shame.
3: They do not. But Susan O'Neill, welcome to the Clicks.
4: Oh, thank you. It's great to be here. I just lost my thing. Great. Just do it,
5: by
4: you know what?
3: Jeez,
4: I know this so well, I can just do it. So basically, I actually saw this on the holidays, and I was so passionate about it, I wanted to jam it in somewhere.
3: They give your story too in the Clicks.
4: So what I thought it was good for you, Nick, because it's when your child is having a tantrum, you know, and they get in that sort of feedback loop where you can't stop it.
3: Yep.
4: If you just yell out, Jessica, apparently it breaks the tantrum. And I've got some audio of it here to show an example.
3: Wait, like I'm calling someone who is Jessica?
5: Specifically Jessica?
4: Yep, specifically Jessica. I saw a lot of videos of it. And, yeah, they say Jessica. And quite often, if the kid doesn't just stop, it looks around. Like, where's Jessica?
5: Why? Is it just because
3: is there a science behind the name?
5: Actually, yeah, exactly.
4: It only works because it's unexpected. So because it's unexpected, it breaks their thing. It's a bit like, did you see the craze a while back to stop them doing tantrums? The kids, you threw a slice of cheese on their face.
3: Yes, I did see
4: that. Do you remember that?
3: Yeah. And then they wig out and they start laughing or they want to eat the cheese. That is quite... I'd rather do that. I'd rather cheese a kid in the face.
4: I think it's just to break the cycle.
3: Right.
4: To give them a fright. I was going to say, when they work it out, they realise it's a trick, they don't fall for it anymore.
3: Right.
4: They're clever.
3: Maybe I'll make my name instead of Jessica, I'll make it Susan. You know, like, Susan will
4: That's
3: come.
4: A good...
3: Susan's coming.
4: Oh, no, you have to yell it. No, you have to...
5: Any
3: oh, sorry,
5: no,
3: I'm going to yell it. Susan's coming!
4: No, you don't say coming.
3: Oh.
4: You just say...
5: What
4: are
5: you... Huh?
4: Susan!
5: What's happening here?
3: Susan!
4: It's
3: like you're in the next room.
4: Yes. It's just... Yes.
3: Susan!
4: Yes.
3: Okay, I'll try. I'll film my child.
5: Is this still next clip?
3: Yeah, it is.
5: Okay, all right.
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3: Woo.
2: Now, I've tipped Port Adelaide.
3: Yep.
2: Who have you tipped?
3: I genuinely don't know
2: because
3: Port Adelaide are almost the favourite given form, but then Showdown, she just never know. It's an absolute lottery, isn't it?
2: You never know. I think the bookies have still got Crows slight favourites.
3: Okay.
2: But based on that, I've picked Port Adelaide, one of their absolute stars, and did an incredible job against the Cats, is defender Lachie Jones. And he joins us. Lachie, good morning to you.
4: Good morning. How are we going?
3: Yeah, we're going really well. Lachie, I want to ask you on a Friday before a Showdown, what do you do?
2: Yeah, what's your routine?
3: Yeah.
4: I'm pretty cruisy, and it's a late game, 7:40 game. So
3: late.
4: The extra half hour makes it feel like a couple of hours, but I'm just to get up, breakfast, walk the dog, sit down, scroll on TikTok for a bit, probably have a sleep, some lunch, and then, shower and get to the game. So pretty cruisy, maybe catch up with the family if they come down early.
2: You got any quirks? Like, you know, some blokes are like, oh, left sock on first, or I blink this many times. You got any things like that? Or and maybe meals as well? Is it the same thing, or do you just don't care?
4: Nah, my partner has been cooking my pre-game meals, so it's just been a mix between spaghetti bolognese and ragu, so either one of those will be pretty handy, I reckon. But no pre-game quirks or anything, really.
2: Look, you seem like a very relaxed character. And if you're like me, do you know what? If my wife heated up a pile of shit, I'd eat it.
3: Yeah.
2: Honestly. And I feel like you might be the same. You happy with what you get?
4: I'm pretty happy with what I get, yeah. No arguments from my end.
3: Lachie, what's taking your fancy on TikTok? You mentioned you're a little bit of a scroller. What do you get into? What's your algorithm say about Lachie?
4: Mine's pretty average. Mine's just full of cars, and if it's not cars, I'm watching TV shows nonstop or movie clips, whatever's latest. So we mentioned Sons of Anarchy has been popping up a fair bit recently, and then just some other random TV shows. But I do end up, if I like the shorts, I'll go and watch it. So that's how I got onto Breaking Bad originally.
2: Oh yes, I got obsessed with Breaking Bad.
3: What's
2: so
3: his name? What's the guy's name?
2: Heisenberg, Walter White.
3: Yeah, right.
2: Yeah. Very good. So iconic character. You're an iconic character from Port Adelaide, Lachie, and in particular the mullet. Here's one for you. Can you imagine yourself without the mullet now?
4: Oh, I think as I get a little bit older, I'd probably think about it more than what I did when I first got to Port. But I don't know. I feel like I tuck my hair up in my hat sometimes, and I don't really know if I like it. So I feel like I'm always going to have sort of longer hair at the back, but
3: yeah,
4: maybe not as long as what it is now and has been for forever. So I'm not sure. One day I might just decide that it's time to go, but I think for the time being, it's going to have to stay.
3: Do you look after it, Lachie? Are you a sort of a leave-in conditioner type guy, or you just sort of let it go?
4: Nope, none of that.
3: None of it?
4: It runs its own show, really.
3: Yeah.
2: Very good. Before we let you go, I want to see if I can embarrass you here. We do a show on Channel 7 called Two Team Town, and we got your skipper on earlier in the week, Connor Rosie, and we spoke to him about your attack on the footy and how you played against Jeremy Cameron, etc. He said that you epitomise what it is to be a Port Adelaide player, and I felt like that is the ultimate compliment.
3: High
2: so when
3: price.
2: You hear something like that from your skipper, how does that make you feel, and how hard are you going to go tonight?
4: It's obviously, I don't know, I haven't seen it or anything, and I haven't spoken to Connor, so, to get a compliment like that from your captain means a lot. And I think, last week was probably, I stepped up a little bit in that and something I've been chasing, so yeah, it is quite nice to get some recognition, but that's the standard that I want to set. And I think credit to Sam Powerpepper as well. He's the sort of player I wanted to be coming into the team. So to get recognition like that is pretty cool.
3: My key takeaway from all of that is that you're not watching Town 2 team that Andrew Hayes lives and breathes for. That's very sad news. You need to get on TikTok, and then Lachie will jump on board.
2: Well, first and foremost, let's call it Two Team Town.
4: Yeah. I see bits and pieces. I've seen only when the Port people are on there. So when Charlie was on and then Brogues and Connor, I've seen bits and pieces.
3: Oh, okay.
2: And we'll take that. We'll take that. Hey, Lachie, thanks so much for your time. Good luck in the Showdown. Showdown 59. I reckon it's going to be tight. I've got you guys to get over the line just, but it's going to be a hell of a contest.
4: Thank you. Appreciate it.
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2: Gone in 50 seconds.
3: Oh yes, thanks to our good friends at Automasters. Now, Joe, I mean, each and every day when we catch up with Fitzy for Gone in 50 Seconds, he's an intense on-the-money beast.
4: Yeah.
3: But you catch him showdown day.
4: Yep.
3: He's ready to go.
4: Oh, he switches.
5: This is when I was at my best. Showdown day. Warming up, slapping my fellow teammates in the face to fire them up. And then I'd go out, I'd warm up, and everyone would be looking at Fitzgerald out in the ground as he made his way to the bench to jump onto the exercise bike to keep warm and then come on about halfway through the third quarter.
4: Mm-hmm.
5: And Darryl Wakelin absolutely spanked me. One showdown, I reckon I had three posies, Jodes. But, hey, it's not all about me. We lost on the day. Congratulations to Port Adelaide.
3: Yeah, there you go.
4: Probably three more than you had in the regular season anyway.
3: Old school, Fitzy. Old school, where if you started on the bench, there was no way that you were seeing any action in the first quarter.
5: No. And my first game, the only way, because everyone's going, oh, my God, you kicked five on debut. The only reason I came onto the ground is because Andrew Dunkley had to come off with the blood roll. Rodney Eade wasn't going to put me on.
4: Oh, God. Oh, mate, we could drill down on your relationship with Rodney Eade for hours hours.
5: Yeah,
4: and we'd probably need a couch and some sort of psychiatrist.
5: Trigger point.
4: No. All right, playing this morning, Gone in 50 Seconds is Sarah. Good morning, Sarah.
6: Good morning, guys. How are you going?
4: Good. You are.
5: Please tell me you're a Crows fan, Sarah.
6: I am a Crows fan.
5: You're beauty!
3: There we go.
4: You going along to the game tonight, Sarah?
6: I'm not, but my husband is, so.
4: Okay.
6: Playing with Buddy.
4: Okay. This is the game we are about to play. We've got 60 seconds on the clock. Just keep going back and forth with the right answers to the quiz. Whoever has the power at the end, Sarah, you will win $500 if it was you, if it's you, and Fitz, if it's you, it will jackpot tomorrow. Okay.
5: Come on.
4: You can pass if you like as well.
3: All right. Ready to go, guys?
4: Okay.
5: Good luck, Sarah.
6: Let's do it.
3: That's
6: Thank
3: right.
6: you.
4: Sarah, which country invented Wi-Fi?
6: China.
4: Incorrect. Over to you, Fitz. It was Australia.
5: Australia.
4: How many kids does Justin Bieber have?
5: None. That's one.
4: Too late.
5: Yes.
4: Incorrect. It's one.
3: He's got a kid.
4: Sarah, what's the capital of Russia?
6: Pass.
4: It was Moscow. Fitz, over to you. Who is Kate Hudson's famous mum?
5: Goldie Hawn.
4: Correct. How many queens are there in a deck of cards?
5: Four.
4: Correct. What is Peter's version of a cornetto called?
5: Drumstick.
4: Correct. What colour would you associate with ANZ Bank?
5: Blue.
4: Yes. Finish the phrase, there's no point crying over.
5: Spilt milk.
4: Correct. Who is Trev the Bee?
5: Who?
4: Trev the Bee.
5: He was a bee.
4: Three, two, one. Over to you, Sarah. Nobody puts baby in the corner is a quote from which film?
5: It doesn't matter, Sarah! It doesn't matter!
3: $500 is all yours.
6: Oh, yeah.
5: Who was Trevor the Bee?
4: Trevor the Bee is the RAA mascot. He's everywhere.
5: Oh.
4: He's everywhere, Doug.
5: I didn't know his name was Trevor.
3: Yeah.
4: Of course it's Trevor. He's a weird little man with a beard.
3: Yes.
4: Or weird little bee with a beard, I should
3: correct.
4: Say.
3: Correct.
4: Sarah, congratulations. $500 all
6: Thank
4: yours.
6: Thank you so much. That is awesome. Thank you. I really appreciate it.
3: Well, good on you, Sarah.
5: Have a great weekend, Sarah. Go the Crows.
4: He doesn't mean that, Sarah.
3: $500 up for grabs again on Monday. Thanks to Watermasters. We appreciate you, Fitzy. Good luck tonight.
5: Thanks, guys. Go Crows.
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2: Warning, the following segment is for mature audiences only and may contain adult content, graphic language and nudity. Not that you'll see it. If easily offended, well, you're about to find out just how easily.
3: Your father, he's on the naughty list.
4: Jodie and Hazy's Naughty at 640.
5: Naughty, naughty.
6: Talk about the woman who is paid around $660 to sleep with mum's sons. Do you want me to say that again slowly?
7: Yes, please.
6: Okay.
7: Hang on a second. Say that again.
6: Okay. Mothers are paying this woman over $600 to sleep with their sons. Does that make sense now?
7: Yeah.
6: Okay.
7: Just didn't think this could be a genuine service.
6: Oh, it's a thing. So her name is Sorora Grace. Again, I don't think that's her real name.
7: Right.
6: Anyway, she is known as the woman who's paid a lot of money to slip under the sheets with some very inexperienced young sons. This is a thing. Do you want to hear from her? Because she's posted a video to Instagram, as you do.
7: Sorora Borealis.
8: Good Lord, what is happening in there?
9: Aurora Borealis.
8: Aurora Borealis.
7: Let's hear from Sorora Grace.
10: I've had CEOs, I've had entrepreneurs, I've had teachers, I've had policemen, I have had every type of person you could think of, single women, disabled clients, people you walk past every day and you would never think twice about. And do you know what they all have in common? They are all tired of performing. Now, I know this sounds familiar. They want somewhere where they don't have to pretend and they can just be. And that is what they're paying for when they come into this room.
7: Amazing Sorora Grace. Oh, what a trailblazer. What an absolute trailblazer.
6: So her clientele range between 21 and 80 in age and men and women. So go get it, Sorora, I guess. Oh. All right, so it just begs the question, would you ever pay for sex?
7: I can confidently say no, and I can also confidently say no, I have not, ever.
6: Oh, come on. You would have been in circles where this would have been a thing, surely to goodness.
7: What do you mean, where I know about it?
6: Mates.
7: Yeah.
6: Okay.
7: Yeah.
6: All right.
7: Yep.
6: Okay. Let's not delve too deeply. I just want names, addresses and phone numbers.
7: No, one particular mate. No, I will say one particular mate engaged in this activity immediately post getting divorced.
6: Right.
7: Yeah.
6: Okay.
7: And let me give you the hot tip. It did not heal the wound. It did not fix his broken heart.
6: Man.
7: It made it worse.
6: Oh, gosh. You hear about people engaging in these services so very frequently, it almost becomes an addiction.
7: Yeah.
6: Mm.
7: There was a brothel on Prospect Road. I reckon it was 444, like just after almost sort of the Kilburn sort of area.
6: Yeah.
7: And you can see, I don't know if it's still there. This is when we used to go to footy training.
6: Yeah.
7: And you would drive past there and it's like this, almost like this warehouse with no advertising whatsoever, just a big, big numbers.
6: Okay.
7: And I'm
6: that's the key.
7: Yeah,
6: so if anyone doesn't know that, it's the big white sign with the black numbers, the big black numbers.
7: Yeah.
6: That's exactly what you're going to get.
7: And then every time we'd go to drive past there, you're always like, oh, it'd be good to see someone going in or out.
6: Yeah.
7: And then finally one time, as we were driving out, there's like four of us in a car going to footy training.
6: Yeah.
7: We saw a bloke come out and we were like, oh, you dirty bastard! I've never seen a bloke swivel around and almost disappear into thin air quicker.
6: Oh, man. So, you know, we used to live next door to a brothel.
7: Yeah.
6: Right? So it was opposite our laneway. It was literally 8 metres from our garage door. And I don't have enough time. I do not have enough time to tell you about what went on, the ins and outs, who the people that we saw, the behaviour of the men when they arrived or they departed, and the behaviour of the girls as well.
7: Excellent.
6: Late at night. So that's a whole other segment.
7: Yeah.
6: It really is.
7: And congratulations with that pun as well, ins and outs. So I appreciate that, Jones. Producer Lucy appreciates that. Good stuff.
6: You're welcome. When you want to pencil that segment in for the next Naughty at 640, geez, give me an hour. Give me 2 hours.
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16: 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A designated coordinator takes care of everything. 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
2: 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And now, he's bought a pub. Catch his new series on Channel 7. Please welcome Shane Jacobson.
4: Oh, Shane Jacobson, good morning to you.
5: Good morning. What an intro. I reckon my work here is done.
6: Yes.
4: Hey, mate, we can't wait for this. Premiering tomorrow, 7 Plus at 8 o'clock. Oops, I bought a pub. Take us through it, because even for casual sort of drinkers, this is on, I would say, like the dream list for most people.
5: Yeah, although it's a bit like Ned Kelly buying a gun shop. It does sound rather dangerous. I wasn't ever one of those people, despite what people may think or believe, I was never one of those people that went, I'd love to own a pub. I love going to pubs, but I never thought, gee, I want to own a pub. You know, I love having a drink of water every now and then, but I don't want to own a lake. You know what
6: I
5: mean? But what happened was, it's so funny, when Todd McKinney, who's a mate of mine, when I told him I bought a pub, he said, oh, I just assumed you already owned one.
6: Oh.
5: But I was never going to buy a pub, but a mate of mine, Dean Murphy, who's a very dear friend of mine, and he's now the other owner and manager of the pub with me. So, worth noting, he's never had a drink of alcohol in his life. Never will, right? And he sent me an email. This was about a bit over a year ago, and nothing related to a pub at all. It was about a script we were working on, because I've worked on many movies with him. He's a director and a writer.
6: Yeah.
5: And he was talking about a project, and at the bottom of his email, he wrote, oh, by the way, mate, have you ever thought about buying a pub? I rang him straight away and said, number one, you can't put pub at the bottom of an email and not expect to have me ring you straight away. But more importantly, Dean Murphy, what the hell are you talking about? You wouldn't know what a pub is. And he goes, well, I know what a pub is. And he said, it's not just any pub, it's the Deterang Hotel. And dare I say it, the rest is history.
4: Yeah, wow.
6: And so I'm just looking at the trailer here. Were the locals thinking that it was going to close down? Is that why you stepped in?
5: Yeah, so the problem was it was a running pub, and Dave McKnight, who was the publican, you know, it was just time for him to retire. He got to, 65, and he wanted to do what everyone wants to do, which is, enjoy the rest of his life and maybe not work all of it. And so he had it up to start for quite a while. And, the locals were worried someone wasn't necessarily going to buy it in case they lost their local pub. So, but then we sort of, dare I say it, sort of came, it's probably overstating it, came to the rescue, but we bought the pub, but our mission then was to try and keep the locals happy, because it is their pub almost more than ours. I mean, I think you can only ever be the custodian of a pub. I think it does belong to the people that drink there in a way.
4: Yeah. Do you know what, Shane? I'm fascinated by how important it is in these little local communities, the pub. Gosh. So I'm from about 100 k's north of Wagga Wagga. So my old man and about 9 others at one stage ended up buying the Maroul Hotel, taking it over.
6: Really?
4: Because the same thing happened. It sold up and then sold up again, and then all of a sudden they sort of sat there and were like, well, it might get sold here. We're going to buy this pub, not to try and make a profit, but to keep it alive, because it is genuinely sometimes the nucleus of a community.
5: It really is. And it sounds cliche to say it is the meeting spot and it's the central point, blah, blah, blah, blah, blah. In a built-up area like Adelaide, when people go out for a drink, and when I'm in Adelaide, people go, where are you going for a drink tonight?
6: Mm.
5: But when you're in a country town, as you know, they just go, are you going for a drink tonight? There's one place you go. There might be two. But in Deterang's case, there's like, I think it said online at one point when I first Googled it, that Deterang had like 170 people in Deterang. And I said that to the publican, Dave, and he said, yeah, well, I don't know where 150 of those people are, because there's nothing in that. I must admit, now that I'm connected to this pub in a very special way, Deterang, and it's about 3.5 hours north of Melbourne, just so people have got an idea, it's pretty sort of remote.
4: Oh, mate, honestly, I can tell you from a country kid, to have someone like you running it, that is crazy. Because I reckon the two most important people in a country town like that is the local copper.
6: Yeah.
4: Is he a good bloke? And the publican, is he a good bloke? And that's all you need.
5: Yeah, and I was from the western suburbs of Melbourne, so the local drug dealer as well. Absolutely.
6: Also crucial. Yeah. Also crucial to the positive functioning of a community. And Shane, it would be remiss of us, because you're one of our favourites. Can you add to Adelaide's ever-growing ick list? They're those things that maybe the opposite sex, maybe the same sex do, that you go, oh no. Don't do that.
4: Yeah.
6: Don't do that. That's immediate turn off.
5: I don't know. I reckon I'm ickless.
4: Of course you are. You're such a lovely person, but that means you're committing all the icks and you don't know.
5: Well, I was just going to say, if you want to ring my wife, she'll have an Excel spreadsheet. Oh, you know what? There is one thing. Mm. You actually just, the thing, it's going to sound so weird. I can't believe I'm saying this. This is going to sound more weird. I wish I'm not about to say this, but you've asked. When someone, if someone chews, the idea in my head of someone chewing an elastic band does my brain in. I don't even know how to explain it.
4: Oh, yeah.
5: If I was to see someone put an elastic band in their mouth and chew it, the feeling of that on the teeth does something in my head. It's like nails on a chalkboard.
4: Oh, I'm feeling it too.
5: Even thinking about it does something to my brain, and it sounds weird. So the only thing my wife could possibly do that would make me, oh, no, don't do that, would be if she picked up an elastic band, and there used to be the like, really big red ones.
6: Yes.
5: And if someone picked it up and put it in their mouth to chew it, the sound of it, that sends me sideways. If the world all did that, permanently, I'd have to go and live in a cave.
4: That's very niche.
6: It is random.
4: We're safe. Yeah. We're reasonably safe at the minute. Oops, I bought a pub. Premieres at 7 and 7 plus tomorrow, 8 o'clock. Australia's most loved entertainer, Shane Jacobson, takes on the biggest challenge yet, buying a rundown country pub. What could go wrong? Shane Jacobson, thank you so much for your time. We love and appreciate you.
5: Pleasure, guys. Thank you so much.
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2: Maybe you're this parent. Now, there, a woman has gone viral for humiliating her child. Do your kids get embarrassed when you rev the engine really loud and your big orange Raptor?
3: Yes, they do.
2: Yeah, right. So you're guilty of this. Well, this woman has declared on her social media that she's taking her children out of school and moving schools because of something she's done.
4: We had one of her friend's birthday parties, and being the very organised mother that I am, I had to get the present on the way to the party. We stop in at Kmart, beeline to the boys' section, get some sort of truck situation and a present bag. And being the practical woman that I am, I spot some cheeky undies. Can never have too many undies. So I yoink them. We head to the checkout and I think, you know what? Save the environment. I've got a present bag.
3: Oh my God. I'll pop
4: the undies in there for now and take them out later. I did not take them out later. Drop her off at the party, come back and think, where are those cheeky undies gone? Oh, they're still in the present bag. My daughter just gave her friend a monster truck and some women's undies for his 7th birthday.
2: She's given the kid her laces.
5: She sounds like she's on play school.
2: Yeah, that's what the mums on TikTok are like.
3: Really?
2: Oh, you've got to be over-enthusiastic to get the attention.
6: Jeez, I need to lay down after that. That's a lot.
5: She should be voicing ads.
6: She reminds me of one of our old producers.
2: She does.
5: Which one? Oh, we chortle.
2: So she's dropped off the child to the 8th birthday with the monster truck and the lacy G-strings in the present bag. You can't go and ask, excuse me, can I go get half that present back?
6: When it comes to embarrassing.
2: An 8-year-old boy, imagine.
6: 13 24 10 to join us on the air as well. If your parents have embarrassed you, or you're the parent, you've embarrassed
2: and you've humiliated your kids.
6: Remember a couple of years ago, our marketing photos were you
2: when
6: and
2: you
6: I-
2: had the camel toe.
6: No, not the one when I had the camel toe.
2: Because you had the, do you remember that clip?
5: Yeah, it was quite prominent.
2: He was in beige pants and he was leaning on a couch with his legs crossed and he had a camel, like a real...
5: It was quite...
6: Not the camel toe
5: It's quite
6: one.
5: A profound camel toe as well.
2: Because I'd be embarrassed if I was a kid still.
6: Yeah, it wasn't the camel toe one.
2: Your dad's got a camel toe.
6: No, it was... I don't have a camel toe.
5: Not anymore.
6: Don't do this.
5: Congratulations.
2: We should find those photos. I reckon I've got them.
6: No, it was... I've got them. It was the one when you and I did a photo shoot and for some reason we dressed up and I wasn't wearing a shirt. I had like an open jacket.
2: Oh, they were outfits for someone else and I thought, let's put these on. This will be fun.
6: Yeah, she
2: and
6: said it was a joke at the photo shoot. Put these on.
2: We were sort of taking the piss and then marketing saw them and said, we want to use these. And we were like, huh?
6: So they printed them on bus shelters and one of the bus shelters was right outside my kid's school.
2: You looked like a pimp.
5: Oh, no.
6: And the kids did love that.
2: You're in a hot pink suit undone with your...
6: My chest out.
2: Yeah, your rug out.
6: I remember dropping Felix at school and he's like, Dad, you're on the bus shelter outside school with your shirt off.
2: I'd want to change schools. Oh, no, that's terrible.
5: That's what you do for work?
6: Yeah.
2: That's what's paying the bills, son.
6: They're so proud.
5: Okay. I remember my...
2: 13, 24, 10, by the way. How did your parents humiliate you?
5: I was living in London at the time and Mum came to visit me. And we decided to go off to Ireland and hire a car and do a little, great little trip around Ireland, right? The problem was every time we checked into a Airbnb or a bed and breakfast, Mum would introduce me as her partner because the first one we went to, they said, oh, you and your husband, oh, great to see you. So Mum thought it was a great joke every time we used to check in. And it was just the blood would drain from my face.
2: You've got a cougar. But then wouldn't they be like, oh, sorry, we had you in twin beds, now I'll put you in a king.
5: Oh, no.
2: For you and your younger man.
6: We're going to upgrade you to the honeymoon this way.
2: And then you come home, you and Tones, you got rose petals all over your king bed.
6: And it's obviously rotating. It's in the shape of a love heart, the bed.
2: Do those hotel rooms actually exist?
6: I think they're out there. Yeah.
5: Do they?
6: Pretty sure. 13 24 10 is our number. How'd you embarrass the kids or how'd your parents embarrass you?
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2: Hey, we're talking about humiliating parents. Have they embarrassed you, or have you embarrassed your kids? Jess.
3: Morning, guys.
2: Good morning.
3: So my mom actually used to do national bodybuilding when I was a kid.
4: God.
2: That freaks me out. People that do the bodybuilding with the nine tans and it just...
4: Did she do the tans, Jess?
3: Yeah, my dad used to do it for her.
4: Yeah, right. And so did you just find it completely humiliating that mum was in her bikini and high heels on a stage?
3: No, I was actually proud of her when I was a kid, but then when she started to post photos of it on Facebook and kids from my class would see it and call my mum a MILF.
4: No.
5: Jess, a strong MILF.
4: Yeah. That's funny because it's actually a compliment, but when it's your mum, you're like, oh, I've got the ick.
2: Yeah, I don't want my mum being called a MILF.
4: No.
5: Kayla.
4: No.
5: Good morning.
6: Good morning.
5: One of your parentals embarrass you?
6: Yes, my mum and dad, when we were younger, we used to have an ice cream van. And my dad loves to embarrass my sister and I, just loved it. So he would drop us off at school he would turn the music on as we would walk across the property.
4: And dad would have thought it was hysterical every time he did it.
6: He loved it.
4: And what did the other kids at school say?
6: Oh, look, they just knew my dad was a bit of a prankster.
2: It just changes though. Like if you were in prep, you'd be like, that is awesome.
4: Yeah.
2: But the minute you're in
4: actually just when it's your dad. If it was anyone else's dad, you'd be like, how sick that your dad has an ice cream van.
2: Yeah.
4: But when it's your own, you're like, dad, you're the most embarrassing human on the planet.
2: Mr. Whippy, please park around the corner.
4: Mr. Whippy, imagine all your friends, they'd be like, is Mr. Whippy here?
2: Yeah. Can we get an ice cream?
4: Did you ever get embarrassed by your dad dropping you off in the Solarium van with the number plate? Tan Man. Clint's dad. That was
5: And he used to beep the horn as well.
4: Tan Man.
5: Tan Man's here. Tan Son.
2: Executive producer Brody.
4: You've been doing this in this studio for 3 years. Have you not learnt how to not make that microphone squeak yet?
7: Sometimes it's very loud.
4: This better be a good story.
2: Yeah.
7: So my dad once embarrassed me. He didn't know that I was having a sleepover with some friends, and my dad's quite a fit man, and he went on his cycle, which he does every Saturday and Sunday. And anyway, we got up in the morning, and Dad used to do exercises when he got home from cycling, but he does them in the nude. So we walked out, and Dad was doing his nude exercises with his heart rate monitor on, and he's unfortunately bigger than me in every sense of the word, and we all just got stuck there looking at it in the eye.
5: Like father, like son, eh?
2: By the sound of it, not like father.
4: Just likes being in the nude. That's the only thing they've got in common.
2: Yeah.
4: Oh, Dad, you can't be. Your parents can't be nudist when you've got friends around.
2: You don't like naked men in socks. Where do you sit on naked men while still wearing the heart rate monitor?
4: If it was my dad, repulsive.
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3: Congratulations to your family and friends.
4: Well, good morning, Melbourne. Welcome to Milestone Monday. What are you celebrating, big or small? What have you done for the very first time?
5: What was it that you did over the weekend? At any age, it can be any achievement. We've had some rogue ones.
6: And we'll clap you in.
4: I broke my black t-shirt rule and went and bought myself a matching tracksuit, which was a...
5: first matching tracksuit?
4: Yeah.
6: Well done.
5: I mean, he's returning it, but we'll clap him in.
6: Are you going to return it?
7: I think it looks good.
4: No, the feedback's been quite...
7: Well, no, I said you should save it for Halloween and you didn't like that.
5: I think it looks like it's made out of an office carpet.
7: What are you dressed as?
4: That's what I mean. The support's
7: great
4: overwhelming.
7: Costume.
5: Of all the matching tracksuits you could have bought, it was
7: right.
5: It's all the things you don't like.
4: I think there's a video on our socials, Jason Lauren, if you want to have a look. I had a disaster though. Macy, who works in the office, just tried it on.
5: Yeah.
4: The tag came off.
7: Oh no.
5: Well, you're keeping it.
7: It's a real thick setup. It looks like you've been to carpet court.
5: It does look like it's made from office carpet.
7: Call carpet court, the experts in the trade.
5: It's a collab with Adidas and carpet court.
4: It's not a collab.
5: It's a collab. Carpet call and Adidas.
4: Michelle, good morning.
8: Hi, how you going?
5: Oh, good, Michelle. What did you do for the first time over the weekend or in the last week?
8: I meal prepped for the first time.
5: Oh, well, clap done. It in. I talk about doing that every weekend and I'm yet to do it. What'd you prep?
8: I made a whole range of things, actually. I did a bit of meals with chicken schnitzel, veggies, and
4: solid.
8: A range of quinoa or mashed potato.
5: Yum.
4: You had me till quinoa.
8: Yeah, it's really good. And made some potatoes and... sausages,
5: good on
8: like
5: you,
8: that
5: Michelle.
8: For the
5: week. Well, just for you or for the whole fam?
8: For me and my kids, yeah.
5: Well done, Michelle. You're going to have a cruisy week because you're ready to go.
4: You're going to love that. By Wednesday, you're like, look at all this time I've got.
5: Oh, look at all this time.
7: Yeah, I love that. I admire people who can meal prep.
4: So do I.
7: Hey, good morning to you, Miller.
9: Hi.
7: Oh, how are you this morning?
9: Good, how are you?
7: We are excellent. What did you do at the weekend that we want to celebrate today on Milestone Monday?
9: I played my first footy game for the Surf Coast Suns and I scored my first goal.
5: Yeah, Miller! Shout out to the Surf Coast Suns.
7: Oh, I thought she said Gold Coast Suns.
5: No, Surf Coast Suns.
7: How good, Miller? Did you play well?
9: Yeah.
5: Did your team win?
9: Yeah, it was
5: 69-13. Oh, you smacked him, Miller. Good job. Well done.
4: All right, let's go to Doncaster. Felix, how old are you?
10: I'm 9.
4: Hello, buddy. And what did you do for the very first time?
10: I got a new PB for 5K at the Perth Marathon.
4: Oh, yes.
7: Well done,
4: what did you run? What did you run it in? What's your PB?
10: 32 minutes.
5: That's hang on. Great. You ran the marathon and won a TV?
10: No, 5K.
4: No.
10: The marathon.
7: The
4: 5K and PB, personal best.
5: Oh, good on you, Felix.
4: Yeah.
5: I thought he got a 5K TV.
4: No.
7: Jeez, that'd be good, wouldn't it?
5: For winning the marathon.
4: No.
5: I'll clap him in, lads. He
7: good,
5: did a PB.
7: Good on you, Felix.
4: Well done.
7: Enjoy the TV.
5: So confused. Oh, God. That's what they're doing to make kids run
7: how
5: these days.
7: How good is that?
4: You lit up like a Christmas tree ready to clap.
7: We must run.
4: 5K TV.
7: We must run.
5: He won it for winning the marathon. Amy, good morning.
11: Good morning.
5: What is your Milestone Monday?
11: I changed a nappy for the first time on the weekend.
5: Oh, well done, Amy. Was it one of your children's or the friend?
11: No, it was my niece and nephew.
5: And was it as how old is the child?
11: The nappy I changed was just under 2.
5: Oh,
4: that's solids. That's solids.
11: It was a little bit, yeah.
5: Gross.
7: Just need a lot of those wet wipes, don't you?
4: Oh, yeah.
5: I just chuck them in the shower.
11: Yeah.
7: In the shower?
4: Did you change your niece's nappies?
5: Not really, no, I don't like it.
4: What do you mean not really? What do you get halfway? Just let her run nude?
5: No, I'm like, drop her over but when she's freshly changed.
7: And what, you give her back soiled?
5: I don't have her for long enough.
4: But what about if she...
5: I'll take her to the police station or something. Someone
4: else can do it. No, you don't take them to the police station. Star 1.

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1: Gen Z's are rewriting relationship rules by normalising something which I think is a red flag in a relationship. If you're doing this, then you got dramas and the relationship's over. They're all up for phone snooping, going through partners' phones.
2: They're all up for it.
1: Well, not all, 22%. But they're
2: 27%.
1: Saying most of them are saying it's that age group, though.
2: That are doing it.
1: Yeah. I just think, if you're going through your partner's phone.
2: You probably know something's up, though.
1: Yeah.
2: So you probably.
1: Like, it's the beginning of the end. Let's be honest.
3: Yeah, well.
2: Well, I reckon if you're doing it, it's because you think something's up. You're trying to find something. I don't think you're just doing it to be like.
1: I couldn't care less what
2: you know.
1: I
2: was going
3: on her phone. No. Says he who has just installed a privacy screen on his phone.
1: No. Yeah, just, no. Excuse me. I was at the little kiosk at Westfield Southland, and they said, what screen do you want? They're both glass. One's a privacy screen. And I thought, well, you know what?
3: I'll take the privacy screen because I've got something to hide.
2: I get that if you're going through someone's phone that there's probably a problem. But I also think if you're that protective of your phone that you can't handle your partner touching it or picking it up or going to get a photo out of it or something, then there's also something wrong.
1: Yeah, agree.
2: So if you're super private about your phone, then there's a problem there too. So don't blame the other person.
1: The only thing I would say is sometimes people take things out of context when they
3: take the privacy screen because I've got something to hide.
2: I get that if you're going through someone's phone that there's probably a problem. But I also think if you're that protective of your phone that you can't handle your partner touching it or picking it up or

0: they read how you talk on text messages to other friends.
1: Right.
0: Do you know what I mean? It's like, oh, you just said you missed that person. Yeah, well, I would say that to them on the phone.
2: Oh, yeah, no, then that's the problem. That you
1: kiss, kiss. Things. What about a kiss?
0: I'm fine with a kiss.
1: Mm. Is Lou fine with a kiss?
0: She can ex anyone she wants on a text.
2: Never, you've never ex-ed me in a text.
0: Don't, true that.
2: Don't think Lou's jealous about her.
1: I ex-ex Loz all the time.
2: Yeah.
0: Is the red heart emoji, that's a bit strong.
2: Oh, I love a red heart emoji.
1: That's good.
2: Depends who it's to, though.
0: What's a good friendship one? You just go a different colour.
2: I like that little emoji with the love heart, the little smiley.
0: Yes.
2: Like, I'm happy, love you, thanks, bye.
0: 13 24 10 to join us on the air. What did you find in your partner's phone?
2: Oh, I know many people whose relationships have blown up because of this.
1: Well, good or bad.
0: Or your ex-partner's phone.
1: Well, can I just quickly give you a good example? Well, good-ish. One of my best mates from high school, his now wife, picked up the phone and had a bit of a look and stumbled across photos of the newly purchased or soon-to-be collected engagement ring.
2: See?
1: So she bloody spoiled it for herself,
2: if
1: right?
2: If you're going to snoop, you've got to be willing to find something and potentially ruin something. That's the
0: there
2: other
0: wasn't
2: thing.
0: Another nude girl holding the ring in the photo, was it?
1: No, right, thankfully not.
2: Hang
1: no,
2: on,
1: no, no.
2: She snooped, found the engagement ring, and obviously...
1: And he's like, well, you know what? I was going to propose next week.
0: Yeah, you've ruined that moment.
1: You've ruined the moment. Anyway, do you want to get married? She's like, absolutely.
2: Oh, so they got married. Ring. He didn't break up with her.
0: No. I'm sure he brings it up.
1: He's ruining the surprise.
0: Does he bring it up now then?
1: Oh, once or twice, yeah.
2: But do you know what? That's on her. She's ruined the moment for herself. She would be kicking herself.
1: Yeah.
0: Doesn't lead to anything good. 13 24 10 is
2: it
0: our
2: can,
0: number.
2: If you catch your partner cheating and then you're like, see
0: cheater.
2: Ya.
0: What did you find on your partner's phone? You can remain completely anonymous. 13 24 10, what did you find on your partner's phone?
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2: Phone snooping. What have you found on your partner's phone?
3: You know what else has made many people come undone when they're being naughty is the family iCloud.
2: Oh, the iCloud.
3: I know a woman whose child's iPad had obviously had dad's iCloud or whatever on it. And the kid's sitting there watching she's watching something with her child on YouTube or something.
4: Bluey.
3: And the photos were coming into the iCloud. She's like, what are these? And he was away with another woman.
2: Oh, my God.
3: On the family iPad.
5: Oh, daddy.
3: What's dad doing? Who's that?
4: Not me.
6: Calisthenics.
2: Not me.
6: Okay. Also the apps. Like there's lots of apps, you know, like the secret ones, the very, very encrypted ones, which, you know, a lot of questions are asked.
3: What's happening on the apps?
6: Well, the encrypted ones.
2: Well, maybe Clint wants to message me about the footy, but he doesn't want someone, you know.
6: Oh, is that what it's
3: like? Like WhatsApp.
6: Yeah. Well, WhatsApp's one and then Signal and then...
3: Are people having affairs on Signal? Mm. Really?
6: Mm.
2: What other ones are there?
6: Well, I don't know. I haven't got a partner, so it doesn't really bother me, but...
2: Ellie!
6: What others are there, Chase?
2: Good morning.
3: Chase, what others are there?
2: No, there's a lot of them.
3: Like what? I've heard of Signal. I have Signal.
2: Telegram?
3: What's that? I've never heard of that.
2: That's a new one.
3: Telegram.
6: Is that pictures as well?
2: No.
3: Writing these down. Telegram. What else, Jase?
2: That's all I know of.
3: Yeah, okay.
6: Heavily encrypted. Sorry, Ellie.
2: Let's get to Ellie.
7: That's okay. Good morning, guys.
3: Good morning. What did you find on your partner's phone?
7: So I actually found out that they were cheating on me with a friend, but we were all hanging out when the cheating was happening. So they were messaging me while we were all in the same room.
3: Did your, like, heart just stop when you saw that?
7: I was literally like, what is going on?
3: And did you confront them at the time?
7: I did, actually, yep.
3: And how did that go for you?
7: Our relationship ended. I don't know. I'm assuming they're still seeing each other. I couldn't tell you. But if that's what you're going to do, that's what you're going to do. Go and have a happy life. That's
3: better off without him.
2: When it's in the tight friendship group and then everyone's got to pick. Oh, picking sides.
3: That's the
2: worst. Mm. Oh, you've been in that situation before? Then who are you going to side with?
6: A few times.
3: What?
2: Started that movie a couple of times.
3: What? Hello, you cheated
6: Karen.
3: With your friend's girlfriend.
6: No, not me. No. Picking sides with friends.
3: Oh, picking sides.
2: And then when you pick sides and then they get back together.
6: Yeah.
3: Hello, Karen. That's on the couple to manage that.
2: Yeah.
6: Kazza.
8: Hey.
6: How are you?
8: Oh, look, I could be better.
6: What did you find on a phone?
8: Well, it was just my best friend and the man I was casually sleeping with and living with at the time.
3: Casually sleeping with and living with. Okay.
8: Yeah.
3: And did you go through his phone?
8: No. My best friend, she was showing me something else from another guy she was seeing and I'd had a sneaking suspicion of my housemate and her and I flipped to his message and found a message saying, oh, my God. I think I could spend forever in your arms.
3: Oh, in your arms.
2: Arms.
3: I could spend forever in your warm embrace.
2: How's that? So you were looking at one message and you flicked to his name.
3: Was she sitting there when you opened it? What'd she say? What a dog.
8: She denied it. Everything.
3: Oh. They just like embracing.
2: Would have been amazing if he texted at the time. You see the text come up at the top. Why's my partner texting you? No reason.
3: He wants to buy you a present.
2: Oh, God, you had that lie ready.
3: Quick thinking.
2: Hello, Beck.
9: Hey, guys. How are we?
2: We're good. What'd you go through your partner's phone? What'd you find?
9: So I was on hubby's phone, like, just doing some banking. Like, we're very open with our phones. And there was a message just kind of popped up, like a thumbs up, like, to a response to a message. And I don't know, I'm just nosy, so I just clicked it. And I opened the whole thread, and it was our mate who's a panel beater. And my husband had taken my car a few days ago. And there was a before photo of this huge dint in the side panel. So he had taken a corner too hard and it was a wet day. And he had, in his words, kissed the power pole.
3: Yeah.
9: And he had secretly gone and got it all fixed up. And I was none the wiser.
3: Good on him.
2: Yeah.
3: At least he's gone and got it sorted.
9: I was actually pretty impressed.
2: Yeah.
3: So did you mention it to him or did you just let him have it?
9: Oh, no. I was like, what's this? I just wanted to see. And it was just.
3: Oh,
9: was like,
3: I would have just let him have it. Like,
9: and he was like, yeah, but I got it fixed. I'm like, yeah.
6: Hey, Beck. At least it's the power pole he was kissing. And
2: yeah,
6: not
2: that's
6: something
2: a good point.
3: Well, I thought he was going to be kissing the panel beater.
6: Oh, exactly.
2: Well, oh, imagine that. Maybe
6: you did.
3: Our mate, the panel beater, and there was a big dent in the side of the car.
2: Hang on, let's not start those
6: rumours. Heated rivalry with the panel beaters.
3: Yeah, I thought that's where that was going.
2: Beck, I don't think he's hooking up with the panel beater.
6: I mean, you should check.
8: I don't know.
6: You should check.
2: Guys, it's an assumption.
3: Oh, maybe he deliberately crashed the car so we've got to have a rendezvous with the panel beater.
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6: 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It is Adam here with Gina and Maddie back in just 30 minutes. I got your more music variety with Top Loaders, Feeling Good One, Dancing in the Moonlight on the way, and Lola Young too after.

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2: 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Stargate.

0: good for a Monday morning. This is just what you need if you've got the Monday scaries to pick you up. Top Loaders, Dancing in the Moonlight on Star 104.5. This is also going to pick you up in just four sleeps. The NRL is coming to the coast. Yep, Polytech Stadium. It is the Roosters taking on the Titans. 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

0: 4.5, and I can see Gina and Maddie just outside the studio here in Erina. They are minutes, just minutes away, Coasties, from going live. And this morning, just after 6.30, they are hanging out with funny man, comedian Ross Noble. Do not miss that. In fact, just don't miss Gina and Maddie when they are back next.
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2: On the M1 this morning, that's a good run in both directions between Newcastle and the Central Coast. We do have a bit of pressure seeing it southbound on the M1 with overnight roadworks just about to wrap up into Warimba approaching the Pacific Highway. 20-kilometre speed drops remain in place. Travelling towards Sydney on the M1, it's all clear from the Hawkesbury River Bridge and into Warunga. That'll take you 14 minutes. 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I'm Brooke. That's the latest Central Coast traffic. 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
14: Showers today, a top of 24. Good morning, I'm Susie Thompson. A 32-year-old man's been charged with murdering three members of his family and the attempted murder of a fourth at Rosemeadow in Sydney's southwest. He's been refused bail and is due to appear in court today. Northern Territory Police have now charged a 47-year-old man with the murder and sexual assault of 5-year-old Kumanjai little baby in Alice Springs. He'll face court tomorrow, while five people have been arrested in relation to Thursday night's riots in Alice, which broke out following news of the arrest of Jefferson Lewis. The federal government will use this month's budget to make Medicare urgent care clinics permanent across Australia. Since urgent care clinics first opened in 2023, they've operated on a trial basis, with investment originally set to end in June. But the government says they've become a critical part of our healthcare system. There are 18 new police officers starting work across the Central Coast and Lake Macquarie today. Fresh off Friday's graduation from the Goulburn Academy, 10 probationary constables will hit the beat at Tuggerah Lakes, 5 at Brisbane Water, and 3 at the Lake Macquarie Police District. Updating sport, and round 9 NRL action saw 3 epic games to close out the round. Newcastle edged out South Sydney 42-38. The Sharks returned to the winners list in style with a 52-10 shellacking of the Tigers, and Penrith beat Manly by just 2 points, 18-16. In AFL, a 20-point win for the Gold Coast Suns over the GWS Giants, 83-63. Jamara Ugle-Hagan kicking 3 goals on his return to the sport after a lengthy personal timeout. Earlier, Sydney Swans had a 17-point win over the Melbourne Demons, 131-114.
13: Central Coast weather.
14: A marine wind warning for strong winds today. Some showers about, a top of 24. Sunny tomorrow, 24 the top. Sunny also on Wednesday, a top of 23. Right now, it's 14 degrees at Gosford on Star 104.5, the home of Gina and Maddie for breakfast.
15: Gina and Maddie.
16: That's us. G'day, 5:30 Club. Welcome to Monday. It's Star Wars Day. May the 4th be with you, everybody. Good morning, Jenna Jeffries.
17: Good morning. May the 4th be with you also. You too, Pat. Great... Hello, Paps.
18: Good morning.
16: What a great word Susie Thompson throwing into the news there. Shellacking. A shellacking of the West Tigers. Unfortunately, Jenna Jeffries, for your husband Rod, who is a mad Tigers man, if history is anything to go by, losing a game by 50 points means there is a line through the Tigers. They can no longer win the premiership this year.
17: And they were doing so well. He was a bit devastated, but he said he's lost a few of his key players.
16: That's exactly right. Adam Dewey went down.
17: I was trying to remember his name for you. Adam.
16: Yeah, Adam Dewey himself a mischief. He went down, and then he had no Buller, no Appy Coruscant. And then the game last night, like Sunday nights for me, it's like usually, okay, it's been a weekend. Got to get back into the rhythm of going to bed early and then getting up early for the show. Watching Manly play the Panthers last night was not the most relaxing way to end a Sunday. My heart rate was through the roof. It was just...
17: When I stopped looking at the TV, Rod said to me, oh, Manny's going to be happy tomorrow because you're winning, right?
16: We were up. We were up and we got back to even, and then, it all fell apart. But you know what? When a loss feels like a win, when you're up against the Panthers and Manly played so well, we were missing some players as well. But, yeah, it was I was just lying on the bed staring at the roof just going, oh, if that wasn't a forward pass, we would have won that one. If we didn't drop the ball, we would have done all right there. Anyway, we have got a big show lined up for you this week. This week, we will be broadcasting live on the rooftop at Voco for our exclusive Mother's Day breakfast live show event. We've got Ross Noble joining us just after 6 o'clock today. We've got the most tickets, speaking of footy, here on the Central Coast for you to go along and see the Roosters take on the Titans. A whole lot, but you know what we need to do? This.
19: To get that brain firing and warmed up for the day ahead, here's Gina's 5:30 quiz.
17: Okay, question number one, be really quick, producer Pabs, okay?
18: I'm not really locked in, but I will be back with the show at 6 o'clock. I'm all in on Tottenham at the moment, facing Aston Villa.
17: Oh, he's got his phone it's on his hand, but yeah.
18: 2-0. 2-0. So
16: up
18: I'll be
16: or
18: back.
16: Down?
18: What? Up.
16: Get out. Tottenham are winning?
18: Yeah, baby.
16: Jeez.
18: Great way to start the week. So I'll give you the quiz, Matt. I'm watching the soccer.
17: Just for this once.
16: You know what?
17: let you win.
16: If Tottenham are winning, there's a chance Pabs will win the comp and then Higgs will fly as well. All right, let's go.
17: All right, question number one. Who is known as the king? Now, this is true. Multiple choice. So let me finish.
16: Did you just say true?
17: It is true, but it's also multiple choice. Who is known as the king of rock and roll? Is it Cliff Richard, Elvis Presley, or Johnny Cash?
16: Matt.
17: Yeah, Matt?
16: Well, it's got to be Elvis Presley.
17: Yeah.
16: It would have been amazing. It would have been amazing if, because Pabs went in with true, it was like, name this Spandau Ballet song. And right, you're rattling off a whole bunch and one of them was true. That would have been great. Okay,
17: which fictional detective lives at 221B Baker Street in London, England?
18: Pablo.
17: Yeah.
18: Oh. Is it?
17: Go with whoever you're picking.
18: I was going to go with Postman Pat.
17: He's a postman.
16: Since when was Postman Pat moonlighting as a detective?
17: Oh, yeah. He would know a lot about people if he opened their mail.
16: Pabs, you know what's going to happen now. Tottenham going to lose 3-2.
18: See, I'm distracted.
16: I will go with Sherlock Holmes. Brilliant. Great friends with Postman Pat. Apparently they hang out all the time. Postman Pat, his black and white cat, and then you've got Sherlock Holmes. I think Pabs needs to go back to watching Tottenham. We'll get back into the music. This is fine.

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1: Shoehorning a little bit of Hilary Duff in because Gina Jeffries, you are talking dreams.
2: I'm talking what dreams are actually made of, what they actually mean. And I know you love talking about dreams, Maddie. Sometimes I'll come in and go, oh my God, last night I had this terrible dream, and he just walks off and tunes out. But here, I have got, I'm going to run through some common dreams, Maddie, and I want you to tell me any of them that you have, and I'm going to tell you what they mean.
1: I had one the other day that we had to interview Timothy Chalamet, and nothing was working. No equipment was working. We couldn't get...
2: Dreams are actually made of, what they actually mean. And I know you love talking about dreams, Maddie. Sometimes I'll come in and go, oh, my God, last night I had this terrible dream, and he just walks off and tunes out. But here...

0: this sort of fever dream, an Alex Warren fever dream, and I was just like, this is the worst. And I woke up going, and I was like, oh, thank God it's just a dream.
1: Well, anyway. Timothy Chalamet, he's in a bit of trouble at the moment, isn't he? Did you see he did the man spread?
0: And
1: he
0: was don't man spread Tina Fey.
1: Don't man spread next to any woman. The man spread's annoying. Well, keep your legs together.
0: Yeah. He was at the basketball.
1: Front row.
0: Front row, or what they call it, courtside. I think it's not the theatre. And then he went and had a drink at intermission.
1: Well, they had a costume change.
0: He was. He was like full man spreading.
1: Yeah.
0: There, courtside, Tina Fey on one side, Kylie Jenner on the other. But yeah, just close your legs, Timothy.
1: He's an oblivious human. Okay, so I'm going to run through some of these. Okay. So do you ever dream that you're falling?
0: Oh, only in that moment when you're just starting to fall asleep and you shake yourself awake.
1: Yeah, that happens to me. Well, let me tell you what that means. It's falling dreams are linked to feeling out of control in your waking life. It can point to stress around work, money, relationships or big decisions. Often shows up when you're second-guessing yourself or scared of failing. So falling, I have falling dreams all the time. You do too, don't you, producer Pablo?
2: Yeah. Yep.
1: Well, you catch yourself. Yeah. You just, catch yourself.
0: I don't dream that I'm falling, but I have that. It's only in that early moment.
1: It's a feeling.
0: Maybe that's just maybe it's a little different because I'm not stressed at work.
1: No, you're working with the dream team.
0: Works where I get come to get away from the stress.
1: I'm going to rattle off a few. When you tell me any of these, there's being chased, teeth falling out, showing up somewhere naked.
0: The teeth falling out? Yes.
1: I've never had that dream ever.
0: Yeah, like crumbling in my mouth. I've had that one.
1: Oh, my. And you've got the most beautiful teeth. Side note, if people haven't ever seen your big pearly whites. And they're all natural, aren't they? They're all yours.
0: It's all me, baby.
1: No assistance. Well, what it means, if you have had that dream that you've had, it's linked to anxiety about how you're perceived by others. It can show up when you're worried about saying the wrong thing or being judged. And it's also connected to imposter syndrome and fear of being found out.
0: That should be my bio on Instagram. That is, my therapist would say that is Matt basically in a nutshell.
1: Hey, I got one. Okay, here's some more. Showing up somewhere naked, flying, or being back at school. I kind of have a combination of those three.
0: What, you're flying high while you're naked at school?
1: Yeah. Do you have any of those?
0: No.
1: I have this repeated one that I get to a gig and I've forgotten my clothes. And I've got nothing to wear and there's no one in the audience. And that doesn't seem to bother me. I'm just still not want to get out on the stage. So showing up naked means your brain puts you in a room full of people with no clothes on and it means something. Nakedness dreams are about vulnerability and feeling exposed. Common when you're in a new situation, a new job, a new relationship or a new social circle if you have that dream of showing up somewhere naked. What about, do you ever have, being back at school, I get this one quite a bit. I'm sitting at the school desk and I haven't studied and I don't know the answers to any of the exams.
0: Are you just remembering school tea?
1: Maybe. If you're dreaming you're being back at school, school dreams are about feeling tested or evaluated in your current life. Your brain feels pressure and performance under exams regardless of your age. Oh, yeah, I get that one sometimes.
0: Is there anything that says about dreams where Sydney Sweeney and Anna de Armas are inviting you out for dinner? Is there any...
1: Has that happened?
0: I'm just asking for a friend.
1: There's one in here. Meeting a celebrity.
0: Okay. Kind of goes
1: with it. Yeah. Hanging out with your favourite famous person like it's totally normal. Celebrity dreams aren't really about the celebrity. They're about what that person represents to you. If you dream about someone known for confidence or success, your brain may be pointing you toward those qualities in yourself. It can also reflect desire. Not romantic. Don't worry, Bella. But wanting something they have, like recognition, freedom, or boldness. And your subconscious is essentially casting your aspirations in human form. But you're trying to dream that. Like you didn't actually dream that, right?
0: Manifesting it before I go to bed. What about getting in trouble for something that happens in your partner's dream? Does that anything like that? Like seriously. Need to have a word, babe.
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5: On the M1 this morning, no problems in both directions between Sydney and the Central Coast. Seeing a bit of southbound pressure into Erimba. That's approaching the Pacific Highway with overnight roadworks that will be wrapped up pretty soon. Across the Central Coast, no problems out of Tumbi-Umbi for Wyong Road westbound into Berkeley Vale and Chitaway Bay problem-free. Getting vaccinated this winter is the best way to protect yourself and others from serious illness, especially if you're 65 and over. So talk to your GP or pharmacist about getting the right vaccines for you. Showers on the way today, 24 at the top. I'm Brooke. That's the latest set of coast traffic, Star 104.5.

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1: But G, right now we're on the phones. I love my partner, but seeing it's Couple Appreciation Day today, we thought we would, you know, get some appreciation, but also give you a chance to rag on your partner. G has just stopped listing off the things.
2: I had a big long list.
1: What were some of them?
2: He's been sitting in the one spot because he's been home convalescing from his surgery, and he's made a big mark in the good carpet and the good lounge with it, where his feet have been on the same spot. And I'm like, can you please like move around on the good lounge? Don't just sit on the one spot. I don't know what I'm going to do because it's a really nice white shag rug.
3: Can't even sit down.
1: He's sitting wrong.
2: Imagine
1: sitting wrong. Gina walks in.
4: Oh, look how you're sitting.
2: Leanne from Toowoon Bay, hello.
5: Hi, Gina, how are you?
2: I'm good. Do you feel my pain when I'm talking about my husband? Does your husband do some of those things too?
5: Absolutely. He's a hoarder. I love him, but he's the worst hoarder that I've ever seen in my life, and as a result, he can't bring himself to throw anything out. So I'm constantly picking up after him, can't put anything away. The typical kind of stuff, yeah.
1: Leanne, what's the one thing that you hate the most that he has?
5: Tools. I've got tools in my lounge room, in my kitchen.
2: What?
5: That I have to constantly take out to the garage and put back away.
2: Would he notice if you threw a few? Like if he's got too much stuff, would he even notice?
5: No. So I do throw things out behind his back.
2: Me too.
5: That are no good, you know, that kind of thing, yeah.
2: Yeah, oh, me too. Rod's a bit of a hoarder as well. I can add that to my list.
1: Oh, good for Rod. He's going to want to go back to hospital.
5: And I'm the absolute opposite.
2: I'm the minimalist.
5: So, yeah, it's a bit of an issue.
2: We should have asked these questions before we signed the dotted line, Leanne, shouldn't we?
1: Opposites attract, not just a song from Paula Abdul. Let's go to Gorrickon where Michelle is. Hi, Michelle. Do you love your partner, but?
6: He wears odd socks and it doesn't bother him at all.
2: Oh, same. I can tick all these, everyone says. Don't even worry them.
1: I'm wearing odd socks this morning.
2: They don't even care.
6: That's terrible. I can't do it. I have to be the same.
2: Because there's always another pair exactly the same at the house.
1: Or they're just lost somewhere.
2: Yeah.
1: Let's go to another Michelle, double shot of Michelle for your Friday in Woongarra. Hello, Michelle.
7: Hi, how you going?
1: I'm really good. I feel scared for your partner, actually. You love your partner, but?
7: He doesn't listen.
1: Sorry?
7: Yes, that's exactly right.
1: In Michelle. What way, Michelle? Do you have to repeat yourself or do you reckon he has selective hearing?
7: Yes, selective hearing. You didn't tell me that. So I told him off years ago to get his ears tested, his hearing tested. I waited with bated breath for him to come back to say there was something wrong. And he said the specialist told him he had perfect hearing. I said, I'm going to go in there and rip up his qualification because he doesn't know what he's doing.
1: Selective hearing and domestic blindness. So they are two very, very serious conditions.
2: Hello, Jodie.
8: Hi, how are you?
2: Oh, we're good. Look, you're making me feel a bit better, you girls. You love your husband, but...
8: I love my husband, but I wish he'd spend as much money on me as he does on his cars.
2: Oh.
1: What sort of cars is he into, Jodie?
8: He likes Volkswagen Beetles. So he's got a Volkswagen Beetle, he's got a Combi, he's got a Lancer. Yeah. So we've got a few sitting at home.
2: And do you have to buy all the Volkswagen, you know, paraphernalia? Every time you see like a little mini Volkswagen or, you know, a coffee cup with it on, do you have to buy it for him?
8: Yep, that's pretty much our house. Yeah, on the wall, Volkswagen Combis, yep.
1: He doesn't have like a Volkswagen Duna cover because that might be a stretch too far, wouldn't it be, Jodie?
8: No, I draw the line there.
1: I've got a message from my wife. She said, "Don't tell Pabs not to worry. Matt won't be sleeping in the bed, so the sheets won't be tight for him tonight." Okay, great, brilliant.
0: Gina and Maddie.
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10: On the M1 this morning, there's a problem-free run in both directions between Newcastle and the Central Coast. On the Tuggerah Strait, that's looking good as well in both directions at Allison Road into Wyong. Clear run on the M1 towards Sydney southbound. Travel time from the Hawkesbury River Bridge and into Aroonga will take you 14 minutes. units. 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I'm Brooke. That's the latest Central Coast traffic. Start at 4.5.
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23: Showers today, a top of 24. Good morning, I'm Susie Thompson. A man has now been charged with murder, accused of killing three members of his family in Sydney's southwest. A 30-year-old brother was also injured in the attack at Rose Meadow, but has since been released from hospital. A 32-year-old man's been charged with three counts of domestic violence murder and one count of attempted murder and is due to face court today. A prominent Jewish leader says he hopes the Royal Commission into the Bondi terrorist attack will help deliver justice for victims. The first public hearings in Sydney today will focus on lived experiences of anti-Semitism. Alex Rivchen from the Executive Council of Australian Jewry is one of several community leaders scheduled to give evidence.
24: We have to end the madness in this country which has allowed extremism and support for terrorism to thrive in plain sight. We have to stop the radicalisation and incitement, and this should hopefully be the start of that process.
23: The federal government's accepted the 14 recommendations in an interim report handed down before the start of the public hearings. The Prime Minister is due to meet with his Japanese counterpart, with economic and fuel security expected to be at the top of the agenda. It's Sanae Takaichi's first official visit to Australia since taking office in October. A former defence official is reported to have suggested Australia consider raising the idea of leasing submarines from Japan if the AUKUS deal falls through. And Central Coast Council and New South Wales Police are stepping up efforts this May to reduce speeding on local roads. Speeding continues to be the biggest contributing factor in fatal crashes across the Central Coast. Updating sport, and Tigers coach Benji Marshall is refusing to blame the Jerome Luai contract news for his side's 52-10 drubbing at the hands of the Sharks. Manly's unbeaten run under coach Kieran Foran is over, losing to Penrith by 2 points. The Knights have won a thriller over the Rabbitohs 42-38. Australia's Oscar Piastri has finished third at the Miami Grand Prix, which has been won by Kimi Antonelli. And Yannick Sinner has smashed Alex Zverev 6-1, 6-2 to become the first player to win five straight Masters 1000 tennis events.
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23: Marine wind warning for strong winds today. Showers and a top of 24. Sunny tomorrow, a top of 24. Sunny also on Wednesday, 23, the forecast top. Right now, it's 17 degrees at Gosford on Star 104.5, the home of Gina and Maddie for breakfast.
1: I wonder if it was going to be 24 on Wednesday as well. And Suze is like, I just can't keep saying 24, so I'm just going to mix it up and just say 23 for Wednesday so I don't sound like a broken record. Morning, 6 o'clock club. It is Jenna and Maddie here with you right across Dark and Junk Country on Star 104.5. How are you going, Jenna Jeffries?
2: I'm going good, Maddie Baisley.
1: Oh, yeah, I'm going all right. producer Pabs, how are you travelling?
4: Oh, absolutely fantastic way to start the week.
2: Never
1: Tottenham.
2: Better, hey?
1: Tottenham.
4: Yeah. Have a stop chanting. You know my favourite chant? Do you want to know my favourite chant?
2: Yes.
4: Yeah,
1: well, no one asked, but yep.
4: Well, there's a great player called Mickey van der Ven on our team. Mm-hmm. And they go, na, na, na, na, na, na, na, na. Mickey van der Ven, van der Ven, Mickey van der Ven. Na, na, na, na, na. You get the hit.
1: Cool. No, it's good.
2: I felt like we were there. Yeah.
4: It's a good one.
2: He's so excited. I've never seen you this happy.
4: Oh, he's dancing around.
2: Look at him.
1: Yeah, no, I'd rather not. All right, let's do this.
5: It's Gina's top three things you need to know today.
2: Well, everybody knows today's National Day is Star Wars Day. May the 4th be with you. Fans of George Lucas' iconic global phenomenon get to geek out extra hard on this pun-centric, nerd-friendly National Day. Got a joke for you, Maddie.
1: Oh, gosh. We're doing the Mickey van der Ven chants. All right. Wow, we're going strong today. We're kicking off. Wow.
2: I don't know a lot about Star Wars. I'm not actually seen all of them, but you can't say that out loud in front of people who love Star Wars, but I've seen bits and pieces. So I know who this fella is. What do you call Chewbacca when he has chocolate stuck in his hair?
1: I don't know, Jana Jeffries. What do you call Chewbacca when there's chocolate stuck in the back of his hair?
2: Chocolate chip Wookie. Get it?
1: It's good. Oh, yeah. I don't mind that. I don't mind that. All right. What else do we need to know today?
2: Historically, in 1959, it was the first Grammy Awards. The very first Grammy Awards were held in Los Angeles. And you know what I learned today? I was 2 years old. They used to be called the Gramophone Awards. Oh. Did you know that?
1: No, there we go.
2: And
1: gosh.
2: That's where the word Grammy came
1: so
2: from.
1: Much.
2: And
1: Learned
2: the very
1: so
2: first one in 1959, Frank Sinatra, Sammy Davis Jr. and Dean Martin, they were known as the Rat Pack back then, apparently. They went, so they already knew it was going to be a big deal, the Gramophone Awards. That's today in history. And this Sunday is Mother's Day. If you've forgotten, quickly, like you got all week, buy your mum a present or get her a card or remember to call her and say you love her. But until 7 a.m. until sold out, Rotary volunteers will be selling 500 bunches of fresh flowers at McDonald's West Gosford, Anaconda West Gosford and the Appliance Centre at East Gosford. And all the funds raised will go to important local initiatives. So get up
1: When's
2: on
1: that?
2: Sunday.
1: Today
2: Sunday morning.
1: Or Sunday?
2: Sunday morning right. 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
1: Beautiful. Well, they are the top three things you need to know today to kick off your Monday, the 4th of May. As you know, every day at this time, I get the keys to the music library. It was a tough choice today because on this day in history, we'll do a little bit of that. Led Zeppelin kicked off the biggest rock tour in US history, a 34-date North American run that grossed over $4 million. It's like, should we do some Led Zeppelin? But then I saw that in 1974, ABBA
0: scored their first number one hit with Waterloo in the UK. But then I was like, oh, gosh, there's still some more rolling around. Alanis Morissette began a six-week run at number one with Jagged Little Pill, a global smash that would win five Grammys, a gramophone, including Album of the Year. I was like, I can't even stop there because in 1991, Cher had a number one hit in the UK with the Shoop Shoop song, which is her first solo chart topper in over 25 years there. But that's not where I stopped. That's not where I settled, because on this day in 1970, Greg Alexander, not the halfback from the Panthers, but the lead singer of the New Radicals, was born. So to kick off your Monday, Toasties, let's go back to 1998. It peaked at 13 on the ARIA charts. It was in that Mitsubishi ad that rolled around in the early 2000s. And Greg is a big fan of the show. He listens on the Star Player app. So I thought what we could do is play this morning. It's You Get What You Give to kick off your Monday on Star 104.5. Enjoy it, Coasties. It's Gina and Maddie with you. Morning.

0: Bruno Mars, I Just Might. Star 104.5, Jenna and Maddie with you. Oh, I just might. 6:13. Right now it is 15 degrees in Gosford. Warmer this morning than the last few mornings, and it's going to be warm today, 25, but they are saying chances showers are hovering around the coast. How's your weekend, Jenna Jeffries?
1: It's good. While you're talking about the weather, I want to talk about peek behind the curtain in here on the radio station. Mm. We can look up and see this little app that tells us the weather. And I looked up about five minutes ago.
0: It's never right, though.
1: 5 minutes ago, it said in Gosford, it's raining in 16. Terrigal, it's raining in 17. Woiwoi, cloudy in 15. The Entrance, raining in 16. And in Wyong, it's night time.
0: Well, to be fair, it's still pretty dark. Well, like, to be fair, it is still pretty dark.
1: I just looked up and went, that's weird.
0: What are you meant to do there? In Wyong, it's dark. Okay. I love, because it's got my clock on it too, that one, that I look up and I go, that's where I do my time calls from as well. But I'm like, I'm just going to go straight to the bomb app. I'm not going to trust the little emojis and weather that pops up in the studio here. I'm just going to stick with my app. What did you do on the weekend,
1: Jean? Weather was beautiful. I'm not sure now if I'm just feeling a bit hot again with the old symptoms of being in my 50s, or if it was just hot. I'm saying to people randomly, is it hot today? Is it me? It was hot, right?
0: Yeah, there was a lot of terrible wardrobe decisions at Saturday and Sunday sport.
1: Yes.
0: Like, all I heard, apart from dads going, push up, pass the ball, was the mums going, I shouldn't have worn jeans. It's just so, hot. Oh, the jacket was the bad choice. Because you're like, I felt like I was at sport all weekend, but even Ziggy's soccer on Saturday was an 8:30 kickoff. By the time it got to 9 o'clock, everyone was so hot.
1: Yes.
0: But it was beautiful. It was really good.
1: It's not. I am complaining a little bit because I'm a bit hot. Yeah. But it was beautiful. How'd Ziggy go? In AFL?
0: Look. No, so yeah, he's AFL Sunday. He does soccer Saturdays.
1: Yeah.
0: So it's just a double shot of sport for the Zig. And then Stevie plays as well. And then I was at the Waratahs on Friday night and then on the couch last night watching the Seagulls.
1: Did you get hit in the head with a ball? What happened?
0: Oh, yeah.
1: What was that? Because I just whizzed past and went, oh my God, did you get hit?
0: Yeah, so we're doing our opening piece to camera for the Waratahs game on Friday night. And, you know, I had worked so hard on my intro too, right? Because Suoli'i was back after an 8-week injury. Joseph Okuso Suoli'i, like superstar of the game, used to play for the Roosters. He knocked out Reece Walsh in that State of Origin when he was playing. So he plays for the Tars now. And I'd worked really hard on this intro. And the teams were warming up behind us and they were practicing their box kicks or something. And then I'm just doing my bit, right? I'd memorize the whole thing. And then out of nowhere, I don't know, I just felt this big shove in the back and I saw my co-host Lyndall just sort of duck for the ground and like a ball had literally was coming straight for our heads and the Western Force trainer pushed himself in between the two of us and like you cue Mariah Carey hero. Because he's just launched himself and saved us from copping an absolute falcon on the head from a bomb that's just sailed above Allianz Stadium from one of like Zach Lomax's kicks or something. Anyway,
1: what would happen? Would that have been if it just knocked you out? Boing, out.
0: I would have cracked up. No, it would have gone viral.
1: You'd be famous. You wouldn't even be here today.
0: I would have been on Sunrise. I would have been sitting on the couch on Sunrise. Maybe the morning show. Maybe Larry and Kylie.
1: I think so.
0: But yeah, no, Ziggs went all right. He scored 6 goals by himself on the weekend. They had an 11-0 victory. He scored 6 goals. And then on AFL, they don't really tell you the scores. Then like, there's no ladder situation.
1: Yeah.
0: They absolutely thumped the team they were playing. But they're like, oh, yeah, you won. Okay, congratulations.
1: Nice score.
0: Well, I think it's just to encourage to keep it fun rather than competitive. But
1: it's
0: everyone
1: gets a trophy to the next level, isn't it?
0: Oh, man, anyway. But I was like, no, mate, I reckon I was like trying to do some math. And I was like, I think it was like 64-14.
1: Well done, Ziggy.
0: But what the big, gosh, we don't have time, but I do want to know about Pabs and his first big public appearance on behalf of the Jenna and Maddie Breakfast Show at the Sheep Detectives premiere. Pabs, how did you go?
2: Nailed it.
1: Did they like clap and scream for you and stuff?
2: Pandemonium.
0: Does what?
1: It's been practicing that word.
0: Yeah, I know. I can tell. So you got up and you introduced the movie with of our lovely winners. It was an exclusive preview screening. It still hasn't hit cinemas yet. Talk us through it, mate. What happened?
3: Did you
0: work on a script to do the intro? And
2: all ad-lib, baby. Just got up there. Said thanks for listening, being part of the family. Said appreciate a bit too many times. Yeah, my wife got off stage because off the front. My daughter was like, that was great, Dad. That was great. Daughter gave me the big thumbs up and Jess goes, you know you said appreciate like three times.
0: Oh, okay. We need to find the audio because I think it's rolling around on the socials. When we talk about it later, I think there's a prize up for grabs for someone who was at the screening. We need to find that audio because I'm sure it was. And I was like, oh yeah, he really does appreciate everyone in the crowd. and like you didn't quite get to the front. Like I noticed that you stood up and then just sort of stopped at the first row of chairs. Like it was like you didn't quite get to the front of the screen, Pabs. You weren't.
2: Well, everyone
0: quite
2: was
0: front
2: sitting up the back. Everyone was right up the cinema's huge and not many people were sitting right down the front because you want to be back at the back of the, cool kids up the back. And so when I went right up the front, I was quite far away from people. So that's why I sort of moved forward.
0: And then
2: I was
0: giving away free stuff. And you did take your glasses off so you couldn't see them.
2: Exactly, yeah. I gave away some free movie tickets, but they were so far, I could not see who it was because I didn't have glasses on. Sarah, one of the all-stars, had to help out.
0: And just quickly, the movie. You sat there with the fam. Did you love it?
2: Yeah, really, really good. Oh. Yeah, it's great. It's a whodunit.
0: Bit like Babe. Did it have Babe feels about it? Or is it just talking animals that only makes it feel like Babe?
2: Yeah, I'll tell you, that's the only bit. But it's a real whodunit. Like, you've got to try to work out who's committed the crime and lots of jokes. And, adults would like it as much as kids do.
1: Oh, good.
0: Beautiful. All right, we'll hear more about that. And prizes up for grabs for people who were there a little later on. Ross Noble is about to join us on the show. He's performing at the Art House Wyong. It's at the end of this week, I think he's performing there. Anyway, he'll tell us all about that. And more chances for you to be at our exclusive live Mother's Day event happening this Friday. We're going to be broadcasting live on the rooftop of Voco in Gosford.
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5: On the M1 this morning into Somersby, there's a truck that's broken down southbound, closing off lane 1 at Reeve Street. Travelling southbound towards Sydney, a good run. Travel time from the Hawkesbury River Bridge into Wirunga, all clear, will take you 15 minutes. 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I broke. That's the latest Central Coast traffic, Star 104.5.
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0: Let me love you here on Star 104.5. 627, the home of the most free footy tickets. You want to go see the Roosters taking on the Titans this weekend? Love it when the NRL is back on the coast. Well, you keep it tuned because coming up a little later on, we will be hooking you up with those and also telling you how you could be at our live and exclusive Mother's Day event we're doing on the rooftop at Voco on Friday. We're doing the whole show from there. Mimosas for Mum. We've got presents. We've got special guests and breakfast for you and your mother figure. We'll tell you about that. But what's going on, G?
1: On the weekend, it was my big brother Jeff's birthday. And happy birthday, Jeff, if you're listening. And we went out for a nice lunch with the fam yesterday to the Tall Timbers out of Doorimba. That's been there. Apparently, it's a really, really old pub, but they've renovated. It was very, very nice. We had a lovely time, so the fam went. But here's the thing. My brother Jeff gives us a list of things he would like because he's really into presents, a bit like me, but more than me. Because you know how when my birthday's coming, you know.
0: I always thought you might get to a point where you stop having to do presents.
1: I've only got one brother, so you've got a bigger family, right?
0: Yeah, but I think you get to an age where you just like, oh, here's a card, or just my presence is enough. No, you still give each other birthday presents.
1: Yep. Wow. And we have to go to a lot of trouble because he sends photos, or his girlfriend sends photos of suggestions and stuff, and it's like big expensive stuff. A lot of it. One of it was like a leather suede sort of jacket from, and I'm like, I'm not kidding him that.
0: No, you can get a pleather one from Shein.
1: I'll do that. Yeah. I'll do that. And like, he's got really unusual taste. Like, we're from Queensland, and he's quite.
0: A bottle of Bundy. You sorted. It's fine.
1: Yeah. Yes. He loves shooting and fishing, and you know, we're country folk, and he's way more country than me. And he's very fussy, but it's better this way, to be honest, because when my boys go free range for me and buy stuff, they spend the same amount of money and buy me something I don't want. So I would rather give them a list, and then I know I'm getting something I want. So he's done the same with me. So I had to go and pick up a big fishing rod from Facebook Marketplace. And I'm like, yeah, no, that's good. I'll get that. Oh, my God. I'm on the phone to one of my girlfriends, and I pull up at the front and I'm like, if you don't hear from me in half an hour, can you just call Rod because he can see where I'm at? We got the app on our phone so we can see each other. I don't know if I'm getting out of here alive. So I walk in. So just to get in at the start, I walk past about three cars with no wheels, two boats, and a man tinkering with the caravan. And he's like, doesn't really want to say hello. Three dogs. And he goes, oh, yeah, the missus is just down in the house, and I'm ducking under trees and stuff to get through there. And I get to the house, and there's a cat, like a one-eyed cat, looking at me through the window. Like really mean-looking cat. And then there's this little fluffy dog at me, like wants to get through the screen door to me to bite me, I'm pretty sure. I'm looking around going, if the dog's going to come out and bite me, I'm always looking for something high to stand on.
0: Jump on telehealth now and book your rabies shot for tomorrow.
1: And the lady comes to the door, she's Siggy in hand. G'day, darling. You here for the fishing rod, are you? And I said, yes, I am. Do you mind if we just do, can I just do transfer? Yeah. Not opening the door for me at all. Dog's barking at me. She's still got the screen door shut because she doesn't trust me. She thinks I'm going to steal something.
0: Well, the princess has left her compound and she's out in the burbs.
1: Oh, my God. So I don't even negotiate the price. I'm just full price. No. Now, let's be honest.
0: Drop the cash and run.
1: When I get home, she opens the screen door, passes it through like this. Seriously, I thought she was worried I was going to go in and steal stuff. She passes it out. Then I've got to get back out past old mate and the three dogs in the front yard.
0: And the one-eyed cat.
1: The one-eyed cat's still giving me. And that one eye, that cat's got the stink eye as well. It's not just one eye. It's the stink eye. And I get it to the car. But I can't fit it in my car. It's so long. I've got it sideways. It's in the way for me to put my car into gear and stuff. I'm driving home with this, like, dang, dang, dang, dang, dang, dang, dang, dang, fishing rod. Because when I get home, it's that old. It's got scratches. I reckon she bought it in about 1989. And she can't believe someone would pay her $120 for this.
0: You're mad. You could have gone to Anaconda.
1: I know.
0: And got yourself a good one for the same price.
1: I know now. but I wasn't questioning. Do you think I'm going to say to her, can I have a quick look? And do I look like I even know about fishing rods anyway? I just wanted to, I'm glad.
0: So what time are you going back for tea? When are you going around? Are you getting the invite?
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3: Travelling on the M1 this morning between Morisset and Kiringbong. Watch out with all day roadworks that has 80 kilometre speed restrictions and shoulder closures in place either side of the motorway. No problems through Erin Heights on the Central Coast Highway, both directions at Terrigal Drive. And looking good on the M1 southbound towards Sydney, all clear from the Hawkesbury River Bridge and into Warunga, 14 minutes. 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Shower today, 24 the top. I'm Brooke. That's the latest Central Coast traffic, Star 1 at 4.5.
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0: Well, if a $10 schnitty sounds like your kind of Monday, and whose isn't it, keep listening all through May. 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
11: Hours today, a top of 24. Good morning, I'm Susie Thompson. A man is due to face court today, charged with murdering three family members and attempting to murder a fourth in Sydney's southwest. Police called to Rose Meadow found the bodies of a 65-year-old woman and 25-year-old man. A 64-year-old man found injured later died in hospital, while a 30-year-old injured man's been released from hospital. A 32-year-old man arrested at the house has been refused bail. Two teenage boys have been charged, accused of bashing a man unconscious on a bus at Belmont. The boys, aged 13 and 15, have been charged with assault of a fourth in Sydney's southwest. Police called to Rose Meadow found the bodies of a 65-year-old woman and 25-year-old man. A 64-year-old man found injured later died in hospital, while a 30-year-old injured man's been released from hospital.

0: Over the attack on Saturday, the 49-year-old victim is recovering from head and facial injuries. New analysis suggests one in four Australian workers were underpaid their superannuation between 2018 and 2023. The total underpaid was over $24 billion. Payday super laws will come into effect from July, requiring all employers to pay super at the same time as wages. Misha Schubert from the Super Members Council says unpaid super hits women, young people and low-income earners the hardest.
1: Unpaid super is a silent pay cut that's costing Australian workers $24.4 billion in the last 5 years alone. This is money Australians have earned but never been paid, and it's leaving millions of Australian workers significantly poorer at retirement.
0: Updating sport, and Manly has had its first loss under interim coach Kieran Foran. They've gone down 18-16 to the top of the table Panthers.
2: Said to the guys in there, that's as good an effort as I've seen. We're obviously disappointed because we felt like we were right in it and had a chance to walk away with the win.
0: The Tigers coach is refusing to blame the contract talk around Jerome Luai for his side's 52-10-point thrashing at the hands of Cronulla, while the Knights edged out South Sydney in the earlier game by 4 points. And in AFL, the Suns have notched up their first win against the Giants since 2021, while Malcolm Roses kicked a career-high 7 goals as he helped his Swans to a 17-point win over the D's.
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0: Marine wind warning for strong winds today. Showers and a top of 24. Sunny tomorrow, a top of 24. Right now it's 16 degrees at Erina on Star 104.5, the home of Gina and Maddie for breakfast.
4: Gina and Maddie.
5: Morning. Hope you're gearing up for a tops week. It is Gina and Maddie with you. Kids have been at school for 3 weeks, yet this is the first Monday that they are going to school. Fun fact for you there. Hey, coming up real soon, we're going to be joined by the very funny Ross Noble. He's gigging at the Art House in Wyong. We've got footy tickets. You want to see the Roosters taking on the Titans, and invites to come along to our exclusive Mother's Day breakfast on the rooftop at Voco Gosford, happening this Friday. All that and a whole lot more, but this is Tate McRae. Morning.

0: Geelong at the Art House Theatre on Wednesday, the 6th of May. But where in the world do we find you this morning? Ross, good morning.
1: Hi, how's it going? You know what, you find me in a hotel and I'm not 100% sure I can remember where I am.
0: That's how good the tour's been.
1: Well, you know what, it's that thing when you're in hotels, they all look the same and it's early for me and until I look out the window and go, oh yeah, that's where I am.
0: Do you have any preferences for your hotel rooms, Ross? Do you kick off the pillows? Do you request a memory foam? What kind of hotel guest are you?
1: I tell you what, if we, with my body, the last thing the bed needs is memory foam. It needs to instantly forget it is what it needs. There's mattresses all over the world that are in therapy now trying to get rid of those memories. Please, God, make it stop. Why would you put me through such a thing?
2: Oh, my God.
1: Whenever I get into the hotels, and I think you should be able to request, you know, you can make requests about what you want your room to be and all that, but just untuck the bed. It's like, I'll come back after a gig, you know, like the show is like an hour and a half, 2 hours long, and, you know, I come back and I'm just ready to, I'll just get into bed, that'll be nice. And then you've just got to spend sometimes up to 2 minutes pulling I can't be enclosed in some kind of linen sarcophagus. I don't like it.
2: Oh, my God. Hey, so do you live in Australia now?
1: I do, yes. I live down in Victoria on the Mornington Peninsula.
2: Oh, well, Australia is very happy to have you. I love seeing you on the telly. And I'm reading in front of me here that you originally wanted to be a stuntman.
1: Yeah. Yeah, that was when I was a kid because I was so rubbish at school that, I mean, look, it's one of those things where if you look back on how I was at school, some might say that there was some kind of, clinical description.
0: but they didn't exist back in the day, though, did they, Ross?
1: Yeah, no, exactly. They just went, he's easily distracted. He's a disruptive child. He's not putting in any effort. He can't concentrate on anything. He just thought, turns out anyway. So, I used to sit there in school just thinking, I need a job that is basically, I need a job that doesn't, that basically placed all my skills. And what I was quite good at was jumping off our garage roof onto a big pile of boxes. And I went, I could do that. But stupidly, I thought that a big Hollywood producer might be walking past in a small new town in the northeast of England and go, that's the guy. Look at that guy. I'm going to put him in a movie. And, That never happened. The postman used to walk past and go, that kid's not right.
0: You're going to be here on the coast, which we're super excited about. The phones were going nuts. We were lucky enough to have some of your tickets to give away last week on the show, or the week before, I think it was, and the phones were lighting up. Everyone's excited to see you here in Wyong. The Cranium of Curiosities, for those people going along, is this kind of what they can expect? The best of Ross Noble on stage? Wizard of Waffle?
1: There's two options. You can get your tickets online, you can get them at the box office, or you can come in, you can sit in the front row and I'll be wearing a jock strap and you can just tap your phone on me downstairs.
0: Ross, we are pumped to see you. RossNoble.com is where you get the tickets. I'd be going for those front row seats if I was you. We appreciate your time this morning. Good luck figuring out where in the world you are.
1: Awesome. Lovely. Nice to talk to you. Take care.
3: 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Central Coast traffic.
4: No major incidents to report on the M1 this morning. Getting a good run in both directions between Sydney and the Central Coast. However, into West Gosford this morning, there's been a two-car crash as westbound on the Central Coast Highway at Yalambie Avenue. Looking good though for the Pacific Highway. No problems both directions through Lizarow and approaching the M1 into Warimba. Seeing a bit of congestion building now in Shittaway Bay. 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Showers today with tops of 24. I'm Brooke. That's the latest Central Coast traffic. Star at 4.5.
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0: watching.
1: It's Gina and Maddie with you here on Star 104.5 right across the Central Coast. And what a treat it is to have our next guest on the line. This is what it says on my sheet that our producer has knocked up for us. He is the Wizard of Waffle, the Rambler of Royale, the Noodler's Noodler. And he is back live on stage to tour a tornado of tangents. It is the very funny Ross Noble. He's going to be here at Wyoming.

0: name.
1: Destiny's Child. Say my name. Okay, Gina and Maddie on Star 104.5. Look, it's 6:53. Coming up real soon, we've got those tickets to the footy. We've got pretty much $200 worth of cash, essentially. It's a $200 card that you can spend pretty much anywhere. We're going to give that to you by doing something so ridiculous on the radio after 7 o'clock. It's super easy, but super silly, and I think it's going to be some of the best radio you're going to hear in a while. So we'll let you know how you can get involved in that straight after the 7 o'clock news with Suze. We're just chatting about Netflix and Apex, the Charlize Theron and Taron Egerton film that is rolling around on Netflix at the moment. And I saw him on the Today Show talking to Richard Wilkins about it. He was talking about his character.
2: To go to extraordinary places, to do the thing that I love most in the world, which is make a movie, make a story with an incredible actor.
1: Anyway, he's full actor there, a bit boring. But what I wanted you to hear was his accent. So he's clearly British, yeah. Right? He played Rocket Man in the Elton John biopic, Rocket Man. Yeah, so he played Elton John in that. And he's been in a whole bunch of other stuff. Eddie the Eagle with Hugh Jackman about the high ski jumper. Anyway, so what I wanted you to hear there, because he plays an Australian in the film. It was shot in the Blue Mountains. It's the new one that's on Netflix now, and he plays an Aussie, and I reckon he does pretty well the Aussie accent.
3: You in the canyon?
4: Yeah.
3: Well, the easy way or the hard way?
5: I think she's okay, fellas.
6: Looks like she's got everything she needs.
3: Oh, bloody hell.
5: It's like I'm in pain if I don't get out on the river once or twice a week. My mum brought me out here when I was a kid.
3: You're bringing the Aussie home. He was from around here, right?
5: No worries.
3: Eat some food, get the gear, and then go.
5: It's a drastic bummer.
1: It's a drastic bummer. I reckon he does all right.
4: So good, because I think our accent's the hardest to nail. He nailed that.
1: You do a very good Swedish accent. You said like Swedish is the hardest one, but you've perfected it, G. No, don't. It's okay.
4: What's the
1: panic on your face?
4: What's you're the like, am I going
1: to get... In Sweden, he's just the chef, but everywhere else, he's the Swedish chef. Okay, so what I've got some grabs here rolling around. I just want to see if you guys know your news. This is just some stuff that I've grabbed off the news over the weekend. You can tell me what is missing from this news report.
7: 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For millions across Europe and Asia... is a way of life.
1: For millions across...
7: Welcome back. For millions across Europe and Asia, is a way of life.
1: What is a way of life that's been rolling around on the news in the last 48 hours?
4: What do you think, Pabs?
8: I was thinking, is it an afternoon nap?
1: Okay, afternoon nap.
4: And it's Europe and Asia.
1: Europe and Asia. It's a way of life.
4: I think it's going to be something that they're eating and drinking. Maybe alcohol.
1: Let's find out.
7: Super fast train travel is a way of life. While closer to home, Australia's trains rattle along at last century speeds.
1: Yeah, they were talking about the train between Sydney and Newcastle again on the news. It's getting traction.
4: Well,
1: anyway,
4: maybe we're getting it.
1: Maybe. What about this one?
9: Another huge coup for Newcastle and women's sport, with set to play a friendly against Mexico.
1: What's missing? What's missing, Jenna Jeffries?
4: Well, I think the Matildas.
1: Babs?
8: Yeah, Matildas.
1: Absolutely. Let's find out when that is happening.
9: With the Matildas set to play a friendly against Mexico here at McDonald Jones Stadium on June 6th.
1: How good. All right, last one.
4: Okay.
1: Paying attention.
10: Proof that there's an athlete in all of us, even if the sport is competitive. The third annual contest in South Korea.
1: What is it? What is it? One more time.
10: Proof that there's an athlete in all of us, even if the sport is competitive. The third annual contest in South Korea.
1: Any hints?
4: I think it's line dancing.
1: In South Korea?
4: Yeah. They love line dancing, pretty sure. What do you think, Pabs?
8: Eating hot dogs.
1: Find out.
10: Even if the sport is competitive sleeping, the third annual power nap contest drifted off in South Korea. Officials checking heart rates and testing participants with the odd tickle to determine the deepest sleep. But a man in his 80s declared this year's winner.
4: Well,
1: I hope he was just sleeping. Star 104.5,
0: Central Coast traffic. Travelling towards Sydney this morning on the M1 out of Mount Wyatt, that's a clear run. And travel time from the Hawkesbury River Bridge into Maroonga southbound will take you just under 14 minutes. On the Central Coast Highway, very busy westbound after a two-car crash now cleared off into West Gosford. Looking good out of Wyoming though, no problems on the Pacific Highway both directions into Lizaro and the M1 approaching Arimba. 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I broke. That's the latest Central Coast traffic. Star at 4.5.
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17: Showers today, a top of 24. Good morning, I'm Susie Thompson. There's a two-vehicle crash at West Gosford this morning at the intersection of Central Coast Highway and Yalambie Avenue. Two westbound lanes are closed with heavy traffic. Emergency services have arrived on scene. A 32-year-old man's been charged with murdering three members of his family and attempting to murder a fourth in Sydney's southwest at Rosemeadow. He's been refused bail and is due to appear in court today. An investigation's underway after multiple shots were fired in Lake Macquarie overnight. Emergency services were called to a Charlestown address just before midnight following reports of a public place shooting. Officers attached to Lake Macquarie Police District were told multiple shots were fired at a house before a red ute left the scene on Cohiba Road. The occupants of the house were not injured. A crime scene has been established. A new poll shows support for the Prime Minister has stabilised as the government prepares to hand down its budget. The latest Redbridge poll, published in the Financial Review, shows voters are generally happy with the way Albanese is handling the fuel crisis, but some of this goodwill could evaporate depending on how the budget's received next Tuesday. One Nation is still nipping at Labor's heels while the Coalition has had a marginal lift. However, once preferences are taken into account, Labor has a lead of up to 10 points against both opposition parties. Updating sport, and three big games have wrapped up round 9 of the NRL. Newcastle edged out South Sydney 42 points to 38. The Sharks returned to the winners list with a 52-10 shellacking of the Tigers. And Penrith beat Manly by just 2 points, 18-16. And Sam Kerr has become Chelsea's all-time leading scorer in the Women's Super League, helping her side to a 3-1 win over Leicester.
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17: A marine wind warning for strong winds today. Showers and a top of 24. Sunny tomorrow, a top of 24. Right now, it's 14 degrees at Gosford on Star 104.5, the home of Gina and Maddie for breakfast.
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1: G'day, Coasties. Hope you're gearing up for a great week. Thank you to Susie in the newsroom, keeping us up to date with what is going on. Got some somber for you, just about to press play on that. Homewrecker. Coming up next on the show, we are going to do something mad, right? Something really mad. But you could walk away with a $200 one for all ultimate gift card. Now, I'm just trying to get my head around this because it's a $200 one for all ultimate gift card. It's the ultimate gift for Mother's Day. If you're really struggling to get your mum something, this is great because you can spend it at like Pandora, Seed, The Body Shop, Swarovski, Lush, Hoyts, Elabash, Boost, Time Zone, Estee Lauder, Anaconda, EB Games. Oh, get your mum Call of Duty Black Ops 7. She'll love it.
4: Okay, Homer.
1: She'll love it. She'll get in there, play Warzone, find some friends online. Oh, it'll be awesome. No, but this cut $200. So that's up for grabs next. We're going to tell you what it has to do with. I'll give you a little hint. Today is May the 4th. May the 4th be with you today. Okay, maybe giving away a bit too much. We'll do it next. $200 up for grabs.

0: Kelly. 7-Eleven, Star 104.5. Just a little clearer of the throat there over CC Penis. That's how I roll, you know? It's just a little bit, you know, we got to just get ready to talk and it's, oh my God. Hey, look, coming up, we have got, well, all week, we've got the most free tickets for you to go along to see the Roosters taking on the Titans this weekend at Polytech Stadium, and also more invites to go to our Mimosas for Mum live and exclusive Mother's Day breakfast we're having on the rooftop at Voco. It's this Friday. G and I, we're doing the show live, putting on a buffet breakfast, special guests.
1: So excited. Live music. You get a gift bag for you or your mum. I'm going to get all dressed up, I think. I can't wait. It's going to be nice.
0: What should I wear then?
1: Well, don't just wear your shorts and your white Crocs and socks, I reckon. Maybe you can put one up on that.
0: Okay. Don't be me. You women, you just try and change us. You get us, then you try and change us, don't you? Yeah, no, I'll have a good thing. I might wear a shirt with a collar. Who knows?
1: I reckon you should. I'm going to wear a dress.
0: Well, I won't wear that. Seeing you're wearing that, I'll wear something different. Okay.
1: Unless just you want to swap.
0: Well, we'll see. Halfway through the show, we can just do a little swap.
1: Yeah.
0: Okay, so that's really wholesome and really nice. Now, what we're going to do now is really, really ridiculous. Because today, it's May the 4th, which is now known as International Star Wars Day. Because May the 4th, right? Now, regardless whether you're a Star Wars or Star Trekkie, the influence of George Lucas' Star Wars is just huge. Like, it really did change cinema. So what I thought we could do is have a Chewbacca impression competition on the radio right now. Now, Chewbacca is the Wookiee. You got your joke from earlier in the show?
1: Yeah, what do you call Chewbacca if he gets a bit of chocolate stuck in his hair?
0: I don't know, Jenna. What do you call Chewbacca with a bit of chocolate in the back of his hair?
1: A chocolate chip Wookiee.
0: Hey-o. Okay, so we've got this $200 one for all ultimate gift card. Now, these gift cards are the bomb. This is exactly what you'd want to get mum for Mother's Day if you don't know what to get mum for Mother's Day, because you can shop at so many places, like so many. Angus and Coot, Hoyts, Estee Lauder, Bonds, Autobahn, Elabache, Freedom, My House, like the list goes on, Pandora. She might be able to pick herself up a new little charm to whack on her Pandora bracelet. So what we're going to do is our Chewbacca sound-alike competition. So let's get rid of that. This is Chewbacca. Pabs. You can be first cab off the rank.
1: That's what he does when he first gets in here in the morning.
0: Give us... Yeah, but it doesn't come out of his mouth. What? Give us... Give us your... Chewbacca.
1: That's a bit of a car, like a racing car. It's a cross between a racing car and a cat.
0: I didn't think this through. No! Can you come off the microphone a little bit? Like, it's just a little... You got to put a bit of gargle.
1: Put a bit of that
0: Put a bit of gargle in it.
2: It's tricky.
0: Well, I can tell you, you wouldn't have won the $200 one for all ultimate gift card.
1: Can you do it, Maddie? I want to hear you do it.
0: Okay, you ready? How did that go? Is that all right?
1: It's pretty good. Yeah, pretty good.
0: Jenna, you have a go. Hang on. 3, 2, 1. Oh, amazing. Pabs, one more time. Someone trod on a cat's tail. 4365-1045. Let's go. Chewbacca's unite across the Central Coast. We want to hear from you and we want to do it next. Let's go. 4365-1045. We'll get you ready to go as we check the traffic.
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4: Travelling down from the Hunter this morning towards the Central Coast on the M1. That's getting a good run in both directions. An earlier crash has cleared off out of West Gosford Central Coast Highway. A bit of westbound pressure still left over as you approach Brisbane Water Drive. It's bunching up into Carryong on the Central Coast Highway, all directions at Woiwoi Road. And travel time, no problems this morning. Southbound on the M1 from the Hawkesbury River Bridge and into Warrunga will take you 14 minutes. Pet stock there for the thrifty ones. 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Showers on the way, 24 the top. I'm Brooke. That's the latest Central Coast traffic. Start at 4.5.
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1: Lady Gaga, how bad do you want me here on Star 104.5? How you going? Stringer and Maddie here with you. Sort of come this hour. We've got tickets to go along the footy, see the Roosters taking on the Titans. Also, we'll be giving out another invitation to this Friday. We're going to be broadcasting live on the rooftop at Voco for our Mimosas for Mum Mother's Day breakfast. And we're going to open up the phones, you know, over the weekend. I think netball started back this weekend, off the top of my head. And I know there's a lot of sport rolling around. We're just going to put a spotlight on you. If you had a good weekend, you want to ring up and give your team a shout out, maybe you scored a try, got a goal, whatever it was, we're going to open up the phones and just talk kids sport after 8 o'clock, but right now. We are celebrating May the 4th by opening up the phones on 4365 1045, because it is May the 4th, may the 4th be with you. It is International Star Wars Day, and we are doing the Central Coast's Chewbacca Sound-alike competition. Now, G, I was a little distracted there during the song because I got a DM from a listener, Daniel. Hello, Daniel, and I know you're listening right now. And he sent this to me. And just prepare yourself because I wasn't quite prepared for what I got in my DMs. He goes, I heard you talk about Chewbacca, Maddie. I thought you'd like this. And it is someone doing a Chewbacca sound, young lady doing a Chewbacca sound, but not with her mouth.
2: I got a surprise for you. Listen up real close, okay?
1: She stands up.
2: Ooh, you smell that?
3: Oh my God.
1: I'm really sorry, but I had to witness it and sit through it, so I had to share it with everybody. She gets up, turns around, points a bum to the camera and does her Chewbacca sound effect. But that's not what we've got on the phones. It's mouth only. Central Coast, and let's go to Ray. Hello, Ray.
4: Hello.
1: Hi, Ray. Let's talk about your son just quickly. What's going on in his life?
4: He's mid-40s and the biggest Star Wars fan I reckon in Australia. He actually chose his wedding day as the 4th of May. He actually had three wedding days. They got married in Canada in December, Japan in April, and Australia on the 4th of May.
3: Wow. Is she a massive Star Wars fan as well, his wife?
4: No.
3: Oh.
1: No, that's why he had to go to Canada and Japan. He's like, if you're doing a Star Wars wedding, we're going overseas.
4: She's not averse to watching it. She doesn't mind watching it, but she's not. I don't think there's anyone as big a nerd as him for Star Wars. Him and his mates know all the words for the first three. They just recite it as the movie's on. They know every word.
1: Ray, growing up, did he have, like, Duna covers, posters, the whole lot?
4: Yes.
3: What?
1: Figurines.
4: His whole office, his home office, is covered in Star Wars figures in beautiful display cases.
3: Still.
4: He is a true Star Wars fanatic.
1: Oh, I love that. Do you like it, Ray? How did you feel as a mum? Were you like, well, there's worse things he could be into?
4: Absolutely, and it's lovely to see him as a mid-40-year-old seeing that little boy still in him and still get excited about Star Wars figures and Lego and mad about Lego as well. So, you know, he's still got that little boy in him, which is nice.
1: I love that, Ray.
3: His wife is a very patient woman.
1: Now, Ray, I assume having a son who's that fanatical, you've heard Chewbacca over and over again. And I'm not even sure if you called in to do a Chewbacca sound effect. You just wanted to talk about your son. But while you're here, Ray, would you like to have a crack?
4: Oh, my goodness.
1: Go on.
4: I can't do it.
1: No, you know what? I'll play the sound for you. You lie, Ray. You can do it. That was amazing.
3: Good job, Ray.
1: Okay. Who else have we got, G?
3: We've got Terry from Erina. Hello, Terry. Hi, Terry.
5: Good morning. How are you?
3: Good. Are you a really big Star Wars fan?
5: Oh, I like it, yes.
3: You like it, okay.
1: It's going to be hard to follow Ray's son, really. Asking right. that question to anyone is going to be very tough to follow. Give us your Chewbacca, mate. Yes, that was very good. The cadence in the growl.
3: Kind of sounded good, Terry.
1: Maria, let's hear Lake Haven's finest Chewbacca sound effects.
5: Oh,
3: good.
1: Hey, I respect it. I respect it, Maria. Let's go to Woongarra. Bo, what do you got for us?
0: All right, here's my Chewy.
1: Kind of moved into a bit of Barney from The Simpsons. But I'm here for it. Who else, Jay?
3: We got Nick from Umina. Hello, Nick.
6: How are you going, Gina and Maddie?
3: Good. Give us your best Chewbacca. That's good.
1: Oh, it was a little too quick for me, Nick. Can you make it a bit longer? Yeah. Okay,
3: pretty
1: all right.
3: Good.
1: All right. Glen Valley. Let's go to Glen Valley's very own Chewbacca, Jenny. Hello, Jenny.
7: Good morning.
1: Okay. What do you got?
3: A little bit Tarzan as well.
1: Jenny, love it. I love that Jenny actually felt herself losing it towards the end there as well. All right, now we have got this $200 or one for all ultimate gift card to give to someone, Gina Jeffries. Have you got a winner that we can go to?
3: Look, I feel like Maria from Lake Haven.
1: Maria?
3: I liked Maria.
7: Maria. Yep.
1: Maria.
7: Yep.
1: Gina reckons you're the best Chewbacca on the Central Coast. You got $200 in the one for all ultimate gift card that you can spend pretty much everywhere. Congratulations. Now, trying to explain that one to everyone at work without sounding insane. Well done, Maria. Thanks for listening and thanks for getting involved, everybody. We're running a bit late, so let's get to the news with Suze. Pabs, one more time, give us your Chewbacca. Oh, he's still going. Wow. Apologies for all the pregnancies that just happened across the coast.
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10: On the M1 this morning, getting a good run in both directions. No incidents as well between Sydney and the Central Coast. Into Erina Heights, no problems for the Central Coast Highway. That's moving well in both directions. Past Avoca Drive into West Gosford. It's bunching up all directions. So into Carryong, Woiwo Road at the Central Coast Highway. No problems travelling northbound on the M1 out of Arimba towards the Hunter Expressway turnoffs into Seahampton. That'll take you around 25 minutes. 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Showers today, tops of 24. I Brook. That's the latest Central Coast traffic. Star 1 at 4.5.
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17: Stars today, a top of 24. Good morning, I'm Susie Thompson. A man has now been charged with murder, accused of killing three members of his family in Sydney's southwest. A 30-year-old brother was also injured in the attack at Rose Meadow, but has since been released from hospital. A 32-year-old man's been charged with three counts of domestic violence murder and one count of attempted murder and is due to face court today. Police are appealing for help to find a boy missing from Tuggerah. 14-year-old Jacob Macia was last seen on Hillview Crescent at around 2 on Thursday afternoon. He's known to frequent the Tuggerah, Gosford and Newcastle areas. He was last seen wearing black track pants and a black hood-rich jumper with no shoes. There's a photo of him on the Tuggerah Lakes Police District Facebook page, and anyone with any information on the whereabouts of Jacob Macia is urged to contact Wyong Police or Crime Stoppers. A prominent Jewish leader says he hopes the Royal Commission into the Bondi terrorist attack will help deliver justice for victims. The first public hearings in Sydney today will focus on lived experiences of anti-Semitism. Alex Rivchen from the Executive Council of Australian Jewry is one of several community leaders scheduled to give evidence.
18: We have to end the madness in this country which has allowed extremism and support for terrorism to thrive in plain sight. We have to stop the radicalisation and incitement, and this should hopefully be the start of that process.
17: The federal government's accepted the 14 recommendations in an interim report handed down before the start of the public hearing.
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17: Updating sport, and Tigers coach Benji Marshall is refusing to blame the Jerome Luai contract news for his side's 52-10 drubbing at the hands of the Sharks. Manly's unbeaten run under interim coach Kieran Foran is over, going down to Penrith 18-16. And the Knights won a thriller over the Rabbitohs, 42 points to 38. Aussie Oscar Piastri has finished third at the Miami Grand Prix, which has been won by Kimi Antonelli. And Yannick Sinner has thrashed Alexander Zverev 6-1, 6-2 to become the first player to win five straight Masters 1000 tennis events.
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17: Of the Sharks. Manly's unbeaten run under interim coach Kieran Foran is over, going down to Penrith 18-16. And the Knights won a thriller over the Rabbitohs, 42 points to 38. Aussie Oscar Piastri has finished third at the Miami

0: For strong winds today, showers and a top of 24. Sunny tomorrow, a top of 24. Sunny also on Wednesday, 23 the top then. Right now, it's 15 degrees in Budai on Star 104.5, the home of Gina and Maddie for breakfast. Gina and
1: Maddie. 7:37. Hope you had a great weekend, Coasties. If you had some sport on over the weekend and you did all right and you want to brag about it on the radio, shout out your team. Maybe you got a super coach who's running you around at the moment. We're going to open up the phones after 8 o'clock on 4365 1045. And you can also get in early now if you want to call Pabs, tell him what you got up to over the weekend, and we can call you back and have a chat on the wireless a little later on. I'm about to press play on the brand new Madonna Sabrina Carpenter collab. They got together at Coachella. They sang the song that we're about to play, Bring Your Love, and we got that on in just a sec. But over the weekend, Pabs, you were hosting our very, very cool exclusive preview of The Sheep Detectives.
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2: I was standing out the front and welcome to take photos, sign autographs.
3: Oh, yeah? Did lots of people want your photo?
2: Lid did not get taken off the pen.
1: Not even your own daughter?
2: No.
1: but okay, that's fine, mate. That's all right. But what you did do was to try and win people over and get them to follow you on your personal Instagram, was give out a code word in the cinema.
2: I did.
1: Right, when people were watching, for them to then call in today if they're listening now to win something extra as well, yeah?
2: I did. Now, I don't know if I can say bonus entry points if you do follow me on Instagram, but...
1: No, you can't. You can't say that, okay, but that's okay. Fine. Yep.
2: So the code word... was, do you want me to say the code word?
1: Yeah, that'd be great. That's how it works. Yep.
3: Well, don't they have to say the code word? Don't they have to ring and tell you they were listening to the code word?
1: That's not how it works.
3: We haven't thought
2: this through.
3: No, if they were there and they know the code word, Pabs on the stage yesterday with a microphone in his hand. He was the one up the front talking into a microphone.
2: Good looking guy.
3: He would have told you a code word if you know what it is. Call us.
2: That makes sense, because if I said it
3: everyone
2: now...
3: Everyone can call.
1: Jeez. Wow. And you know you're in trouble when it comes to the radio mechanics of things when Gina Jeffries is the voice of reason.
3: I'm proud of myself.
1: Jeez. Okay. So if you were there and you got the code word, call us now, 4365 1045. Welcome to the first day on the job. Okay. I'm excited because we are a first play right now in breakfast anyway on Star 104.5. It is the Queen and the Princess of Pop, Sabrina Carpenter and Madonna with Bring Your Love. Let's go.
4: I got something I want to say.

0: got something I want to talk about.
1: Sabrina Carpenter, Madonna, Bring Your Love here on Star 104.5. Do you think the thing they want to talk about is how close Manly went to beating the Panthers last night? Is that what they're referring to, do you reckon?
2: Surely.
1: It's got to be. 4365 1045 is our number. We really know what we're doing here when we're asking for you to call in with the code word. If you were at our Sheep Detectives exclusive preview screening yesterday, producer Pabs, or was it Saturday, Pabs? When was it?
3: Yesterday.
1: Yeah. You would have got a code word. Pabs was dangling a prize. Let's go to someone and give it away right now, Jenna Jeffries.
2: All right, from Beckley Vale. Hello, Michelle.
4: Hi, how are you?
2: Oh, I'm very well. Now, did Pabs tell you a code word yesterday?
4: Yes, he sure did. Very exciting.
2: What is it?
4: It's sheep.
3: Yay!
2: Sheep, yay! Michelle from Berkeley Vale, you have won. What's she won, Pat?
3: The Monopoly Central Coast Edition, where the waves meet the board game,
4: fantastic.
3: The very own Central Coast one.
4: Oh, thank you so much. Thank you. Wonderful.
3: Now, we didn't get a selfie, did we?
4: No, we didn't.
3: Next time.
4: Unfortunately, but we did get some photos outside.
3: Oh, great.
2: Without you.
1: Okay, amazing. Just took some photos of the complex rather than Pabs. Just going to take some photos. Michelle, was it really incredible seeing producer Pabs in real life?
4: You know what? It was really exciting and awesome when he came in and talked to us. It was really, really a great show.
1: Hey. And did you like the movie? Just quickly, did you like the movie?
4: Yeah, actually, it was a great movie, perfect for families. Had a lot for everyone, for parents, for kids. You know, tear jerkers, laughing out loud, everything.
1: Yeah, beautiful. Just not enough to get a photo with Pabs, but that's okay. Thanks, Michelle. Really appreciate you listening and coming along. Gina Jeffries, what do you got for us?
2: Well, with Mother's Day coming up, not because it's Mother's Day coming up, but I'm just going to talk about my mum for a minute. I took mum for a walk the other day and dad, and I like to do a really long walk, and mum doesn't walk as far as I do. So I borrowed a wheelchair from the village people. Where they live, the retirement village people.
1: Which one? The policeman? Was it the leather guy? Or?
2: Yeah. The retirement village people had this. Mum goes, I don't need a wheelchair. I'm not getting in a wheelchair. I said, Mum, but it'll be lovely. We can push you in. Because she can walk, but she won't walk that far, you know. So I popped her in the wheelchair, and Dad and I, because Dad loves to do a really long walk. We go down to the King Cumber waterfront. That's out. But Pab's neck of the woods. We were looking out for him with his top off doing his run.
1: Yeah.
2: And he didn't
1: making eye contact with people.
2: I was a bit worried that Mum might have seen Pab's with no shirt, but he didn't show up. But
3: don't want to leave your dad.
1: Just that'll be an awkward conversation. Imagine coming into work and Pab's is your new dad. Stepdaddy Pabs. All because your mum fell in love with this guy with his shirt off in King Cumber. You're not my real dad.
2: You can't tell me what to do. He won't be able to tell me what to do anymore. Can you tell me what to do every day? He won't be able to.
1: You're not my real dad.
2: So, here we are.
1: I have to apologise to your parents. This was going to be a really nice story about going for a walk, and now Pabs is your new dad because he had his shirt off.
2: Oh, my stomach hurts. So here we are, and it's the most beautiful day. We're pushing mum along the waterfront there, and it's gorgeous. The water's beautiful and flat, and there's birds and there's flowers, and she loved it. And people are walking past going, oh, you've got the life, haven't you? Mum, we go, oh, yes, I have. So we're pushing along. But here's the thing. Because we borrowed the wheelchair from the retirement village people, it was a really heavy old one. And every time you're on this track and walking back, you got the grass, sort of muddy grass on the left, or you got the water on the right. And every time I'd have to take one hand off to scratch my ear, the wheelchair would go that way.
1: Which way was Mum going, in the water or the mud?
2: I said to her, what do you want, Mum? Like, should I scratch? What would you prefer? That wheelchair needs an alignment, I tell you, or a better driver.
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6: 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Central Coast traffic.
7: No major incidents to report across the Central Coast this morning. It is getting busy now southbound at Allison Road into Wyong. In Apache congestion out of Tumby Umby westbound on Wyong Road into Berkeley Vale and slowing both ways. is for Wyong Road at Deprise Drive into Chinaway Bay as well. Travel time this morning looking good southbound towards Sydney from the Hawkesbury River Bridge and into Warunga will take you 14 minutes. 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A shower on the way today, 24 the top. I'm Brooke. That's the latest Central Coast traffic, Star 104.5.

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1: 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Jenna and Maddie with you. Over the weekend, the footy rolled around and the Roosters have got themselves into the top four. This weekend, the Chooks are going to be here on the Central Coast taking on at the Gold Coast Titans. If you would like to win tickets to go along, we've got them right now. We need two people. 4365 1045. Let's go.
9: When I was 6 years old, I broke my leg.

0: Ed Sheeran, Castle on the Hill, Star 104.5. Jenna and Maddie with you this Friday, May 8th. You've got the Roosters taking on the Titans at Polytech Stadium. We have got the most free tickets to hook you up across the coast this week, and let's try and give some away right now.
1: Sometimes history repeats itself, but sometimes we just completely forget it.
2: Oh, just a little bit of history repeating.
1: This is Gina and Maddie's That Happened When.
0: All right, how does this work, Gina Jeffries?
3: Pablo's going to tell us some long-winded story about something that happened for some reason we don't know, and we have to guess roughly. Was it in the 1800s? Was it in the middle of the 2000s? We've got to come in, and whoever comes in the closest to when it happened is the winner.
0: Yeah, we play on your behalf, yes. Essentially. Who we got, Jake?
3: We've got Wayne from YE. Gee, that rolls off the tongue, doesn't it? Hello, Wayne from YE.
4: How you going, Gina?
3: I'm good. How are you going?
4: Good, thanks.
3: Do you love the Roosters or do you love Gold Coast Titans?
4: I don't love either of them, but I love the footy.
3: You love the footy.
0: Yeah. I am yet to meet someone who says, I love the Titans. I'll be very surprised if I ever meet someone who says, I love the Titans. Wayno, who's your team?
4: The Tigers.
3: Hey!
0: Sorry?
4: The Tigers.
0: No, I heard you. I'm just sorry, mate. Okay.
3: Funny.
0: Working old school. Wayne, who would you like to play on your behalf this morning, mate?
4: I'll get Gina to play on my behalf.
0: Yeah, after that sledge, I don't blame you. Let's go to Lizero and say good morning to Ali. Ali, you've got me, okay?
5: Hi.
0: Hey, you got a team?
5: I'm the Tiger supporter.
0: Oh,
3: Tigers.
0: My God. Okay.
3: And my husband.
0: So there's three of you on the coast. Yeah, I know. Hey, you were my Smokies for the top eight, but now Adam Dewey's gone and then you lost Appy Coruscant with suspension, Buller at the back. I'm worried for you, Ali and Wayne. But anyway, no, I'm going to put you on hold because I will end up talking about rugby league forever and we need to get into the game. And we know Pabs takes his time with these, so let's go.
6: Alrighty, so buzz in. No, actually, don't buzz in.
3: No.
6: Write down the closest year.
3: Okay.
6: May the 4th. We've been speaking a bit about that. But yep. When was May the 4th pun, like May the 4th be with you, first uttered?
3: Oh.
6: When was it?
3: I have no idea.
0: It's a very obscure thing and hard to prove.
6: No, not hard.
0: Okay.
6: In pop culture, May the 4th be with you. When was that first uttered?
0: Okay,
6: it was on TV.
0: It wouldn't have been too far after, I don't reckon, too far after the movies coming out.
3: Look, I'm just taking a stab and I'm saying 1991.
0: That's I'm going quote, 1980.
6: It was 1979.
3: Oh.
6: It was in the UK when Margaret Thatcher became Britain's first female Prime Minister and they were saying, May the 4th be with you.
3: Okay, well done, Maddie. You were very, very close.
0: Thank you very much.
3: Yeah, okay, right, Wayne, we're still here, Wayne.
6: You need this, G, to okay. be in it. Madonna had her largest concert with 1.6 million people at Copacabana Beach in Rio de Janeiro. When was that?
3: Oh, God.
6: It was concluding her Celebration World Tour.
0: What beach was it, mate?
6: Copa.
0: Not Copacabana?
6: Copacabana.
3: Copa.
0: Oh, just down the road?
6: Yeah.
0: Okay.
3: I'm going to say, Wayne, I'm so sorry, I have no idea. 1998.
0: I know it was not that long ago. No. I went 2022.
6: 2024.
0: Thank you very much, which means, Ali, the long-suffering Tigers fan, you are off to watch the Chooks take on the Titans on Friday night, mate.
5: Woohoo! Thank you so much.
0: That's all right. No stress. Wayno, you can come back and be our carryover loser tomorrow if you'd like.
4: Yeah, sounds good.
3: Awesome.
0: Yeah, no worries. All right, and we have got tickets all this week for you to go along to the footy. Coming up after the news with Suze, we've got invites for our Mother's Day breakfast for this Friday to give away. We're going to be on the rooftop at Voco Gosford doing mimosas for Mum, and we will be inviting you along after this.
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9: No major incidents to report on the M1. Travelling towards Sydney this morning. Travel time from the Hawkesbury River Bridge and into Wooronga southbound will take you only 14 minutes. Bit of pressure coming out of Chittaway Bay. Westbound on Wyong Road into Tugra as well. The Tugra Strait, a slow run now southbound to Ellison Road into Wyong. And the entrance road, that's getting busy out of Baddow Bay southbound into Foresters Beach. 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I'm Brooke. That's the latest Central Coast traffic. 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
4: Showers today, a top of 24. Good morning, I'm Susie Thompson. Following an interim security review into the Bondi terror attack, Royal Commissioner Virginia Bell is presiding over the first block of public hearings in Sydney from today. Members of the Jewish community have been asked to give evidence about their lived experiences of anti-Semitism. The Prime Minister's due to meet with his Japanese counterpart, with economic and fuel security expected to be at the top of the agenda. It's Sanai Takaichi's first official visit to our country since taking office in October. A former defence official is reported to have suggested Australia consider raising the idea of leasing submarines from Japan if the AUKUS deal falls through. There are 18 new police officers starting work across the Central Coast and Lake Macquarie today. Fresh off Friday's graduation from the Goulburn Academy, 10 probationary constables will hit the beat at Tuggerah Lakes, 5 at Brisbane Water and 3 at the Lake Macquarie Police District. Also making news today, a man is due to face court charged with 3 counts of murder and 1 of attempted murder in an alleged attack on his family at Rosemeadow. Iran says the US is reviewing its response to a proposal to permanently end the conflict in the Middle East. And Central Coast Council and New South Wales Police are stepping up efforts this May to reduce speeding on local roads. Speeding continues to be the biggest contributing factor in fatal crashes across the coast.
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4: Updating sport, and Manly has had its first loss under interim coach Kieran Foran. They've gone down 18-16 to the top of the table, Panthers.
5: Said to the guys in there, that's as good an effort as I've seen. We're obviously disappointed because we felt like we were right in it.
4: The Tigers coach is refusing to blame the contract talk around Jerome Luai for his side's 52-10 smashing at the hands of Cronulla, while the Knights edged out South Sydney in the earlier game by 4 points. And in AFL, the Suns have notched up their first win against the Giants since 2021. Jamara Ugal-Hagan kicked 3 goals on his return from personal leave, helping Gold Coast to a 20-point win, while Malcolm Roses kicked a career-high 7 goals as he helped his Sydney Swans to a 17-point win over the Demons.
3: Central Coast weather.
4: Marine wind warning for strong winds today. Showers and a top of 24. Sunny tomorrow, also a top of 24. Right now, it's 19 degrees at Budgieboy on Star 104.5, the home of Gina and Maddie for breakfast.
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7: 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Still to come this Friday, G, we're on the rooftop at Voco.
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0: Olivia Dean. So easy here on Star 104.5. It's Jenna and Maddie with you. Hey, this is what we'd like to do right now. We want to hear from you youngsters. If you're in the car, maybe on the way to school with mum and dad, go, hey guys, mum, dad, do you mind if we call in the radio station and talk to Jenna and Maddie on 4365 1045? Because I bang on all the time about the Sea Eagles, right?
1: Mm-hmm.
0: You know, the NRL and the Waratahs and the Wallabies. But what I thought we could do, G, is maybe put a spotlight on the mini superstars here on the coast.
1: Yeah, so call us if you've done something on the weekend. Maybe you had your first game of footy or your first game of netball. Maybe you got a goal for the first time, or maybe you just defended really well. Maybe you tried harder than you've ever tried and you were the most puffed on the field. Maybe you're one of those kids who found a butterfly and chased the butterfly instead of the ball.
0: Been there. Not me. No, but with my children.
1: I know. It's so funny. Yeah. Or did you see a kid do something funny at sport? But Maddie, your kids did really well in sport on Sunday, and it's a moment to be proud, parents or kids, of yourself. What? Tell us about Ziggy.
0: Well, Ziggs plays soccer and AFL. He got he got six goals on the weekend, but that wasn't. Oh no,
1: so
0: I was like, pass the ball, mate. Don't be a hog. Just pass it around, seriously. But what did happen that was probably the proudest part was one of the kids on the other team went down, hurt himself in a tackle, and all of the boys on Ziggs' team stopped. They're like, stop. And they all rushed over to see if he was okay. And I was just like, that was better than anything. You know, that was the best. Young Stevie had her game on the weekend. Her team, they played a bunch of kindergarten kids. And they're in year one. It's the weird thing where the divisions, the age groups, sometimes you're playing up, playing down.
1: Yeah.
0: And then they let a couple of the kindy kids score some goals. And I was like, this is the best. This is where Saturday, Sunday soccer is just the best. So I do want to give a shout out to Davistown RSL Netball Club, who won the March Past at the Gossie Netball Association yesterday. They did the whole, they all came together, players, coaches and supporters, did their big March Past, and Davistown won. So look, it's open the phones. Let's go. 4365 1045. This is your chance to give a shout out to your team. Give yourself a shout out or just get on the wireless and talk about yourself playing sport here on the coast. 4365 1045. Let's do it next.
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4: It's looking good on the M1. Travelling down towards Sydney. Southbound from the Hawkesbury River Bridge and into Maroonga will take you 14 minutes. Bit of pressure coming out of Lizaro now past the Ridgeway. It's slowing on the Pacific Highway southbound to Mann's Road towards Wyoming. A busy run as well for the Central Coast Highway. Westbound to Terrigal Drive into Erina Heights. It's bunching up southbound into Foresters Beach for the entrance road. Getting vaccinated this winter is the best way to protect yourself and others from serious illness, especially if you're 65 and over. So talk to your GP or pharmacist about getting the right vaccines for you. Showers on the way today, tops of 24. I'm Brooke. That's the latest Central Coast traffic. Star 1 at 4.5.
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10: Love this. 20 minutes past 8 here at Star 104.5, right across the Central Coast. Let's go to Doyleson right now, Jenna Jeffries, and say good morning to Maddie. Hello, Maddie.
11: Hello.
12: Hello, okay. Maddie.
10: All right, Tiger, what did you do on the weekend?
11: I played a game of footy.
10: Okay, who do you play for?
11: Northern Lake Warriors, Lake Memora.
10: Yeah. Go the Warriors. All right, and so you're playing, is it rugby league? Yeah, of course, rugby league. Yeah, and under?
11: 11 girls.
10: Under 11 girls. Is that tackle?
13: Yeah.
11: Yes.
10: Oh, the best. Okay. Talk to me, Maddie. What did you do?
11: I scored the first try.
12: Yes!
10: Oh, yes, Maddie. Did you have a good game? Did you guys get the win?
11: We got 32 all.
10: Oh, even better. For everyone, on you, Maddie. Congratulations, mate. We love that. Let's keep it going. 4365 1045. Let's talk about those great little sporting achievements that happened here on the coast over the weekend. Take it away, Taylor.

0: Taylor Swift, Shake It Off, here on Star 104.5. Jenna and Maddie with you. We are going to be having our Mother's Day breakfast, Mimosas for Mum, live event on the rooftop at Voco in Gossie on Friday morning. G and I are going to be doing the whole show live from there, and we've still got plenty of invitations for you to come along and have breakfast, gifts for Mum, special guests, be a part of the show. Mimosas, of course, does what it says on the tin. If you'd like to be there, star1045.com.au. We will call someone back after the 8:30 news and tell them to come along.
1: Right now we're asking the coast for some cute stories about their kids in sport. And Mel from Gorokan, you've got your daughter Jasmine there. Hello, Mel and Jasmine.
2: Hello.
1: Hi, Jasmine. Tell us about your game. What happened?
3: I was playing my second game and I did my first ever tackle.
1: Good job!
0: Jasmine,
1: how
0: who
1: old
0: do you play
1: are
0: for?
1: You?
0: Yeah, and how old are you? Who do you play for?
3: 7, and I'm the only girl in the team.
2: Who do you play for? Warrnambool Wildcats.
0: Oh, the Wildcats. Up the Wildcats.
1: Yay!
0: And you school those boys on how it's done, Jasmine. You don't go easy on them. Make sure you attack those legs, all right? Let's go to Lake Munmora right now. Who we got?
1: We've got Peyton. Hello, Peyton.
4: Hello.
1: Hi. Tell us, what have you done? Are you in the under-11s?
4: Yeah.
1: What's the name of your team and what's the sport?
4: So, under-11, all girls, and then tackle footy.
1: Tackle footy.
0: Okay, and who do you play for?
4: Warriors, Northern Lake Warriors.
0: Okay. Do you play with Maddie, who called up before?
4: Yes.
0: Oh, you do? Oh, amazing. How good was Maddie's try? Was it a good one?
4: Yeah.
0: Aww. Yeah, unreal. And it was a 32-all draw against the entrants.
4: Yes.
0: Oh, I love that for you guys. Well done. Gosh, so good. Let's go to Brian right now in North Gosford. G'day, Brian.
5: Hello, how are you?
0: I'm really good, mate. What's going on?
5: I just wanted to sort of touch on this for a subject a little bit different, but right up your alley, Maddie, with musical theatre. About a year or so ago, I won some tickets off you guys to go to the Kids' Day Out, which also included a free trial to Palm Studios musical theatre classes for my daughter. And my daughter's 8 years old. You know, every eight-year-old is very, very shy and lack of confidence to a point. But ever since she's had that trial and been given that opportunity, she's grown with the team there, and she's actually just about to undertake her first lead role as Annie in the musical.
1: Yay!
5: So I wanted to say thank you to you guys, because without that, I don't know if she ever would have actually gone through with it. So.
1: Oh, I love that.
0: Brian, you don't know how much joy that has just brought me. I could only imagine as a dad how much that must bring you, but you've just made my morning, mate. That is unbelievable.
5: Yeah, well, thanks a lot for you guys, because, like I say, just being able to see her grow from role to role and now having the confidence to stand in front of people on a stage and do some acting and singing and dancing is absolutely amazing. So thank you to you guys.
1: Oh, what's her name?
5: Her name's Macy.
1: Macy. We're so proud of you.
0: Yeah, absolutely. Hard knock life. Get used to hearing that over and over and over. Brian?
5: Will do. No worries.
0: And remember that name when she's and her names are up in lights on Broadway. Thank you for sharing that, Brian. Really appreciate it. We need to take a break. It's Jenna and Maddie here with you on Star 104.5. Thanks to everyone who got involved.
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7: 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Central Coast traffic.
8: No major incidents to report across the Central Coast this morning. It's very busy southbound past the Ridgeway out of Lizaro on the Pacific Highway to Mans Road into Wyoming. It's stacked up as well on the Central Coast Highway westbound into Erina Heights. Terrigal Drive, very busy past Charles K Drive westbound and the entrance road under Pace through Forresters Beach southbound. 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I'm Brooke. That's the latest Central Coast traffic, Star 104.5.
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15: Showers today, a top of 24. Good morning, I'm Suzy Thompson. The Royal Commission, launched in the wake of the Bondi terrorist attack, will begin hearing evidence from Jewish Australians in Sydney today. The first public hearing block follows the release of Commissioner Virginia Bell's interim report into national security issues. Alex Rivchen from the Executive Council of Australian Jewry hopes it will reinforce the realities of anti-Semitism.
16: Most people are aware of the state of anti-Semitic firebombings that preceded it, but the daily experience of Jews being excluded, abused, walking down the street, threatened with physical violence, attacks on their livelihoods, that I think is still unfamiliar to most Australians, so it's important that we know the full story.
15: Two teenage boys have been charged, accused of bashing a man unconscious on a bus at Belmont. The boys, aged 13 and 15, have been charged with assault occasioning actual bodily harm over the attack on Saturday. The 49-year-old victim's recovering from head and facial injuries. Police are appealing for help to find a 14-year-old boy missing from Tuggerah. Jacob Messiah was last seen on Hillview Crescent at around 2 last Thursday afternoon. There's a photo of him on the Tuggerah Lakes Police District Facebook page. And anyone with any information on the whereabouts of Jacob Messiah is urged to contact Wyong Police or Crime Stoppers. And 3 people have died in a suspected hantavirus outbreak on a cruise ship in the Atlantic Ocean. One case on board the MV Hondius Cruise has been confirmed, with 5 other suspected cases under investigation. Infection usually occurs due to exposure to rodents.
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15: Updating sport, and 3 big games have wrapped up round 9 of the NRL. Newcastle edged out South Sydney 42 points to 38. The Sharks smashed the Tigers 52-10. And Penrith had a 2-point win over Manly 18-16. And Sam Kerr has become Chelsea's all-time leading scorer in the Women's Super League as she helped her side to a 3-1 win over Leicester.
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15: Marine wind warning for strong winds today. Showers and a top of 24. Sunny tomorrow, a top of 24. Right now it's 21 degrees at Buff Point on Star 104.5, the home of Gina and Maddie for breakfast.
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0: Maddie. Morning. Thanks to everyone who's got involved in the show so far today. It's been a lot of fun. If you miss any of it, you can get the Gina and Maddie podcast from the Star Player, which is a free app from the App Store or Google Play if you're an Androider. Or you can just go to star1045.com.au to check it out. All this week, we've got tickets to go along to the footy. The Chooks taking on the Titans. And producer Pabs G was saying he's never been. He's never been to a game of rugby league, a live game. He's never actually even watched a game of NRL before. Should he go along? And I was like, yeah.
1: Yes.
0: Definitely go along. And I reckon it'll be a bit like when Sydney Sweeney went to the Swans game last night. All the cameras, they'll do cutaways on Pabs there.
1: Definitely.
0: Just like a superstar has rolled into town to check out the game.
18: Do you reckon I can get a box ticket?
0: Well,
1: we could try.
0: Is that the only way you will watch live events now, mate, after you've had a taste of hosting our exclusive screening of the Sheep Detectives yesterday at Tuggera? Are you now just VIP only?
18: Well, you know, if the wife comes with me, we're going to have to sit down low because she gets... If we go too high up...
1: Oh, that's right. She gets... Oh, that's your best excuse.
18: Yeah.
0: Yeah, because you bought the tight-ass tickets to go to the basketball, the Kings game down in Sydney. And she just spent the whole time holding onto the railing because it was...
18: She's only just recovered.
0: Poor Jess, watch it. Okay, yeah, but I reckon you should definitely go. 100%.
1: But you know, the box is up high and the normal seats are down low. So you need just to get amongst the people, the pueblitos.
18: Well, what colour are the teams?
0: The Roosters, you're looking at like red, white and blue.
1: And the Gold Coast, aren't they aqua?
0: The Gold Coast are like a baby blue, white and gold.
18: I'll have to go red because I don't own any blue stuff really, that baby blue.
1: So you're going to go for the roost. Wear your star shirt so everybody knows who you are.
0: Yeah, that's exactly my
1: And then when you offer people an autograph, it won't be as weird.
18: I'm there.
0: Okay, coming up next on the show, though, let's just bring it back into line because on Friday, G and I will also be hosting our Mimosas for Mum breakfast happening on the rooftop at Voco. We're doing the whole show from there, special guests and a whole lot more. And coming up in just a second.
1: So you're going to go for the roost. Wear your star shirt so everybody knows who you are.
0: Yeah, that's exactly my
1: And then when you offer people an autograph, it won't be as weird.
18: I'm there.
0: Okay, coming up next on the show, though, let's just bring it back into life.

0: Nico Lyons, Tinashe, No Broke Boys. It's 8:40 right across the coast. You're on Star 104.5 with Gina and Maddie. Right now, 19 degrees at Gossie. We're looking at tops of 25 across the coast today. Shower or two. I think it's finding up for the rest of the week. But right now, let's
1: celebrate Mum in style and book a memorable Voco Gossie.

0: Friday, we are doing mimosas for Mum. Maddie and I are going to be at the Voco on the rooftop in Gosford hosting the Brekkie Show. Oh, buffet breakfast, mimosas, live entertainment, goodie bag for Mum. It's going to be absolutely incredible. And if you want to be there, you had to get on. Well, you still can. Go on star1045.com.au
1: and tell us. There's no point.
0: It's confusement.
1: It is, isn't it? Because it's like we're star1045, yeah. But if you put the point into the website, it won't work.
0: Star1045.com.au and tell us why your mum or your wife is a beautiful mum. So we've got James on the phone. Hello, James from Halekalani.
2: Morning, guys. How are you going?
0: Good morning. We're going very well. I want you to tell us about your beautiful wife, Bridget, and what kind of mum she is.
2: Oh, she's just wonderful, is the best way to put it. We met about 6 years ago, got married last year, and then we've had our first little bundle of joy about 7 weeks ago. His name's Henry, and yeah, she's just incredible with him. And yeah, before we'd even had a love, you just knew that she'd be an incredible mum, and she's fulfilling that role, you know, wonderfully at the moment. So yeah, she's very special.
1: 7 weeks, so fresh. James, how are you guys going? How are you surviving? You're all right?
2: When I've told some people about how much sleep he's getting, they've said, don't tell anyone else that because I get jealous. So he's going pretty well.
1: Yeah. Mate, there is a thing called the 4 month regression, but I'll leave you to figure that one out when you get to it. Let's say good morning to Bridget, who joins us on the line. Hello, Bridget.
3: Good morning. How are you guys?
0: Oh, we're good.
1: Really good,
0: Bridget. Hey, tell us, what is it?

0: like seeing James as a dad? He's just told us about what it's like to see you as a mum. What's he like as a dad?
1: Oh, he's also wonderful. It was very nice to hear him say that about me, but he's been amazing. I think behind every, mum, there's always that I'm very lucky to have such good support from him, which makes my life very easy.
0: Isn't it the best thing as a new mum when you see your husband as a dad? Isn't it beautiful watching them hold the baby and seeing all that love from them? It's a beautiful feeling.
1: Yeah, it certainly is. Very special.
2: Well, this weekend's all about you, though, Bridget. Just
1: true,
2: remember that.
1: Yes.
2: Like, it is, you milk it for all it's worth. It's your first one, so you milk this Mother's Day for all it's worth. But
0: I thought that was the right word to use for a mum of a seven-week-old baby. She's going to have to milk something.
2: Lactate it for all it's worth. Lactate it for all it's worth, Bridget.
1: There's no shortage.
2: Do you reckon you and James might be around on Friday morning?
1: Yeah, I certainly will. That sounds great.
0: Would you like to come with us, Bridget?
1: I would love to. Thanks, guys.
0: Oh, you better bring James to hold the baby.
1: Yes.
2: You're both on the line together now, James and Bridget. We'll both see you guys on Friday morning at our Mimosas for Mum breakfast.
3: Thanks,
1: Eve. That sounds awesome.
3: Great.
1: Thanks, guys.
2: No dramas. Yeah, we'll see you then, and just enjoy the sleep. Enjoy the sleep while it lasts. It's 8:44 here on Star 104.5. More invitations coming your way tomorrow on the show. And like G said, if you want to be there, star1045.com.au is the place to be.
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6: It's a delay-free run on the M1 in between Newcastle and the Central Coast, both directions. Still seeing a busy run on the Central Coast Highway, though. That's westbound into Erin Heights approaching Terrigal Drive. Traffic bunched up southbound on Pacific Highway into Wyoming approaching Mann's Road. Looking good though on the M1 towards Sydney. Travel time from the Hawkesbury River Bridge and into Wirunga will take you 14 minutes. 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That's the latest Central Coast traffic. 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

0: Impala, Dracula, Star 104.5, Jenna and Maddie with you. It's almost time for us to pull stumps, pack up the kit and get out of here. Before we do that, there's two things we need to talk about.
1: Yeah.
0: One of them is happening in the studio at the moment. Seriously. Pabs, producer Pabs, jump on the mic because you have been raiding the prize cupboard. What have you found?
2: Little beanie. With a little pom-pom on top. My assistant out there, Jess, said, hey, I've got something for you. You two get one as well.
1: See,
2: so don't worry.
1: What?
2: You get one of these little beanies.
1: I'm not.
0: I wouldn't say little. Now, it's probably only little in the sense that it's not fitting over your melon, right?
2: Yeah.
0: So it's sort of only just going down to cover part of his forehead. Like it doesn't even get to his ears. So it's sitting on top of his head and it's quite high and has the pom-pom on the top.
1: And it says Star FM on the front.
0: It says Star FM on the front, but it's giving to me. Perhaps as a member of E17.
1: Maybe he was.
0: Now that's your new theme song for when you walk into the studio.
1: It's exactly familiar.
0: Now, that's not all that was happening outside of the studio just during the song either.
1: I was out there with the Fun and Games department, and Emily, who probably, that's who he stole the hat from. I don't think she gave it to him. I think he probably stole it. She said she was at a, so you're a bit of an influencer, Maddie. She was at a pupfluencer party. Have you ever heard of a pupfluencer? Not a Pabsfluencer, that's a whole new thing. A pupfluencer. So
0: what is a pupfluencer party?
1: Emily has a very famous dog, Murphy. You notice this beautiful dog. He's a curly, gorgeous, is he a cavalier? Oh, he's something very, very beautiful. He comes into the office sometimes, wears his hair in a high pony in the middle. He's very gorgeous. He's got 3,000 followers. Well, Murphy got invited to a pupfluencer.
0: Her dog has 3,000 followers
1: 3,000 followers. But wait, he got invited to a pupfluencer birthday party, a second birthday party in Bougie Mona Vale on the weekend, and that dog, whose name I don't know, has 200,000 followers.
0: Oh.
1: Yeah, been to a birthday. The dog
0: Alfie,
1: goes to
0: okay.
1: a birthday party.
0: All right, I found
1: Em's
0: Instagram, Alfie. They've all got. There's a cake. There's a candle.
1: Yeah.
0: Alfie's turn two. Alfie the dog is wearing a party hat and it's eating the cake
1: yeah.
0: right now.
1: And then they all have a swim in the pool together, like a regular kid's birthday party. That's
0: okay,
1: the coolest
0: okay.
1: thing ever.
0: I found Alfie, the Cocker Spaniel, on Instagram. It's Alfie and me, 133,000 followers.
1: Wow.
0: Cocker
3: That's
0: tips.
3: Crazy.
0: Oh, because it's a Cocker Spaniel.
1: What?
0: Yeah, Cocker tips, just tips on having a Cocker Spaniel.
1: Okay.
0: And, okay, so then Em, who works his dog, Murph the Smurf.
1: Yeah, Murph's gorgeous.
0: Someone's got 4,000 followers.
1: Yeah.
2: He's a chocolate Cocker Spaniel.
1: He was going to come in today, but he's too tired from the party. He's having to sleep because he had that big party on the weekend.
0: Hmm. Oh,
1: he
0: yeah, he's doing brand collabs.
1: Yeah.
0: Em's dog's doing brand collabs with Pet Circle.
1: He's very beautiful.
0: This is amazing.
1: Yeah.
0: Puff. Oh, Gina, you need to get yourself a dog so you can get into the dogfluencer crowd.
1: I can just borrow one. I can just borrow Bear.
0: Dogs aren't just for borrowing all Christmas, okay?
1: We had Bear come over last night. Oh, God, he brings some joy. Bear the sausage.
0: That's your granddog.
1: Oh, God, I love him. He comes over and he just, when he sees me, he goes, like he's busting to talk and say, oh, I love you. Oh, Gigi. That's what that's how he talks.
0: Okay,
1: and he rolls straight over and wants a rub on his belly. Oh, he brings me a lot of joy.
0: We're still on, you're telling people this. People
1: Not
0: out
1: Rod.
0: Here who bought your album, right? Like, and they like, really respect you as a musician, and they think that a Dash Hound is coming over. That you call your granddog for starters,
1: and, he calls
0: and
1: me
0: he's trying
1: AJ.
0: To talk to you.
1: He's okay. trying to tell me he loves me.
0: Handsome Adam, can you help us out here a little bit?
4: are starting to sound like my nan who had a little Maltese.
1: Your nan.
4: Yep, she
1: Not
4: had a little
1: even
4: Maltese,
1: your mom,
4: and
1: your
4: the
1: nan.
4: Thing and the thing used to bare its teeth at you and growl, and she used to go, "Listen, it's saying love you, love you." I'm like,
1: "No,
4: it's going to bite your finger."
1: Adam, I'm going to bare my teeth and growl at you if you compare me to your grandmother again.
0: All right, it's time for us to get out of here, Nan. You got some more music variety coming up across the day?
4: I do, and I've got the NRL tickets as well.
0: the most free tickets on the Central Coast to go along to see the Roosters taking on the Titans. 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
4: With 6 seconds to go.
0: Yeah, all right. I'll take a loss against the Panthers as a win. And you know what? thanks to our great mates at Brian Hilton Motors, Gosford and Wyong. They have the largest range of EVs here on the coast. We are bringing the Fuel Ferry back this Thursday for Free Fuel Thursday. Hooking you up with the Fuel Ferry. Jenna Jeffries, anything else from you before we go?
1: This is again my favourite part of today's show.
0: Is where Pabs is now your stepdad.
1: Pabs, and I say, you're not my dad.
0: Yeah.
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0: yeah, not only is Pabs Jenna's producer, she now has to call him dad. That I should have rethought that sentence. All right, let's get out of here.
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7: On the M1, a good run in both directions between Newcastle and the Central Coast. Out of Dawson, it's slowing for the Pacific Highway southbound into Charm Haven, quite busy. It's stacked up on the Tuggerah Strait as well, a southbound to Ellison Road into Wyong. Pressure out of Chittaway Bay for Wyong Road, westbound approaching Reliance Drive into Tuggerah. And on the M1 this morning, looking good southbound towards Sydney out of Mount White. Travel time from the Hawkesbury River Bridge and into Barunka will take you 14 minutes. 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That's the latest Central Coast traffic. 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
14: Showers today, a top of 24. Good morning, I'm Susie Thompson. Foreign Minister Penny Wong says Australia does not need to secure a plan B option for the AUKUS pact, stressing the defence agreement is meeting its milestones. A former defence official believes the Albanese government should consider a submarine leasing arrangement with Japan to counter the risk the deal collapses. An investigation is underway after multiple shots were fired in Lake Macquarie overnight. Emergency services were called to a Charlestown address just before midnight following reports of a public place shooting. Officers attached to Lake Macquarie Police District were told multiple shots had been fired at a house before a red ute left the scene on Cohiba Road. The occupants of the house were not injured. A crime scene's been established. A man is due in court today charged with the murder of his mother, father and brother and the attempted murder of another brother at Rose Meadow at the weekend. The public hearings get underway in Sydney today for the Royal Commission into the Bondi terrorist attack. And the federal government will use this month's budget to make Medicare urgent care clinics permanent across Australia. They've been operating on a trial basis since 2023 and had been due to end in June, but the government says they've become a critical part of our healthcare system. On the Central Coast, Medicare urgent care clinics are operating at Erin Affair, Lake Haven and at Yumina Beach. Labor has committed close to $2 billion in the budget to make the 137 bulk billing clinics around Australia permanent.
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14: Dating sport, and Tigers coach Benji Marshall has slammed his side's performance against the Sharks as unacceptable, refusing to blame the Jerome Luai contract talk. Cronulla's 52-10 victory, moving the side into the top eight on the ladder. Rugby Sevens champion Tegan Levi will join the NRLW this season on a one-year deal with the Gold Coast. And Oscar Piastri's clinched another...
16: Central Coast weather.
14: Marine wind warning for strong winds today. Showers in a top of 24. Sunny tomorrow, a top of 24. Right now it's 18 degrees at Bushells Ridge on Star 104.5, the home of Gina and Maddie for breakfast.
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4: Thank you there, Gina and Maddie. Of course, they are back tomorrow morning, 5:30 a.m, celebrating more of the great mums across the coast as they get ready to have mimosas for mum this Friday on the rooftop of Voco Gosford. It is at it with you right now. Let's get into more music variety for your work day. I got the weekend blinding lights on the way and new stuff from Olivia Rodrigo, Drop Dead at Play, straight after Savage.

0: Preston.
1: Good morning, Central Coast. It is Adam here with you on Star 104.5. And if the Monday scaries have got you, well, this is going to brighten up your day. You can win your NRL tickets yet because the footy is coming to Gosford. Polytech Stadium this Friday. Roosters v Titans. Tickets at Ticket Tech. We'll keep it locked here all day because I've got your tickets to win. In fact, I'll have another Coastie winner in the next hour and I'll have the More Music Variety playing next with some Mary Mary, Shackles and Dasha Austin.
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0: Winehouse, Central Coast, for your Monday morning here on Star 104.5 and Rehab. All right, let's check in at the newsroom next with Susie Thompson. Then, if you got those Monday scaries, it's all good because I've got the more music variety covered. And we're going to feel good with some Bruno Mars playing at 10:02. I just might. Oh, and I know you want to win those NRL tickets. Watch Top 4 Roosters taking on the Titans. Well, I'll tell you exactly when you can win other side of this.
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9: Hours today, a top of 24. Good morning, I'm Susie Thompson. The first public hearings in the Royal Commission into the Bondi Beach terror attack are now underway in Sydney. Alex Rivchen from the Executive Council of Australian Jury is the first to take the stand. He hopes the proceedings will shine a light on the suffering of his community.
10: Of Jews being excluded, abused.
9: Today's hearings follow the release of the interim report from Commissioner Virginia Bell on improving our national security infrastructure. A man is due to face court today, charged with the murder of his mother, father and brother, and the attempted murder of his second brother. The victims, aged 65, 64 and 25, were killed in their Rosemeadow home at the weekend. A 30-year-old man survived the attack and was able to call police. A 32-year-old man is charged with 3 counts of murder and 1 of attempted murder. Iran says the US is reviewing its response to a 14-point proposal to secure a long-lasting ceasefire in the Middle East conflict. The regime claims the proposal does not include negotiations on its nuclear program. Making news closer to home, and Lake Macquarie police are investigating after a number of shots were fired into a home at Charlestown at around 11:40 last night. No one was injured. A 49-year-old man is recovering from head and facial injuries after he was allegedly bashed unconscious by two boys aged 13 and 15 on a bus at Belmont. And Tuggera Lakes police are keen to hear from anyone with any information on a missing 14-year-old boy named Jacob Macia. He's been missing since last Thursday and police are worried due to his young age. Anyone with any information on his whereabouts is urged to contact Crime Stoppers. Updating sport, and Swans recruit Malcolm Roses has stunned in front of home fans, booting seven goals in Sydney's 17-point win over Melbourne. The ex-Sun was traded for draft picks 51 and 69 last year, and Swans coach Dean Cox says he's added something extra special to their forward line.
11: What he's delivered so far has been really beneficial for our football club. As we always say, it's not about the goals, but he took his opportunities and provided some real flair in our front half.
9: And round 9 of the NRL's wrapped up with wins for the Sharks, the Knights and the Panthers.
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9: Marine wind warning for strong winds today. Showers and a top of 24. Sunny tomorrow, a top of 24. Right now it's 21 degrees at Calga on Star 104.5, the home of Gina and Maddie for breakfast.
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0: Good morning, Central Coast and the NRL. It is coming to Gosford Polytech Stadium this Friday. Get your tickets to Ticketek because it's going to be a blockbuster. Top four, Roosters taking on the Titans. In fact, when I play Ed Sheeran's a little more, 4365 1045, it's your winning song for your more music variety.